Gunsmoke, starring William Conrad. A transcribed story of the violence that moved west with young America. The story of a man who moved with it. Matt Dillon, United States Marshal.

0: I'd been up north for a few days. On the way back, I camped on the Pawnee River about 30 miles from Dodge, planning to ride on the next morning. During the night, however, my horse twisted his knee somehow, and it was going to be slower traveling than I'd figured. So I started out before dawn. It was just breaking day when I heard a rifle shot up ahead. A half hour later, I spotted a fallen horse and the figure of a man crouched by its head. As I came closer, however, the figure stood up, and I saw it wasn't a man at all, but a small boy. He held a rifle in his hand.
1: That's far enough, mister.
0: I'm a friend, son. Put down your rifle.
1: Hey, you sound like... Yeah, it's Marshal Dillon.
0: That's right. Who are you?
1: Oh, gee, I'm glad to see you, Marshal.
0: You look familiar. We must have met somewhere.
1: I'm Yorkie Kelly.
0: Oh, sure, I remember now. That camp on the Arkansas.
1: That's right.
0: Oh, what happened to your horse, Yorkie?
1: Busted his leg. I shot him just a little while ago. And I've been crying, Marshal. That's why I couldn't see you good.
0: I don't know. Every man loses his horse once in a while, Yorkie.
1: It ain't the horse so much, Marshal. It's my pa.
0: Your pa? Oh, where's he?
1: They rode off with him, Marshal. Right that way. You gotta go after him. Please, Marshal, please. Something will happen if you don't.
0: Now, wait a minute, Yorkie. Take it easy. Just tell me what happened. Who rode off with your pa?
1: I don't know, Marshal. It was dark. I couldn't tell.
0: Well, let's sit down here. Come on.
1: Okay.
0: Yeah. Now take your time and tell me the whole story, huh?
1: I was out hunting last night, Marshal. I sneaked off to shoot some coyotes.
0: Yeah?
1: And then I heard a lot of horses coming. So I hid and watched them. Those were our horses, Marshal. And two men were driving them. They stole them. I know they did.
0: Well, what about your pa?
1: He was with them. They stole him, too.
0: Well, how do you know?
1: It was dark, but I could tell. The way he was riding. He had his feet tied under his horse's belly. That's why.
0: Go on.
1: Well, I followed him till my horse went down. He busted his leg in a prairie dog hole. So I unsaddled him and then I shot him.
0: Where do you live, Yorkie?
1: Over there, about 5 miles.
0: All right. My horse is lame, but I'll get you home on him. Go get your saddle.
1: Well, what about my pa? Ain't you gonna go after him?
0: I'll find him, but I gotta have a fresh horse. All right, hand me your saddle. Now get up behind me. That's it. You think there are any horses left at your ranch, Yorkie?
1: We only had 6, and they were driving 5. Paul was on the other one.
0: Yeah, we're in a spot, then. My horse will never make Dodge. He's getting worse every step.
1: I got a little Indian pony out in the pasture. Oh, but he's not big enough for you.
0: Then you'll have to do it, Yorkie. When we get there, you'll catch your pony and you'll ride into Dodge.
1: What'll I do there, Marshal?
0: Go to the jail and tell Chester I sent you. You can leave your pony there and ride back with him. Tell him to bring some extra horses. We'll need them.
1: We'll be just like a posse, won't we?
0: Yeah, sure. And don't worry about your paw. We'll find him.
1: We got to. You tell Hattie where I've gone, will you, Marshal?
0: Hattie?
1: Hattie ain't my real ma. My real ma, she's dead.
0: Oh, I'm sorry to hear that.
1: Hattie's awful pretty, but I don't like her much.
0: Well, I hope you don't tell her that, Yorkie.
1: She ain't as old as Pa, but she's awful old.
0: Oh?
1: She must be 30 anyway.
0: I see. Well, how old's your Pa?
1: 65, but he's tough. You know, Marshal, I don't think Hattie's any good for a ranch.
0: Why is that?
1: I don't know. I just don't think she is. You'll see.
0: Yeah.
1: I'll ride real hard for Dodge, Marshal. We'll be tracking my paw before you know it.
0: Sure we will, Yorkie. When When we got to the pasture, I helped Yorkie catch his pony and got him started for Dodge. Then I rode on into the ranch, put my horse in the corral, and walked up to the house. Hattie came to the door. She was young, all right, and pretty. But she looked more like she belonged in a dance hall than on a ranch.
2: What do you want?
0: My name's Matt Dillon, ma'am. I'm from Dodge, U.S. Marshal.
2: Marshal Dillon?
0: I heard about Mr. Kelly from Yorkie. I ran into him out on the prairie.
2: Where is Yorkie?
0: Oh, he's gone to Dodge for some fresh horses, ma'am. He'll be back by evening, then we'll get started.
2: Get started?
0: Now, don't you worry any. We'll find him, all right.
2: What did Yorkie tell you, Marshal?
0: Well, last night he saw the men who stole your horses and took Mr. Kelly.
2: Where'd he see him?
0: He was out hunting, he told me, and he saw him ride by.
2: So that's where he was. Darn little scoundrel. He's always running off like that.
0: I don't understand, ma'am.
2: Well, that boy's got the wildest imagination.
0: What do you mean?
2: There's no trouble, Marshal. Kelly went along with those men just to show him the trail, that's all. He sold him those horses.
0: Oh?
2: Why, sure. Crazy Yorkie, always stirring things up. I'm going to hide him good when he gets home.
0: Yeah. Then you expect Mr. Kelly back soon, is that right?
2: Sure. He'll be back.
0: When, did he say?
2: Today, I suppose.
0: Who were the men he rode off with?
2: Well, I don't know their names. That's Kelly's business. I don't interfere. Come on inside, Marshal. I've got a pot of coffee on the stove. I expect you could use some.
0: We had coffee, and she insisted that I call her Hattie, and we talked for quite a while. It seems she'd worked in a dance hall all right over in Abilene. Then old Kelly came along a few months ago and offered her a home and respectability, and she jumped at it. According to her, Yorkie was the biggest problem she had, aside from the fact that living on the prairie wasn't exactly her idea of a good time.
2: Oh, I'm sick of it, Marshal. Nothing but work and wind and dust and that awful kid.
0: Are you planning to stick it out?
2: Oh, sure, I'll stick it out. Sure, I will.
0: You'll get used to it in time.
2: Tell me, Marshal, how's Dodge these days? Pretty lively?
0: It was when I left.
2: You know, I was planning to move to Dodge once, before Kelly came along. I kind of wish I had. Now.
0: One town's pretty much like another, Hattie.
2: Yeah. But the men are different.
0: Maybe.
2: I'd have got along real fine in Dodge. Wouldn't I, Marshal?
0: Sure. Why not?
2: More coffee?
0: No, thanks.
2: It'll be night before anybody gets back here, Marshal.
0: Yeah, I suppose it will.
2: You sure you don't want any more coffee?
0: No, thank you. I think I'll go see what I can do for my horse. He's pretty lame. I'll see you later.
2: I'll be here, Marshal.
0: I spent the day out by the corral, doctoring my horse and taking it easy. It was after dark when Chester and Yorkie rode in, leading three extra horses. But I still didn't know whether we were going to need them or not. I told Chester how things stood while Yorkie was watering the animals, and then we all walked up to the house. I explained to Yorkie that we'd have to wait for morning in any case. Hattie was weeping on the porch.
2: Well, Yorkie, you ought to be real proud of yourself this time.
1: We're going after Pa in the morning, Hattie. Can't track him at night. At least that's what the Marshal says.
0: That's right, Yorkie.
2: Now don't tell me you're going to make a fool of yourself, Marshal.
0: Well, I hope not. Oh, excuse me. This is Chester Proudfoot, Ms. Kelly.
3: How do you do, ma'am?
1: Yorkie, I could whip you.
0: Now, wait a minute, Ms. Kelly. He's done no harm. Your husband isn't back yet, and if he doesn't come in tonight, maybe we better go look for him.
1: How can he come home when they got him all tied up? Stole our horses, too.
2: That's a lie, Yorkie. Those men bought our horses, and your father just rode out to show them the trail.
1: Why are you saying that? You know Pa wouldn't sell our horses.
2: Don't you talk back to me. You shut up, that's all.
1: I won't shut up. You ain't my mom. You can't...
0: Now, Yorkie, you take it easy. We'll find your pa. I promise you that.
1: Well, okay, Marshal. But you find him.
0: We will.
2: Well, Marshal, I figured you'd all be back here, so I'd fix some supper.
3: Well, say now, that's mighty kind of you, ma'am. I'm awful hungry.
2: And the Marshal also missed his dinner. Come on inside and we'll eat.
1: Well, I'm going around back and wash, Marshal. You don't have to if you don't want to, though.
0: Okay, Yorkie, we'll be along. Chester.
3: Yes, sir?
0: I don't think old Kelly's coming back tonight. We'll be riding after him in the morning.
3: Yes, sir.

0: It sure is a lot cooler now the sun's down.
1: I don't know when I rode so much in 2 days. Dodge yesterday and clear out here today. I must have covered 1,000 miles.
2: Well, maybe you'll learn to ride as you keep this up, Yorkie.
1: Oh, now, Marshal Dillon.
2: Hey, wait a minute.
1: Huh? What's the matter?
2: Now, here they are. The tracks go off this way.
0: They got a whole day's start on us. We can't follow them at night.
1: We'll find them. We got to.
2: Hey, look up ahead there.
0: Where? Oh, it's a man. And he's afoot.
2: Yeah, come on.
1: We found you. Me and the Marshal and Chester. We found you.
0: Yorkie. Boy.
2: Get him some water, Chester. He's about played out.
0: Yes.
2: Sit down, Mr. Kelly. Chester's getting you some water.
0: Here it is. Oh, thank you. I needed that. They didn't give me any water.
2: Where are they, Mr. Kelly?
0: They've gone. Camped near here all day. Then they left me. So's I'd die out here. Looked like I got lost and starved. They had it all planned.
1: I knew it, Pa. I saw you with them and the horses. I knew it.
2: Have you eaten anything?
0: No, Marshal. They didn't feed me either. Wanted me weak so's I couldn't walk far when they left me.
2: Chester. Dig out the jerky.
0: Yes, sir. I'm old. Wouldn't have lasted very long. It was a good trick, blast them.
2: You mean they were going to leave you out here to starve just so they could run off with your horses?
0: No, it's more than that, Marshal. I'll have another drop of this water. One of them, a fella called Webb Cutter, he's going to run off with my wife, Hattie, as soon as they sell the ranch he is. Hattie had owned the ranch with me dead.
2: Oh.
1: I never did like her nohow.
0: Here, Mr. Kelly, chew on some of this.
3: Oh.
0: And I got some hard biscuits, too, if you want to soak them in the water.
3: Thanks. I'll be all right once I get something in me.
1: Pa's old, but he's awful tough. Ain't you, Pa?
3: Yeah. You're an awful fool, too, Yorkie.
1: Oh, that's all right, Pa. We're better off alone, you and me, anyway.
2: Who was the other man, Mr. Kelly?
3: Rourke, he called himself. Friend of Cutter's. He's going to get his share of the money off the sale of the ranch.
2: Did you know these men before?
3: No. Hattie knew them back in Abilene. So they said. They had it all figured out before we got married. Oh, Marshal, there's nothing worse than an old fool.
2: Well, you aren't the first man to be fooled by a pretty woman, Mr. Kelly.
3: I was lonely, that's all. And I thought Yorkie ought to have a mother. Sure picked a good one.
1: Just you and me, Pa. We don't need no woman around.
3: Well, there ain't gonna be one long, that's sure.
2: Look, Mr. Kelly, what did they do with your horses? They gonna drive them back to the ranch?
3: That's what they said. Only thing that bothered him was Yorkie here. They weren't sure he was asleep. But Hattie said she'd take care of him.
1: I sure fooled him, didn't I, Marshal?
2: Yeah, you sure did, Yorkie. But if they're headed back to the ranch, Hattie will tell them we're on their trail and they'll all run off. I gotta stop them.
0: They got a couple of hours start on us, Mr. Dillon.
2: Yeah, I know, but those horses they're driving will slow them a little. Chester, you stay here. You can ride in tomorrow when Mr. Kelly gets his strength back. I'm going to take the horse Yorkie was riding and a fresh one.
1: I'll go with you, Marshal. I'll fight him.
2: No, Yorkie. You've done your part. You stay here with your paw.
3: Yeah, I'm the one that ought to go, Marshal, but I just ain't up with that kind of ride.
2: That's all right, Mr. Kelly. You take it easy and come on back when you can. I'll see you at the ranch.
0: Mr. Dillon, you...
2: You wouldn't have an extra horse, Chester, and you'd need it.
0: Yes, sir, that's true. Well, good luck.
2: Thanks.

0: We're halfway through this episode of Gunsmoke. 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
6: 676-0000. Here's your WTLO forecast. I'm staff meteorologist Megan Mulford. Slight chance of rain showers tonight, otherwise partly cloudy skies. Lows dip down to about 62. Northerly winds at around 5 miles an hour. Cloudy skies with a few peaks of sun tomorrow. Slight chance of rain showers. Highs level off around 81. With your WTLO forecast, I'm staff meteorologist Megan Mulford. Currently 77.
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One thing in my favor was that Cutter and Rourke weren't riding as hard as I was. They didn't know there was any special hurry. I changed mounts every few miles, but along toward the end, one of the horses began to sull, and finally I had to leave him. It was just before daybreak when I came to the ranch. There were no lights on in the house, so I figured I'd beaten them after all. There was a room for my horse in the hay shed, and I put him in there and closed the door. Then I walked up to the house, hid behind a rain barrel.

0: They're all the same. They're all poison. For you, Hetty's poison, all right. I'm telling you, Rourke.
1: But she's pretty. That's more than I can say for most.
0: You forget she's pretty.
1: Okay. There's something else about her I like.
0: What do you?
1: Well, I've been thinking when she sells this ranch, she gets a third, you get a third, I get a third.
0: That's right.
1: But whoever gets Hattie sort of gets two-thirds, don't it?
0: You try that, Rourke, and I'll kill you.
1: I'm just joshing you. You really going to marry her, Cutter?
0: I told her I was, didn't I?
1: I didn't ask you what you told her.
0: Shut up. Here she comes.
2: Hello, Webb. Rourke.
0: What are you all locked up for? Old man Kelly ain't going to come sneaking home.
2: Come on inside. Hurry up. We haven't got much time.
0: What's the matter with you, Hattie? You're all upset.
2: You'll be all upset, too, when you hear what I've got to tell you.
3: You mean that Marshal Dillon from Dodge?
2: That's just what I mean. He's got another man with him. A Chester something or other.
1: Well, I'll be... This fixes everything.
0: Why didn't you take care of that bratty kid like I told you?
2: He sneaked off to go hunting. He wasn't even here. So how could I help him?
0: And he ran smack into the Marshal. Now we've really got our heads in a noose. Suppose the old man's dead when they find him.
1: Well, if he's dead, he can't talk, can he?
0: Oh, it's worse if he's alive. Blast you, Hattie. Can't you do anything right?
2: You're blaming me?
0: Who would I blame? I didn't put that Marshal on our trail.
1: It don't matter now who did. What are we going to do?
2: We're going to have to get out of here fast. I'm all ready to go just as soon as I get a riding skirt on.
0: Wait. You ain't going nowhere.
2: What?
0: You heard me. We can't be dragging a woman around. You'd wear out in no time.
1: Now you're making sense, Cutter. We'd never get away with her holding us back.
2: So you're going to leave me here, are you? You're going to let me face those people? You know I'll go to jail, don't you?
0: Oh, they won't do nothing to you. Tell them you got misled or something. They always go easy on women.
2: You're going to run out on me.
0: Oh, now, Hattie, you'd be better off here. They'll let you go, and you can get on back to Abilene. And I'll come by as soon as they forget about all this.
1: Oh, come on, Cutter. We're wasting time. They could be here any minute now.
2: You cowards. You dirty, rotten cowards.
0: Now, Hattie.
2: Who is your mother, mister?
0: That's enough, Hattie.
2: I hate you. Go on, get out, both of you. I wouldn't have either one of you.
0: Either one of us?
2: You didn't think I cared, did you? I'd have made one of you shoot the other before I was through. Pies don't cut three ways, mister.
1: Now we all know, Cutter. What'd I tell you?
0: Boys, there, that'll hold you.
2: You hit me.
0: Come on, Rourke, let's go.
2: Dirty dog!
1: Ah, forget it, Hattie. Maybe I'll get to Abilene sometime. So long.
2: I'll fix you.
0: I should have known about you.
1: You gonna talk all day? Come on.
4: All right, get your hands up, both of you. Get them up in the air. And don't try anything.
0: Hello, Marshal.
4: You touch that gun and I'll kill you.
1: While you're killing him, what do you think I'll be doing, Marshal?
4: Don't try it. Either of you.
0: Hanging's bad, Marshal. I ain't going to hang.
4: You don't have to hang. Kelly isn't dead. We found him in time.
0: I don't believe you, Marshal. I think you've been here quite along. You ain't even seen Kelly.
1: Yeah. You just want to see us hang.
4: I'm telling you the truth.
0: Oh, no. Lawmen don't tell the truth. Not to fellas like us, anyway. Do they, Rourke?
1: No, I don't believe they do.
0: Well, he can't kill us both, Rourke. We'll draw at the same time.
4: I'm telling you, don't try it.
1: Why not, Marshal? Let's kill him, Cutter.
0: No.
2: We killed him. We killed them both.
4: Now give me the gun, Hattie. I said, give it to me.
2: Take it.
4: You shot Cutter, Hattie. Why did you do it?
2: I don't know, Marshal.
4: Did you do it to help me? Or because he was running out on you?
2: He's dead. What difference does it make?
4: It could be murder, Hattie.
2: You'll have to decide that, Marshal.

0: Yeah. Cutter might have killed me.
1: He might have. Well?
0: Go back in the house. You can wait in there.
1: Now they're both dead.
0: Do you care?
1: No. No, I don't care. What's going to happen to me, Marshal?
0: I don't know. I think I'll let Mr. Kelly decide that.
1: Where is he?
0: He'll be here tonight, probably. He's with Yorkie and Chester.
1: Marshal, will I go to jail?
0: I don't know, Hattie. Depends on Kelly.
1: He's a nice old man. He wouldn't hurt anybody. I'm sorry I got into all this. I wish I hadn't.

0: Marshal Dillon?
1: Yeah?
0: I just had a long talk with Hattie, Marshal.
1: Well?
0: She tried to kill me, you know. She had a hand in it.
1: She'll go to jail for it if you prosecute her.
0: I know. But, Marshal, I can't send anyone to jail. Not a woman. If she was a man, I'd shoot her, but...
1: What do you want to do, Mr. Kelly?
0: Yeah, I'll get her things and drive her to town, Marshal. I'll give her some money. And then Yorkie and I'll come back here. Yorkie will just have to grow up without a mother. And about me, it don't matter none.
1: All right, Mr. Kelly. I guess I wouldn't want to see her in jail either. We need women out here. Good or bad. We need them.

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Tonight's story was specially written for Gunsmoke by John Meston, with music composed and conducted by Rex Corey. Featured in the cast were Michael Ann Barrett, John McGovern, Joseph Kearns, John Daner, and Nestor Paiva. Parley Bear is Chester. 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

0: West, an episode of Gunsmoke from July 18th of 1953. 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
3: You want me to do what?
2: Get me out of this. 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
3: Fix it? Harry Nile versus the mob? You're dreaming.
1: Phil Harper stars as Harry Nile in this 17-episode Wired for Murder collection. Pour a drink, dim the lights, and follow Harry Nile where the clues are crooked, the motives are messier, and

0: I'm afraid it's going to be a great mistake for her to marry George. She's not in love with him, Dad.
1: She ain't? Well, I had an idea she was pretty fond of George.
0: Oh, yes, she's fond of him. Of course, there's no question about that. But it ends right there. She's not in love with him, though. She can't very well be where she's in love with someone else.
1: You said something about that before you went over there. You mentioned Doc Nelson.
0: Yes.
1: Did Jerry say that she was smitten with Doc?
0: No, of course she didn't say so, Dad. She wouldn't say that to me for anything in the world. But she is, nevertheless.
1: Well, then, by gracious, somebody ought to tell her that she ain't doing the right thing to marry George. Somebody ought to tell George about it, too.
0: Now, just a minute, dear. Don't you get mixed up in this matter. Remember what happened when you tried to help Amelia and Tom Daggett? They both turned on you.
1: Well, I know it. Oh, I suppose the best thing for me to do is to keep out of all such things.
0: If you want to keep any friends, it is.
1: Yeah, but look here. George Peters is a mighty fine boy, and he's a mighty close friend of ours, Mary. Are we going to sit idly by and let Jerry go ahead and marry him when she ain't smitten with him?
0: There's not much else we can do, Dad.
1: Well, all I can say is that I never figured that Jerry was a deceitful sort of a girl. It's hard for me to believe that now.
0: She isn't deceitful.
1: I don't know what else you could call it. Where she's going to go ahead and marry George, not caring for him, where he thinks she does.
0: I have no doubt that Jerry's being very honest about it. She's probably told George that she's not thoroughly in love with him.
1: Oh, thoroughly. Either she is or else she ain't. Can't be a matter of degree.
0: Perhaps it can be in Jerry's case. At least I wouldn't say that it can't be.
1: Now, see here, child. Could you be partly smitten with one fella and partly smitten with another one at the same time?
0: I'm talking about Jerry, Dad. And as I said, I've no doubt that she's been and is being very honest with George.
1: Does he know that she cares for Doc Nelson?
0: Well, probably not. She'd be very foolish to tell him that. It isn't necessary, just so long as she explains exactly how she feels about George. That's the main thing.
1: She'd tell him the whole story if she's absolutely honest.
0: Now, darling, I'm not here to argue with you about it. That's not going to help matters. It's merely a matter of opinion anyway. But I believe Jerry's going to marry George because she thinks she can eventually be very happy with him.
1: It's a curious situation. I can't say I like it. Not a mite.
0: Well, now, don't you get mixed up in it, though, whatever you do. I think I'll go upstairs and see how the baby's getting along now. I'll be right down.
2: Time for a short break on Mary Foster, the editor's daughter. We'll be right back.
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7: Here's your WTLO forecast. I'm staff meteorologist Megan Mulford. Slight chance of rain showers tonight, otherwise partly cloudy skies. Lows dip down to about 62. Northerly winds at around 5 miles an hour. Cloudy skies with a few peaks of sun tomorrow. Slight chance of rain showers. Highs level off around 81. With your WTLO forecast, I'm staff meteorologist Megan Mulford. Currently 77.
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2: And now the conclusion of this Mary Foster episode on When Radio Was.
1: There's just no way to figure women out. No way at all, I declare.
9: Anybody home?
1: Yes, sir, there is. Come on in, Doc.
9: Can you stand a little company for a few minutes, Henry?
1: The honor, Doc. Absolutely. Have a chair.
9: Yeah,

0: Thanks.
1: Oh, it's nice to sit down for a change. I've really been on the go all day, and I couldn't think of a nicer place to relax than right here in this room with excellent company.
2: Good. I'm glad you dropped in, Doc. Things going all right for you, apart from being so busy?
1: Oh, fairly well, Henry. Of course, now I've got to look around and find somebody to take Jerry Dalton's place. You've probably heard she's leaving.
2: Yeah, she's going to New York to marry George.
1: Yes, I approve of that most heartily. Jerry's a mighty grand girl, and George is one in a million. They should be perfectly suited to each other. But it's really going to be a job to replace Jerry.
2: I wouldn't wonder. So, you think they're suited to each other, do you?
1: Ideally.
2: Uh-huh. Glad to hear you say that.
1: Why? Don't you?
2: No, I can't truthfully say I do, Doc. Not under the circumstances. Under any other circumstances, I should definitely say that they was.
1: What do you mean, under any other circumstances?
2: Well, Doc, it's this way. Now, I concede you right off the bat that I'm an old-fashioned cuss in a good many ways. And I don't hold with a lot of this modern thinking. But regardless, I figure that I'm right more often than not.
1: There's nothing wrong with being old-fashioned.
2: Well, maybe not. At least to me, there ain't. But this modern school of thinking, it seems to hold that, for example, it's all right and honest for a girl to be awful smitten with one fella and still go right ahead and marry another one.
1: Yes, I know in some cases that holds true, Henry.
2: But I swear I can't go along with it, Doc. Not even a little bit of the way. If a woman ain't thoroughly, absolutely, and completely in love with a fella, to my way of thinking, she ain't got any right to go ahead and marry him.
1: Don't you think a statement like that, Henry, is based pretty much upon, well, shall we say, male vanity?
2: No, call it vanity, call it anything you want to, Doc. But the one way gives marriage an awful lot better chance for success than the other way does. You'll admit that, won't you?
1: I most certainly will.
2: All right. Now, that's the basis on which I'm speaking.
1: All well and good, but just how does that apply to Jerry and George?
2: Because I'm given to understand that she ain't in love with George. Not near so much as she is with somebody else.
1: Well, that would be a rather unfortunate situation, but I'm sure you've been misinformed about that, Henry. She's always spoken about George to me in very glowing terms. I think she must be in love with him.
2: As they say in the newspapers sometimes, my information comes from a very reliable source, Doc.
1: Well, of course, in that case...
2: It came from Mary.
1: Oh, but where did Mary get that idea?
2: I ain't prepared to go into that, Doc. Not just yet, anyway, but I am prepared to say that when Mary makes such a statement as that, she most generally knows exactly what she's talking about.
1: She might be wrong in this instance.
2: She might be, yes, but I doubt it. Which brings up the point, hadn't we ought to do something about it?
1: Well, I don't think so, Henry. Certainly I don't want to mix into anyone else's affairs, and I doubt that you do.
2: No, I don't. Definitely not. But I hate like blazes to see them two youngsters go ahead and get married and make a mistake by so doing.
1: Well, tell me this. Who else is Jerry supposed to be in love with?
2: Well, I ain't prepared to say as to that either, Doc. But here's what I'm coming at. Seems to me that you're in a better position to find out from Jerry than anybody else. Where she works over there in your office. She still is working there, ain't she?
1: Yes, she finishes at the end of this week.
2: Well, then why...
1: You mean for me to ask her directly if she thinks she's being fair to marry George?
2: Something like that.
1: No, I don't think so, Henry. I don't think I'll ask her anything of the kind. However, I'll reserve decision. Perhaps tomorrow I'll think differently about it.
3: What will happen if Bill Nelson asks Jerry about her marriage to George Peters? We'll hear more about this tomorrow. Now, in a moment, Henry Foster will bring us another of his amusing sayings. And now, Henry Foster.
2: Well, I heard one the other day I thought was pretty good. Speaking of the short-sightedness of folks, Sam Pratt said, humanity, in general, was like the fellow with the swelled head that blamed his hat instead of himself. Kind of true, that one is, ain't it? Well, see you soon. Bye.
3: Be with us again tomorrow at the same time for another dramatic transcribed chapter of Mary Foster, the Editor's Daughter.
4: From the late 1940s, that indeed, Mary Foster, the Editor's Daughter. 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I'm Greg Bell, and earlier we had an episode of Radio's Gunsmoke. And one of the cast members was Nestor Paiva. Of Portuguese descent, he was a very busy radio, television, and film performer. For example, he played a ship captain named Lucas in a 1954 3D cult classic horror picture starring Richard Carlson and Julia Adams. A further hint. It certainly served as an influence to the 2017 Best Picture winner, The Shape of Water. I'll have the answer and then wrap up when radio was right after this.
5: With his faithful valet Cato, Britt Reed, daring young publisher, matches wits with the underworld, risking his life that criminals and racketeers within the law may feel its weight by the sting of the Green Hornet.
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5: The great car roared into life. 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
0: Jack McCarthy stars as Britt Reed, daring young publisher by day, masked avenger of crime by night.
6: He's the only one who gives us a bridge between the gamblers the police suspect and the group of people we suspect. Well,
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6: 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And Cato, if it'll help us find the truth, we're going to cross him good.
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12: 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Mark shared a couple with me here.
13: But we've introduced a flexible credential whereby a single card can be what you want it to be depending on the transaction type. 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And it's a way in which the consumers can have a little bit more control over who they share their data with.
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1: I'm Jim Ausman. Here's what's happening. Maine Democratic Senate candidate Graham Plattner is facing backlash again because of a new sexting scandal. Plattner sent texts to women other than his wife.
2: Scumbag or no, he's a socialist. He wants to bring the American dream to its knees and replace it with socialism.
1: That's Jonathan Bush, candidate for governor in Maine. Meantime, New Jersey Senator Cory Booker is calling the DOJ's anti-weaponization fund a slush fund. Booker on ABC.
3: This is ridiculous that a president should be able to appropriate money to himself, Congress's job, and then give it out to people who beat police officers on January 6th.
1: The fund has faced backlash from both parties. 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
5: Here's your WTLO forecast. I'm staff meteorologist Megan Mulford. Slight chance of rain showers tonight, otherwise partly cloudy skies. Lows dip down to about 62. Northerly winds at around 5 miles an hour. Cloudy skies with a few peaks of sun tomorrow. Slight chance of rain showers. Highs level off around 81. With your WTLO forecast, I'm staff meteorologist Megan Mulford. Right now, 75.
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8: I'm Greg Bell, and up first, a famed literary private eye. And then we look to the comics and make our weekly visit with Superman. Hard to imagine anyone other than Gerald Moore providing the voice of Philip Marlowe. But actually, he was not the first to voice Raymond Chandler's private eye. Movie leading man Van Heflin was starring in NBC 1947 summer series. When it became a full-time program now over on CBS, Moore was cast. Joining this one by Faye Baker, Larry Dobkin, Myra Marsh, Howard McNear, and Parley Bear. It's from March 26th of 1949.
9: When it started, it was simple, just a lawsuit for damages. But before it was over, it was far from simple, and the damages were murder, and a match that burned with a bright green flame.
10: From the pen of Raymond Chandler, outstanding author of crime fiction, comes his most famous character as CBS presents The Adventures of Philip Marlowe. Now, with Gerald Moore, starred as Philip Marlowe, we bring you tonight's exciting story, The Green Flame.
9: It had been the kind of early start, late finish, crowded in between day that had made breakfast coffee, lunch a ham sandwich on the run, and dinner nothing. So by the time it finally ended, it was pushing 9 o'clock. And I was both a little tired and a lot hungry. All of which made the feast I could imagine spread out in front of me over an emerald green tablecloth something better than good enough to eat. Blue Point oysters on a half shell, a Caesar salad. Veal scallopini topped with mushrooms the size of silver dollars. Oh, I was ready for it. Yes. Yes, well, the oysters once again became a blue ashtray. The scallopini a notebook. The green cloth underneath all, my desk blotter. Hello, Marlowe speaking.
11: Dodie Whitmore, Marlowe. Ever hear of me?
9: I have. I've also heard you own half a dozen screen magazines, a local radio station, and a daily published for the motion picture industry called The Hollywood Trades. Does that cover it?
11: Not quite. Today I acquired something else. A libel suit for $100,000 that was just slapped against the trades by a has-been actor named Bradford Colby, which, Marlowe, is the reason I'm calling you.
9: Oh?
11: So drop whatever you're doing, boy, and get over here to the Whitmore Building.
9: Whitmore Building?
11: We're on El Centro near Gower, and closed. Tomorrow's Sunday, no addition.
9: Figures.
11: Well, When the night watchman lets you in, turn left, keep walking till you get to an office numbered 116. You got that?
9: Yeah, 116. But if you don't mind, Miss Whitmore, I'd like to do something. I'd like to eat first.
11: Make it coffee and a ham sandwich at the outside and get over here fast.
9: Coffee? Look, Miss Whitmore, I'm starving.
11: Marlowe, how much do you get a day?
9: 25 in expenses. Why?
11: I'm willing to pay 125, and you keep track of the expenses. Now what do you say, boy?
9: Boy says coffee and a ham sandwich will leave him stuffed. Goodbye, Miss Whitmore.
12: Come in, Marlowe. Sit down over here, and if you smoke cigars, don't. I can't stand them. Drink?
9: No, thanks.
12: Marlowe, our A1 gossip columnist, Stanley McGrath, had this to say in today's edition of The Trade.
9: Mm-hmm.
12: The sometimes actor, Bradford Colby, won't call it quits. When refused a part by an independent producer who's short on funds, Colby offered to hawk all and come up with $20,000 if the producer would change his mind. The producer wouldn't. End of quote.
9: And beginning of noise from Colby, huh?
12: Yes, a clamor that we can only silence by proving that McGrath, what he said, is true. Which shouldn't be impossible, because Max was a thorough man and never heard of the word rumor.
9: Wait a minute. What do you mean, was a thorough man?
12: He died of a stroke, Marlowe, at 5 this morning en route to the hospital, age 61.
9: Mm.
12: His column, as usual, arrived here yesterday afternoon in the mail. He always wrote from his home, which is a junk-filled cracker box up on North Brunton.
9: And now you're being sued by Colby for damages, huh? The late Mr. McGrath isn't around to prove what he said is true.
12: You catch. And being very unpopular with producers myself these past 30 years, Marlowe, I've no chance of any help from the one who actually turned Colby down for that part. Whoever he is.
9: All of which makes my job what?
12: Precisely this. Find Max's source of information. Come in, Larry. Larry North, Marlowe. My editor and anybody's Napoleon. Larry, meet Mr. Marlowe.
13: How do you do?
9: How do you do?
13: Dodie, I've just found out that old Mac's only legman, a queer duck named Leonard Phipps, left town sometime yesterday for San Diego. May or may not be back by now. Where's Marlowe going to start?
9: Well, I figured...
12: At old Mac's place. Larry and I have already checked there, Marlowe. 8312 North Brompton. Maybe you'll grab onto something that we overlooked. Here's the key.
9: Thanks.
12: Mac lived alone. Don't get wrapped up in his notes. They're gibberish. And remember, my lawyers are sure that we lose this case if we can't prove what Max said was the truth.
9: Well, yeah,
12: call as soon as you get a lead, and if I'm out, Larry will be in his office next door. And, Marlowe, don't waste any time. There's a lot at stake, boy.
9: What Dodie Whitmer had labeled a cracker box turned out to be a five-room, slightly beat-down, almost square house set back some 50 carelessly landscaped feet from a high stucco wall that said the late Mr. McGrath had lived alone and liked it. And when I entered and went to his study, where I turned on a desk lamp, I saw what my client had meant by junk. There were the odds and ends that a man collects in a lifetime. On his desk, a tarnished loving cup for excellence in reporting, dated 1927. Beyond that, on the mantel, an autographed picture of Teddy Roosevelt, and next to it, a paperweight from Niagara Falls. And then an item I hadn't expected. In a shadowed corner of the room, there was somebody else. A tall, gaunt somebody else, wearing horn-rimmed glasses and papers sticking out of every pocket. He was slowly, an inch at a time, backing off from the edge of the circle of light in which I stood. I took one casual step toward the desk, and then nailed him!
14: Get your hands off me!
9: Why? So you can start running, Mr. Leonard Phipps?
14: How do you know my name?
9: I'm psychic. I also know you just got back from San Diego. What I don't know is what you're doing here. Now, come on! Talk fast!
14: Just let go. Leave me alone. I'll talk. I've got nothing to hide from the right party. Who are you?
9: Philip Marlowe, private detective who's working for Dodie Whitmer, a lady impatient to know which producer McGrath was talking about in that article on Colby this morning. Now, do I qualify?
14: Yes, of course. We're both after the same piece of information, Mr. Marlowe.
9: No?
14: I want to find that answer, too, and then whisper it into Dodie's ear.
9: Just to save her $100,000?
14: No. Just to get a chance to fill McGrath's shoes. And don't laugh, because I've been ghosting that column for the past month now.
9: Didn't McGrath write this morning's column himself?
14: No, he didn't. I did. But the piece on Colby was not mine. McGrath must have added that himself, the fool.
9: Well, you don't sound like you're happy in your work, Phipps.
14: I wasn't. Mac was a tyrant. I put up with him because he promised sooner or later to let Dodie Whitmer know that I was doing his work.
9: Don't be too bitter, Phipps. Mac couldn't have known exactly when he was going to die.
14: Well, what if he could?
9: But to get back to the subject. Have you any idea where we can get a hold of something real to go on?
14: Yes. Yes, I do. Out there in the living room.
9: Oh.
14: Follow me, Marlowe. If you can, in the dark...
9: Come back here.
14: Out!
12: Marlowe,
9: I got to my feet, Phipps was gone. I found another lamp in the dark, turned it on, and started for the telephone. But then I stopped. In the center of the floor, where it must have fallen when the leg man made his wild break, was a wrinkled piece of paper. When I picked it up and turned it over, I was suddenly glad that Mr. Phipps had gotten away because, in his hurry to leave, he had dropped his checkoff list for Operation Bradford Colby. There were a half a dozen producers crossed off above the notation Max Place, but below that, and not yet discounted, was a name I'd never heard before. Sherry Sheldon. At that, I called Dodie Whitmer, gave her a quick rundown on what had happened with Phipps, and then tossed the name Sherry Sheldon in. She talked it over with Larry North before she answered. But when she did, I knew that finally we were all getting someplace.
11: Marlo, this is good. Larry tells me that Sherry Sheldon is the ex-Mrs. Bradford Colby.
9: Oh?
11: And better than that, a redhead with temperament to match. That kind'll talk.
9: Mm-hmm. Any idea where this item lives?
11: Yes, a bungalow on Sherimoya.
9: 5800, huh?
11: Larry says it's a quiet, dead-end street, but not to let that throw you. Because from what he's heard about the lady herself, she's very much alive. So play it smart, boy. You're probably in the big time now. Good luck.
9: It's only a furlong plus the bungalow on Sherimoya, so when I pulled up and parked away from number 5800, I was still wondering exactly what play it smart, boy, meant. When the lady in question was known far and wide as a shock of red hair capping so much dynamite. But a minute later, as I walked toward the house, I labeled that thought introspection, dismissed it, and concentrated instead on an acre of tweed jacket that was unfolding out of a long, honey-colored sedan parked a little ahead of me. When it straightened up to something over 6.5 feet, slammed the car door shut and stomped inch-thick soled brogans off in a king-sized huff, I knew that this was an angry man. And in the next second, I knew that it and the thespian Bradford Colby were one and the same. When Colby got to Sherry's doorbell and jabbed at it impatiently for attention, I ducked below a hedge nearby. When the door opened and then slammed shut again, I left the hedge in favor of an on-the-bias palm tree that bowed toward Milady's chamber where I could both see and hear what had to be an exciting reunion.
15: You said that you knew something that couldn't fail to intrigue me on this of all days. But now that I'm here, start intriguing, Sherry, darling.
16: All right. How's this for a starter? I want, to the penny, exactly one half of the money you're going to get from Dodie Whitmore.
15: Oh, Sherry, how droll. Now, why in the name of the great American dollar do you think I'd give you so much as a sly glance at that delightful little fun?
16: For two reasons. The first, I deserve it for putting up with both you and your abominable conceit for exactly 1 year.
15: Still droll, darling.
16: Go on, keep laughing, Mr. Colby. Keep laughing while I light my cigarette with one of these matches, these cute ones that burn with a green flame.
15: Where did you get those?
16: In a little known lodge out beyond Malibu called the Green Flame. Don't you remember, darling, I ran into you there one day last week when you were having lunch with a mysterious stranger whom you tried to keep me from seeing.
15: You nasty little sneak, Sherry.
16: When you were so engrossed in keeping yourself between me and your guest that you left this souvenir book of matches at the bar after you graciously lit my cigarette for me.
15: What of it? They give those matches out by the thousands.
16: That they do, but Brad, dear, they all don't have numbers penciled on the inside.
15: Numbers? What numbers are you talking about?
16: Now who's being droll?
15: What are you getting at, Sherry?
16: This. I had a call a minute before I got in touch with you from a delightful gentleman who's very interested in what I'm getting at. So here. Take your stupid book of matches and get out.
15: No.
16: I don't need them anymore.
15: No, wait, Sherry. Now, please.
16: Brad. I am going to have exactly one half of that easy money that's coming your way. And after the gentleman I mentioned and I get together, I may want more. But don't say anything you'll be sorry for later on.
15: Oh,
16: just
15: Sherry.
16: Get out now. And don't come back until I send for you. Dear Brad.
9: It was the better part of a minute before Colby the actor quit running the gamut of theatrical expressions indexed under hate and Colby the man stopped biting down hard on his lower lip. Then, without another word, he slammed out of his apartment, ran to his car, and started off. I waited long enough for the steam in the room to condense, and then I walked to the front door and rang the bell delicately, the way I imagined a delightful gentleman like Mr. Leonard Phipps might.
16: Yes? Can I help you?
9: I think so, Miss Sheldon. It's only a matter of a simple question. Did you give that Brad Colby story to McGrath yesterday?
16: Wait a minute. Who are you?
9: Why, Leonard Phipps, of course. I talked to you on the phone, remember?
16: Oh, yes. It was only half an hour ago, Mr. Phipps, and yet in those 30 minutes, it's surprising how your voice has gone from tenor right down to bass. Good night, Dad.
9: Not so fast, baby. It's out on my shoeshine.
16: All right. Come in. I'll tell you what you want to know. I did give that story to McGrath. I did it for revenge. I hate Colby.
9: Uh-huh. And when your revenge boomeranged and the ex came out 100,000 ahead of you, you decided to cut back in. Is that it?
16: Yeah, Wait a minute. You've been listening. How else would you know all this about Brad and me?
9: Same way I know you're a liar about giving McGrath that story. You're in, honey, is strictly something different, like a book of matches that burn with a green flame, an accidental meeting at the lodge of the same name. Let's take it from there, huh?
16: Yes, why don't you? Right outside, where both you and it belong. Good night, mister.
9: Marlowe, Philip Marlowe, Sherry. But tell me, why the hurry? Anxious to powder your nose before Mr. Phipps arrives?
16: Frankly, Philip, I'm anxious to do just about anything that doesn't involve talking to... What is this?
17: Somebody's hit. Come on. He's over there near the curb.
16: The car didn't stop, Marlowe.
9: No, and that scream sounded pretty... Pretty bad.
16: Oh, he's dead, isn't he, Marla?
9: Yeah. That can mean only one thing to you, baby.
16: To me? Why, who is it?
9: Your late date, Sherry. One Mr. Leonard Phipps.
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5: Here's your WTLO forecast. I'm staff meteorologist Megan Mulford. Slight chance of rain showers tonight, otherwise partly cloudy skies. Lows dip down to about 62. Northerly winds at around 5 miles an hour. Cloudy skies with a few peaks of sun tomorrow. Slight chance of rain showers. Highs level off around 81. With your WTLO forecast, I'm staff meteorologist Megan Mulford. Right now, 75.
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9: As the red-haired sophisticate and I stared down at what seconds ago had been Leonard Phipps, the sound of the powerful car that had slammed the life out of him whirred into silence far down the street. All that was left of Stanley McGrath's overambitious leg man was a twisted, broken scarecrow, sprawled over the curb and half up on the sidewalk. It wasn't pretty. The sight of it cracked Sherry's self-assurance like a rock through a window pane. When she stopped pressing the knuckles of one hand against her mouth and looked at me, she was scared, clear through.
16: Marla, this horrible thing. It was an accident, wasn't it?
9: Oh, sure. About as accidental as if they'd use a sledgehammer on him.
16: Oh,
9: yes. Only wish it was an accident because you're next in line and you know it. Remember, he was on his way to see you when this happened to him.
16: I don't know what you mean.
9: I mean, it's a high-priced game, baby, and they're playing for keeps. So you better level with me and fast. What's so important about those green matches?
16: I don't know.
9: You're a liar. You're going to wind up looking like Phipps here before the sun comes up.
16: No,
9: stop. And tell me the truth, you little fool. Come on.
16: I am, I swear. Phipps called me because he thought I might have given McGrath that story on Brad, but... I didn't.
9: Then why was Phipps still interested? Why did he want to talk to you?
16: Because I told him I'd seen Brad with someone at the Green Flame last week, and that Brad was very upset when he found me there.
9: All right, who is he with?
16: I don't know.
9: That's not the impression you gave your ex-husband, beautiful.
16: I was swinging in the dark, Marlowe. Five people left the Green Flame at the same time. I couldn't tell which one had been with Brad, but I'd know them if I saw them again, and Phipps thought that together we could figure out who it was.
2: Go on. What about the numbers in that book of green matches? What were they?
16: 811.
2: 811?
16: Right, yes.
2: What does that fit, a hotel room?
16: Well, I don't know that either.
2: You mean it was just another swing in the dark?
16: Yes, but it connected, Marlowe. It scared him when I mentioned it, so it must be important.
2: Yeah? Take another look at Phipps, baby. See how important it is. Now try again, real hard. Remember what 811 means.
16: Marlowe, I just don't know. Please believe me.
2: Maybe you're just thick. Maybe you got too much nerve, but I'll tell you one thing, Sherry. I wouldn't be in your spot for 10 times $100,000 because I don't think you're going to live until morning.
16: Oh, I didn't think that Brad would go this far. What I've told you is the truth.
2: Wait a minute. Shut up. Somebody's coming. It might be Bradford. Now you get out of here.
16: Well, I don't have my car.
2: Take mine, that coupe. Here are the keys. Go down to the office of the Hollywood Trades. He won't show his face around there. Find Larry North or Doty.
16: Well, all right, but what about
2: you? Go on, will you? Beat it. I stepped into the shadows of the trees that bordered the walk and waited. I heard Sherry slam the door on my car and burn $5 worth of rubber off my new fist tires getting away. A second later, the visitor I was expecting showed up, but it wasn't Brad Colby. Was Larry North. He ran 3 bustling steps out into the street and watched my coupe scoot out of sight. Then he spotted the corpse. His mouth fell open and he tiptoed slowly toward it like he was afraid he might wake it up. When I moved out into the light, he saw me and turned.
14: Marlowe! Do you know about this? Who is it?
2: It's Leonard Phipps.
14: Phipps? McGrath's leg man?
2: Yeah. Driver didn't so much as look back.
14: What a stinking break. Phipps in a hit-and-run accident at a time like this.
2: Look, you jump to your conclusions, North, and I'll jump to mine.
14: Eh? What do you mean?
2: Phipps knew something fishy about that item in McGrath's column. And Sherry Sheldon knew something fishy about Colby. So from where I stand, Colby couldn't afford to let them get together.
14: No accident? That's a daring observation, Marlowe.
2: For $100,000, I know plenty of guys who do a thing like this every day in the week. You can buy a lot of distance with that kind of money.
14: Hey, you're right, of course. What exactly does the Sheldon girl know? Did you find out?
2: Only partly. Bradford's mixed up with someone else on this deal. Sherry doesn't know who, but if we can get the other tie-in, she'll be able to identify that person on sight.
14: Yeah, well, did she have anything else?
2: Number 811 in the book of matches. Mean anything?
14: 811? No.
2: Come on, North. Quit staring at him. You're making yourself sick. Let's get out of here.
14: Yes, all right. Well, I guess I better. Bradford Colby must be out of his mind.
2: Maybe. I'll let you know. I'm going to drop in on him now before the cops do and check my theory over with him. Where does he live?
14: Yeah, on Wilcox, a villa in the Midcliff Gardens. Marlowe, I'm going in and talk to Sherry. Maybe I can find out who Colby's working with.
2: She's not here. I sent her down to the paper in my car to stay with you or Doty until things cool off.
14: Yes, but Doty isn't there. She went out for some reason right after you called. There's no one there now but the night watchman.
2: Oh, great. Now, look. Drop me off at Colby's place, and you get down there and find Sherry. She's worth $100,000 to Doty Whitmer, but only if she lives. Now, let's go. While the natty little Napoleon in elevator scurried off to fetch his car, I ran inside, put a fast call through to the police, and submitted the shortest report on record of a hit-and-run death. By the time I got back, North was waiting at the curb with the door open. I piled in beside him, and 10 minutes later, we glided to a stealthy stop on Wilcox, the ivy-covered archway over the Midcliff Garden gates. Neat slices of amber light poured through a big Venetian blind on the window of a villa at the rear of the court, which North identified as Colby's. And the same breath reminded me that the actor was a strapping 6'6" and a desperate man. He urged me to be careful, and I urged him to hurry, and as he left, I walked toward the big window and saw Bradford inside, slumped deep in the lap of a suede easy chair, doing a solo with a bottle of Paul Masson champagne, and looking about as desperate as a sleepy St. Bernard. I walked around to the front door, decided to try the shock treatment to blast him out of his blasé attitude.
21: Yes, what do you want?
2: Get inside. Go on, move.
21: What is it? Take your hands off me.
2: You might have gotten away with that trumped-up suit for damages, Colby, but you're not going to get away with murder. You killed Leonard Phipps, didn't you?
21: What are you raving about? Who's Leonard Phipps and who are you?
2: Name's Marlowe, and I'll tell you something, Colby. The only reason I'm not busy knocking your head off at this minute is because I want to hear the whole story right from the top. Now, first, who wrote that item in McGrath's column for you?
21: Are you mad? McGrath wrote it himself, the venomous little creature. He and Doty Whitmer used that to damage my reputation, and now they're going to pay for it.
2: Oh, stop it. You knocked your reputation into a cock's head every time you step in front of a camera.
21: Well,
2: your damage suits are phony, and you know it. Now, where's that book of matches with the famous 811 inside?
21: 811?
2: Mm-hmm.
21: Oh.
15: Oh, yes. Those that burn with a green flame. You've been talking with my imaginative ex-wife, I see. She's burning with quite a green flame herself, isn't she? How that woman hates to see me get ahead.
9: Never mind. Where is it?
15: If you'll allow me, Marlowe, I'll just answer this.
9: Mm.
15: Bradford Colby speaking. Hmm? I see. Yes, I heard. That's right. Well, I'll do my best, darling. At least 10. Now, goodbye, Helen. Just an old friend, Marlowe. You can let your eyebrow down again.
9: Helen, huh? You know, you always were a lousy actor. I'm getting a little sick of you, Colby. And I've got a hunch I'm due for quite a stall, so start talking, huh? Where's that book of matches?
15: Easy, Marlowe. Take it easy. Here it is.
9: Come on, let's see it.
15: Of course. Here, take a good look.
9: What a character. Up to your chin in trouble and you make waves.
15: Lousy snoop.
9: Oh!
15: That does it. Tough guy. You're not leaving, Marlowe. You're staying right here. And just to make sure...
9: No, you don't, Colby.
15: Oh!
9: You sucker. Should have loosened your corset. I waded through the chunks of glazed ceramics that Colby had smashed on my head and worked hard to hold back the wave of darkness that kept rising up under me until I made it to the kitchen, where I splashed a few quarts of cold water on my face. Then I went back. Colby was still holding down the hooked rug he landed on, and the book of matches that had started the argument was on the floor beside him. I picked it up and opened it. The number was there, inside, written in blue wax pencil. But I thought I'd made a mistake. Until I realized that maybe Sherry Sheldon had made the mistake. When that idea hit me, it brought another one along, and I remembered that Colby had received orders by phone to delay me. Then I knew I'd better hang onto my head and move, but fast. I rolled him over and found the keys to his car. He was halfway out the door when he came to.
15: Stop! Come back. You can't leave here.
9: It's my exit, not yours, Hambone. Good night. It took all of 5 minutes to get from Wilcox to El Centro in Colby's long, honey-colored sedan. And on a hunch, I drove down the alley to the back door of the Whitmer building. The hunch paid off, because I had stopped and turned on the parking lights when the door opened and I saw exactly what I'd expected. The watchman was on the floor out cold, and the little Napoleon in elevated shoes was staging a big exodus with his arms full of a very limp redhead named Sherry Sheldon. As soon as he saw the honey-colored car, he started talking.
1: Brad! Brad, you idiot! I told you to stay home!
15: To do it!
1: No, she's only unconscious. There wasn't time. We'll have to finish it someplace else.
15: Put her in the back seat.
1: All right. Here. Now let's get out. Marlowe!
9: Don't move, little man. I'm too tired for any more trouble. I'll shoot first. So you're the boy on the inside with all the brains, huh? You cook this whole thing up with Colby. He gets libeled and sues Dodie Whitmer for damages, and then you two split the settlement between you. Correct me if I'm wrong, North. You got your chance when McGrath died after turning in his copy. All you had to do was write that one libelous item included in McGrath's column, and nobody could ever explain where the story had come from.
1: That stupid fool, Bradford. I could never trust him to do anything right.
9: Is that why you killed Phipps?
1: Yes. And if Brad Colby had held on to you for another 5 minutes, I would have had time to get out of here.
3: Yes, and so would I.
9: Sherry, are you all right?
3: No, not yet!
1: Hey!
3: No! Where he and Brad are going, Marlowe, I'd never get another chance to even the score.
9: Oh, baby. You handle a spiked heel like Babe Ruth handled a bat. He's out.
3: Yeah, but Phil, you should see what he hit me with. Oh, brother.
9: Come on, beautiful. It's time to turn out the lights, get in touch with Dodie, and call the law. Let's go.

0: Well, let's go, Sergeant.
1: Yes, Inspector. Thank you, Miss Whitmore.
2: Good night.
3: Good night.
2: Well, I'm glad those cops and the cigars are gone. Here, kids, help yourselves. You both look like you need it.
3: This you can say again.
2: And how I need it. Marlowe, you could have slid me through the hole in a lifesaver when you said my own editor, Larry North, was it.
3: Yeah, it gave me a jolt too, Dodie.
4: Yeah, and me. The hard way. But, Phil, I am sorry about that mistake I made. I could have saved us some trouble.
2: What mistake is this?
3: Well, you see, honey, we knew that whoever was working with Colby had written down a number for him in a book of matches. Sherry here thought it was 811. But when I saw it, it was upside down from that, so it came out 118.
2: 118?
3: Mm-hmm.
2: Why, that's Larry's office number and phone extension.
3: Check. Yours is 116, and his was right next door, I remembered. So, 118 was it. That, coupled with the fact that it was written in blue pencil, which is standard equipment for all editors, gave me the tip.
4: Honest now, Phil.
3: Hmm?
4: Did you figure that out, or was it luck?
3: Well, it's a trade secret. Hey, you know something? I missed dinner tonight. You know I'm starving?
4: Well, I know a wonderful place.
3: Uh-huh.
4: They have matches like this,
3: uh-huh.
4: See? It burns with a green flame. Will you join us, Dodie?
3: Yes. Yes, we would love to have you.
2: You'd rather have whooping cough. Go on, you. Get out of here and good night.
3: Good night, Dodie.
4: Oh, and it will be from here on in. I guarantee.

0: wonderful supper was waiting for us at the Green Flame restaurant. It was all arranged by a call from Dodie. And it waited until it got cold because we didn't show up to eat it. There was something about the moonlight glinting on the ocean and a certain stillness in the morning air that made food seem somehow unimportant. So when I finally dropped Sherry off at her place on Sherrimoya, went home to my apartment on Franklin, it was either very late or very early, depending on the viewpoint. There was just one lonely sardine and a cold baked potato in the refrigerator. So I ate it. Then I sat down on my bed to light my last cigarette. But I wasn't disappointed when the match flared into an ordinary yellow flame.
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0: The Adventures of Philip Marlowe, created by Raymond Chandler, star Gerald Moore, and are produced and directed by Norman McDonald. Script is by Mel Donnelly, Robert Mitchell, and Gene Levitt. Featured in the cast were Faye Baker, Larry Dobkin, Myra Marsh, Howard McNear, and Parley Bear. The special music is by Richard Arant. 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
1: 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Bear was Deputy Chester Proudfoot, and McNear voiced Doc Adams. 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
11: Faster than a speeding bullet, more powerful than a locomotive, able to leap tall buildings at a single bound. Look, up in the sky, it's a bird, it's a plane, it's Superman!
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13: The Adventures of Superman. Today, Superman is forced to stand by helplessly as an urgent message crackles over the airwaves.
14: All persons within a 2,000-mile radius of Metropolis are urged to be on the lookout for a small model of an aerial rocket about 18 inches long, shaped like a cigar. Anyone finding or seeing this rocket will please report at once to Colonel Reed of Military Intelligence in Washington or local police authorities.
13: But even as the message blankets the country, two men hold a conversation in an abandoned Metropolis warehouse.
15: Now that we have the model, Mr. Haller, what do we do? It's like holding dynamite in our hands.
16: Everything is taken care of, Schweitzer. A plane is waiting to take us out of the country tonight. Tomorrow we'll have more money than we ever dreamed of. Yeah. And we'll be in a safe place when Superman rockets blow the United States off the map.

0: And now, the adventures of Superman.
1: By inserting a diamond chip in the nose of a tiny rocket, the only existing model of the aerial rocket in which he had come to Earth from the planet Krypton, Superman recreated a weapon which could either be the greatest power in the world for peace or an instrument of unbelievable destruction. But in a test flight, the model disappeared before Superman's very eyes. As we learned yesterday, a German rocket expert named Schweitzer, who was in league with Richard Haller, a cunning, unscrupulous adventurer, had drawn the rocket to a warehouse by means of radio control. Unable to locate either Haller or the model, Superman, in his guise of Clark Kent, the mild-mannered reporter, returned to the office of Perry White, editor of the Metropolis Daily Planet.
2: A fine mess you made of things, Kent. A fine mess.
3: Well, don't rub it in, Chief. I feel bad enough.
2: Oh, you feel bad, do you?
3: Yes.
2: How'd you feel if some crazy loon like Hitler gets hold of that model, manufactures full-size rockets, and begins showering up?
3: Well, that's exactly what I'm afraid might happen.
4: Come in here.
3: Yes, come in.
2: Get out of here, Olson.
4: I just want to ask Mr. Kent.
2: You can ask him anything you want in 5 minutes, when you're both out looking for new jobs.
4: Huh? You mean I'm fired again?
2: You bet you are, and without notice.
4: That's the third time this month.
2: I mean it this time.
4: You always say that. Listen, Mr. Kent, did you hear anything from the FBI?
3: No, Jim. The model hasn't been found, and neither has Haller nor any of his gang.
4: Well, if the rocket fell someplace, someone will find it.
3: It didn't fall, Jim.
4: Then maybe it's still flying, and it'll be spotted.
3: No, I set its directional finders to bring it back after it reached its peak altitude. And it did circle and start back when it disappeared. I think Haller somehow got hold of it.
4: Well, how could he?
3: He and his experts had a chance to tamper with it before they delivered it to me last night. I know it sounds fantastic, but, well...
2: Well, what, mastermind?
3: I think what might have happened is that...
2: Just a minute. Hello? Who? Oh, yes, he's here. For you, Kent.
3: Oh, thanks. Hello, Kent speaking.
5: This is John Miller, Kent, FBI.
3: Oh, yes, Mr. Miller.
5: Superman said I could contact him through you.
3: Well, yes, that's right.
5: Well, get in touch with him then and tell him to come to 121 West 18th Street. Something's just broken on this case.
3: 121 West 18th? Right. He'll be there in a few minutes, Mr. Miller. I've got to run. See you two later.
2: Now, wait a minute. Where are you going, Kent?
3: No time to explain it now, Chief. So long.
1: Leaving Perry White's office, Clark Kent hurries to a deserted storeroom where he quickly strips off his business suit to reveal the blue costume and brilliant red cape of Superman. Then, raising a window...
6: Up! And away!

0: I just released my birds, and they were beginning to circle up. Then I heard something, kind of a steady hum.
1: A hum?
0: Yes. Kept getting louder and louder. Sounded like a swarm of bees. But pretty soon I heard it right over my head. But still, I couldn't see a solitary thing.
1: It might have been a plane, too far up for you to see.
0: No, no, I finally saw it, and it wasn't the plane.
1: Oh, what was it?
0: Well, I wouldn't want to say for sure. I had only a quick glimpse of it before it bumped against a long steel pole sticking up out of this skylight, then dropped down into the warehouse. It seemed, well, misty-like. I could hardly make it out. But it was like a long metal pencil, or maybe like a silvery cigar.
1: Oh?
0: And it had a little propeller on it.
1: A propeller? Are you sure?
0: I wouldn't want to swear to it. As I say, it was like trying to see something in a thick mist, even though there wasn't any mist this morning. But I'm pretty sure.
1: Mr. Miller, if this man is right, he may have seen the missing rocket model.
2: Well,
1: could have been drawn here by radio control. The steel pole Mr. Peters saw sticking up through the skylight might have been connected with a shortwave receiver.
2: I suppose it's possible,
1: and the difficulty he had in seeing the rocket from only a few feet away, the sort of mist around it, must have been due to some sort of camouflage on the model. A camouflage so good even I couldn't see through it.
3: Oh, Mr. Miller.
2: What is it, Johnson?
3: Adams just called in from the lab. One set of fingerprints we found here are Richard Haller.
2: They are.
1: I knew it.
3: Haller received a permit to carry a gun several years ago, and the prints checked.
2: Then Haller has the model. You were right, Superman. Now we've got to stop him before he can get out of the country with it. Come on. We've got work to do.
4: We'll be back with more from The Adventures of Superman right after this break.
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8: Here's your WTLO forecast. I'm staff meteorologist Megan Mulford. Slight chance of rain showers tonight, otherwise partly cloudy skies. Lows dip down to about 62. Northerly winds at around 5 miles an hour. Cloudy skies with a few peaks of sun tomorrow. Slight chance of rain showers. Highs level off around 81. With your WTLO forecast, I'm staff meteorologist Megan Mulford. Right now, 75.
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12: Emergency order to all state, city, township, and village enforcement officers. Wanted, Richard Haller, 6 feet 2, weight 195 pounds. Red hair and red beard. Age 46. Well-educated. Probably armed, very dangerous. May be accompanied by German national named Arnold Schweitzer or American named George Barton. Suspected of attempting to leave country with small rocket model. This man, must be found.

0: driving on the main highway. That's not safe, Mr. Haller. Why do we not drive on side roads?
1: This is the fastest way, Schweitzer. The plane is waiting for us. We're taking off tonight in 2 hours.
0: But you heard on the radio, Superman, the FBI, the police, all over the country, look for us.
1: Don't worry. They won't find us. What's that?
0: What?
1: Looks like a roadblock up ahead.
0: A roadblock? Quickly, Mr. Haller, turn back.
1: Relax, Schweitzer. Leave everything to me.
2: His big hands steady on the wheel, Richard Haller drives toward where a car blocks the highway. And three men in high boots, coatless, one with a star on his vest, stand ready with rifles resting in the crooks of their arms. What will happen? We'll be back in a moment to find out, so stand by.

0: back to the adventures of Superman. Driving to a rendezvous with the plane, which is to take them out of the country with the precious model of the Superman rocket, Richard Haller and Arnold Schweitzer have been stopped at a roadblock on a country highway. As two men stand by with rifles, a tall man with a star on his vest approaches the car, covering it with the broad beam of a flashlight.
1: What's the trouble, officer?
2: Just sit where you are. I want to have a look at you.
1: At us? Why?
2: Got my reasons.
1: Your flashlight hurts my eye.
2: Don't see no red beard and red hair neither on you, are you, partner?
1: Of course not. What do you mean?
2: We're looking for a feller with red hair and a red beard. Okay, you can get going.
1: Thanks, and I hope you find your man. Good night, officer. You can relax, Schweitzer.
3: Never was I so scared, Mr. Haller.
1: Amazing what a little hair dye and a razor can do.
3: How much farther is it to the plane?
1: We'll be there in about an hour. And then not even Superman can stop us. We'll be sitting on top of the world.
0: Chuckling, Richard Haller drives on, swiftly closing the gap of short miles between him and the getaway plane. Meanwhile, at FBI headquarters with John Miller, Superman watches reports of the nationwide search for Richard Haller come in over the teletype.
4: No soap in Jersey. Nothing from Pennsylvania, blank in Delaware and Maryland. The only luck we're having so far, Superman, is bad luck.
5: I don't think we'll ever find Haller this way, Mr. Miller.
4: We've got to find him. He's clever,
5: but... He's too clever to be caught in the ordinary way. There's only one way he can be stopped before he delivers that rocket model to a foreign government.
4: What do you mean?
5: It's up to me. There's a chance, just one, and a slim one at that. But maybe I can do it.
0: What does Superman mean? What is the one slim chance he has to stop Richard Haller before it's too late? We'll find out tomorrow when Superman undertakes the most exciting and spectacular feat of his career. Oh, be sure to tune in. Same time, same station, for Chapter 15 of The Secret Rocket on The Adventures of Superman.
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7: 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I'm Greg Bell, and earlier we had actress Faye Baker in an episode of The Adventures of Philip Marlowe. 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I'll name it, then wrap up when radio was, right after this.
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1: I'm Carmen Roberts. President Trump told Fox News over the weekend the U.S. is very close to making a good deal with Iran.
2: Slowly but surely, we're getting, I think, what we want. And if we don't get what we want, we're going to end it a different way.
3: President Trump making clear that the military option remains on the table if Iran doesn't sign his deal.
1: Fox's Trey Yingston, Tel Aviv. Protests turned violent again last night in Newark, New Jersey. Tonight, the city is instituting a curfew to help state police get the anti-ICE protests under control. And the U.S. men's soccer team won today's so-called friendly game against Senegal, winning 3-2. The first official game is June 12th in California as the World Cup officially gets underway. 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
5: Here's your WTLO forecast. I'm staff meteorologist Megan Mulford. Slight chance of rain showers tonight, otherwise partly cloudy skies. Lows dip down to about 62. Northerly winds at around 5 miles an hour. Cloudy skies with a few peaks of sun tomorrow. Slight chance of rain showers. Highs level off around 81. With your WTLO forecast, I'm staff meteorologist Megan Mulford. Right now, it's 73 degrees.
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7: I'm Greg Bell, and we open with a pre-Johnny Dollar Bob Bailey as Detective George Valentine. 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But prior to that role, for 8 years he starred over on the Mutual Detective program, Let George Do It. And in this episode of that, he'll be joined by Virginia Gregg as Brooksy, with Lorraine Tuttle as Charlotte, Larry Dobkin as Walter, and Herb Butterfield as Tile. Known as the Voice of the Giant, it's on July 31st of 1950.
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0: And so from hour to hour we write and write. And then from hour to hour we rot and rot. And thereby hangs a tale. Right together tonight, aren't you? 8 o'clock. The giant and the midget. And don't worry over there. I'll wind you. I'll wind all of you. And the fat duchess, too, in the next room. It's her turn tonight. Oh, did I? Oh, yes, of course, already, didn't I? Time is money. Time goes, you say. Ah, no. Alas, time stays, we go. Oh, it's silly, silly. Death chooses its own time. Listen, it's not running. The Duchess. Oh, no. I can't hear. It stopped. She stopped. She stopped.
1: Well, Charlotte, what is the matter with you?
0: Oh, good time.
1: You come galloping like...
0: Be quiet. Oh. He's running again.
1: Did you think the Duchess would stop? Oh, no. No. He is not one of those English clocks with the foolish quotations. Time is this, time
0: is... This is my father's collection, not yours. This is my father's workroom, not yours. You go to your own cottage. Why don't you stay over where you belong?
1: I go where I like. The clock should be mine, everyone.
0: Get out of here. Get out. Oh, I'm sorry, Uncle Charles.
1: Middle-aged lady with a heart like a lemon, like her face. I don't touch anything. I don't stop anything. What do you think happened? What do you think to be afraid of?
0: Thank you for the compliment. I'm going to lock up, go back to the main house.
1: I only come here to look for you, Charlotte. Such a beautiful night. And you should fix your hair. He is come.
0: What?
1: The young man I see you with several times, weekends ago.
0: Walter?
1: Yeah, him. Walter Stanton. He's out by the garden to see you. Well? He has brought friends. You'll have amusement and maybe go out some place. A young lady and a man.
0: What's that?
1: Very nice. Very nice. He's brought a man for you to meet. His name is Valentine. His name is George Valentine.
0: I'm sorry, Walter. Tell your friends I'm sorry.
2: But we drove all the way out from town, Charlotte.
0: Please, I don't feel well. I have a headache.
2: I haven't seen you for 2 weeks since your letter.
0: I'll write again, but I'm going inside.
3: Charlotte, we really wanted to see your father, not you. Look, I'm George Valentine. I wanted to meet your father.
0: I'll write you. I'm going into the...
2: Charlotte, what's the matter? What are you listening for? What is it? Charlotte!
0: Oh, you're there, aren't you? Pip, pip, boom, boom. Pip, pip, boom, boom. I didn't mean to leave you so long. I can hear your voice. You're all right, aren't you? The voice, Charlie?
4: So that's Charlotte.
5: Yes, yes, Miss Brooks, that Charlotte there, she's my wife.
4: What?
6: What?
5: Well, yes, I know, I told you I'd seen her only a few times, but 3 weeks ago...
4: Dear Mr. Valentine, would you please come for a drive to the country with me this evening? There is someone I want you to meet. That was your letter, that's all you've told us.
7: Yeah, Mr. Stanton, I'd be happier with some facts.
5: Well, I'm a teacher, college in the city, summer session now. Been carrying a very heavy load, but on weekends I've managed to get out a bit to paint. It's a hobby. I'm not much good. Well, quite by accident, the start of the summer, I happened to stop off at a little train station down the road here. And I met Charlotte that same day. I was painting a cow, as a matter of fact.
4: Well, that could be a romantic situation.
5: It wasn't exactly. But I'm... Well, you can see what I'm like. Maybe not the ordinary ardent lover, but to me, Charlotte is the most beautiful person in the world.
7: I understand.
5: I know that possibly to anyone else.
7: Charlotte lives out here taking care of her father, is that right?
5: Yes, I told you that. She loves her father very much. She always has. She's devoted her entire life to him.
4: He's a watch manufacturer, isn't he?
5: Well, he's retired now. He's been an invalid ever since she's been grown. A bad heart or something. Has to just stay in his room up there on the second floor. Can't even come out to wind the clocks in his workshop anymore.
7: And this uncle of hers, this Tile...
5: Tile Saxeburg? He's a second cousin, really, or something. Helped her father get started in the old days, I guess. A master mechanic. They don't get along very well.
4: But he's the only other person around. Doesn't sound like much of a life for Charlotte.
5: I came up every weekend. I know she enjoyed seeing me, too. I rented a room at a farm the last few times. It wasn't convenient for me here, apparently. Well, to make a long story short, I asked Charlotte to marry me 3 weeks ago. I had no idea what she'd say. We'd never been together for long. She never liked to leave the house for more than an hour or so at a time.
4: But she said yes, didn't she?
5: Well, she just cried. I'd got a license, like an optimist. The next weekend, I was delayed. Took a much later train. She'd been waiting for me 3 hours. But the minute I got there, she took me a couple of miles farther on to a neighbor's place. Justice of the Peace was waiting for us.
7: Well, congratulations. Only I don't understand.
5: It was the only full, complete afternoon we ever had together. I had to catch the night train back. 2 solid weeks of final examinations coming up. And every day, I wrote a letter, and she didn't.
4: Go on.
5: I mean, she didn't answer mine. I tried to telephone a couple of times, and I wired. And then I got this.
7: Hmm. Here, let's see. Letter?
5: Just these few words.
4: Yeah, here, sir. Dear Mr. Stanton, I must tell you to stop trying to reach me, trying to see me. My lawyers will contact you shortly regarding our annulment. Sincerely, Charlotte.
7: Annulment?
5: I know there was a lot for us both to overcome. We're both shy sort of people. We're not young, but...
1: Maybe you are not so much of a man, Walter.
4: Hello, Mr. Saxeburg.
1: I will not excuse myself for listening. The night is as much mine as yours.
5: Yes, but what did you mean
1: by
5: that?
1: You are too considerate for what you should have. What is yours?
5: But her father is ill. I didn't want
1: to... A nasty situation is no place for a gentleman. If you would ask some more questions, be rude, snoop to find out
7: things. Okay, okay.
1: Then you would know that her father is dead.
4: What did you say?
1: He died of a heart attack. 2 weeks ago, the day of your wedding.

0: It strikes like that 5 minutes before the hour, before the biggest bell rings.
1: The tower clock? Yes, I've heard him like that. But look here, Charlotte, the reason I broke in here to talk to you...
0: The Giant. That's its name. The Giant from Zurich. My father brought it all the way over here. The tower had to be specially built. A staircase goes up 3 flights from the land.
1: Sure, sure. Must be quite a job to wind, but...
0: The biggest bell is 9 feet across.
1: I want to know why you won't talk to Walter, darling.
0: A crew of men comes once a month to reset the machine.
1: Charlotte, I said I want to know why you...
0: Oh. I'm sorry, Mr. Valentine. Just don't talk so loud, please. I'm trying to listen.
1: All right. I understand the Giant hasn't stopped running for 300 years. Your uncle tells me your father was very proud of his collection. Great believer in time as money, time as this, time as that, time as everything.
0: Walter's in the house, too, isn't he?
1: Yeah. Now, look, Charlotte, all I want to know is...
0: Where?
1: Well, in the study, but it's not important. It's you that
0: My uncle is an avaricious fool, Mrs. Valentine. If you don't mind, I think we'd better...
2: Mr. Valentine!
3: He was looking in the desk.
4: No,
3: father's desk. I only step out for a minute and...
4: I was not... Let go of me. I didn't touch a thing.
1: Cut it out.
3: Hold on. He keeps all his paper. He was reading the letter.
4: I wasn't doing anything.
1: That's better.
4: What in the world is the matter with you? You told me to snoop around, didn't you?
3: Prying into the things that are mine when Charlotte is what you are here for. To take her away, to make her happy, to get her...
0: Oh, stop it! Stop it, all of you!
4: Charlotte.
0: I don't want either one of you in this house.
3: Now, young lady, you listen to me.
0: It's my house! That's yours! And I don't intend to leave. Not ever. And there's nothing in that desk to pry into. No secret anywhere but in me.
4: Charlotte, please.
0: I'm the one and I don't want you, Walter. You can't help me, any of you. It's in me. I'm the one who left her. Not you and not Kyle.
1: You did what? Left home?
0: I left him. I left him. I killed him.
1: Wait a minute, Charlotte. As I understand it... I understood your father died of a heart attack. Sure. The Giant. That's what you listen to all the time, isn't it? Only somehow you're afraid of...
0: It stopped, Mr. Valentine.
1: Huh?
0: I left him all day and it stopped. And I wasn't here to fix it. The Giant stopped. The voice of the Giant. And I wasn't there. So you see... I killed my father.
4: Charlotte, wait!
3: Charlotte!
0: And when the Giant stops the game, I will die.

0: 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We'll get back to the show right after these brief messages.
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5: Here's your WTLO forecast. I'm staff meteorologist Megan Mulford. Slight chance of rain showers tonight, otherwise partly cloudy skies. Lows dip down to about 62. Northerly winds at around 5 miles an hour. Cloudy skies with a few peaks of sun tomorrow. Slight chance of rain showers. Highs level off around 81. With your WTLO forecast, I'm staff meteorologist Megan Mulford. Right now, it's 73 degrees.
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0: And now, back to tonight's adventure of George Valentine. The voice of the giant, the huge tower clock that overlooks the strange house in the country, the clock whose owner died of a heart attack 2 weeks ago. But now his daughter Charlotte says that she killed him. Well, if your name is George Valentine, you realize it's Charlotte you must help. And you only hope that Claire Brooks, alone with Charlotte, will have better luck talking to her than you did.
1: I came back, and it was dark in the house, and I was all excited inside, and... Yes. Tick, tick, bomb, bomb. Tick, tick, bomb, bomb. It says that, doesn't it? I've always thought it did, ever since I was a little child. Only when I stood there, down in the hall, I suddenly realized it had stopped. The voice, the giant, had stopped. I ran upstairs, and there on the landing at the door of the tower, by the head of the stairs, was Father. But
2: I thought you said...
1: He was just standing there. He couldn't talk. His face was...
2: I understand.
1: I got him back to his room. He collapsed. He was there.
2: Oh,
1: oh, don't be stupid, don't... The clock was running again, and don't you understand?
2: What?
1: Yes. After I called the doctor in the back hall, I heard it. The giant's voice. It had started again, even earlier than that.
2: You mean the giant stopped sometime while you were gone, and your father tried to climb up to fix it himself.
1: Of course, he couldn't make it. Or maybe he did.
2: And you blame yourself because you weren't here to look after it. To keep him from climbing those stairs with his heart.
1: If it sounds peculiar to you, Miss Brooks,
2: why not tell all this to Walter? After all, he deserves him.
1: I don't ever want to see Walter again.
2: You certainly hated your father, didn't you?
1: I didn't. What? What did you...
2: I'm sorry. I'm sorry. It's none of my business.
1: You go now, Walter. All of you. Now you understand.
2: Yes. I guess I understand. Except maybe how it was that the clock stopped.
1: What?
2: And Charlotte... Charlotte, why is it that you still keep listening? What is it that you're still listening for now?

0: A sense of guilt, justified or not, could be a terrible thing.
1: Did you telephone the local doctor, George?
0: He said her father was a very sick man and had a heart attack, period. But I suggested he might take a look at the daughter.
2: Yes, I suppose he should. There's nothing I seem able to do.
0: Mr. Stanton, Charlotte hadn't told the doctor about the giant stopping that day. Hadn't told anyone else, I guess.
1: Why on earth do you suppose she didn't tell you any of this? Any of it? And you didn't even find out about the death until today.
2: I'm not very good at riddles, Miss Brooks. Or at romance. I think we might as well be going. You've apparently done all you can for me, Mr. Valentine. It's up to time now.
1: You mean it's up to you?
2: Time. Everybody trying to grab onto it in this house. Oh, yes, Miss Brooks, I know. Perhaps in the future I'll be...
0: Just one second, Mr. Stanton.
2: Oh?
0: What was that business earlier of you prying into a father's desk?
2: I told you nothing. Crazy child, talks the book. Charlotte won't let him in here, but he thinks it all belongs to him. Her father hated the man, so she hates him, too.
0: Financial statements. That's all I could see on the desk.
2: I didn't even notice. I didn't see anything. Well, I'm taking the train back to town, so...
0: Yeah, sure. We're leaving, too. Good night, Mr. Stanton.
1: George, he was lying just now.
0: I know.
1: And so is Charlotte. About something.
0: Or still hiding something else.
1: Yes, there's nothing we can do. She won't tell us. And what is it she still keeps listening for?
0: Haven't you figured that out, Brooksie? The sound of her own death. Come on. We're not giving up so fast.

0: This must be the cottage, George.
1: Yeah. Not much, is it? Guess the second cousin doesn't get much of an allowance. Soxburg?
0: I don't see any light.
1: Charlotte's only relative now, Angel. Door's unlocked.
0: Miss Walter's legally your husband.
1: Only for the time being.
0: Mr. Soxburg?
2: Out of luck, Rosine. Not at home.
0: And the doctor's the only person who can help us get Charlotte out of this place.
1: Wait a minute. Hold it.
0: Huh?
1: Look here. A piece of paper.
0: What is it?
1: A letter. A torn letter. Only it's torn roughly, twisted.
0: George, remember when they were fighting in the study?
1: Yeah. You want to bet this is it? Walter was looking at something, only Tyle got it away from him. It's a letter to Charlotte. Bronson, Burdick, and Locke.
0: What?
1: Lawyers, apparently. Sure, sure. Real old line stuff. And they're coming up here, Brooksy, August 1st.
0: That's tomorrow.
1: Uh-huh.
0: Well, they would, naturally, to settle the estate.
1: No, more than that, Angel. We are delighted with your decision to remain on in your father's house, and are confident that you will eventually find happiness there. Please don't feel that we are criticizing your judgment concerning Mr. Stanton.
0: Walter?
1: But again, we must remind you to say and do nothing which would interfere with the annulment proceedings. Our investigation of him and of the circumstances of his first marriage confirms our belief that Mr. Stanton's interest in a woman of your lonely and susceptible position is solely money. And if he gets the opportunity, he will demand the largest possible settlement.
0: His wife? George Walter never mentioned a wife.
1: So as of tomorrow, Charlotte will have help. Lawyers in the house.
0: Walter must have seen that letter. That's why the fortune hunter ran out. He wanted to get away. What's that? Oh, the Zurich giant.
1: 5 minutes to the hour, Angel. Midnight. Yeah, as of tomorrow, the wheels will be in motion to cut the legal rights away from a fortune hunter and set up the poor little spinster to live here with a clock she really hates for the rest of...
0: Did you hear that?
1: Giant. The last bell.
0: Somebody's trying to stop the giant. George, run to her!
1: Charlotte! Charlotte, where are you? Charlotte, what did you... Hey, it's running again. The giant. Well, they don't kid me. Clocks like that don't stop by themselves. That's no electric boudoir number. Hey, who's up there? Who is it? Okay, friend. 3 flights to find...
3: Oh!
1: Where are you? Where in the name...
3: Up there!
1: Soxable.
3: Stand there! Stand there, don't move! Yeah. Yeah, a wrench in the hand of a strong man above you is better than a gun, no?
1: All that machinery, I can barely see.
3: Stand still, I said, while I work.
1: So you're the smart apple who stops clocks now, Soxburg?
3: I haven't stopped anything. I only slow off the chime.
1: All right, so you're stopping it now, then. I don't care, because I got a different plan.
3: What's that? Oh, I warned you.
1: Well, hammer. Old carload of tools, huh? The master mechanic.
3: The man who really owns this clock. Don't move. I'm going to.
1: Yeah, sure. That's right. Work away. Man who really owns this clock.
3: I own all of them. Her father stole them from me.
1: I bet there are two sides to that, Buster. Where's Charlotte?
3: I don't go away with Walter. I stay here, she says. She will keep me from ever having them. I sure.
1: The minute that stops, it'll kill her. Wherever she is.
3: You think people die because time stops? You superstition.
1: In her condition, the power of suggestion's enough to...
4: Who's up there? Who is it?
1: Charlotte.
4: It's Walter. I heard it just a minute ago.
5: And really, Mr. Valentine, no superstition. I do not get the heavy wheels to stop, but she comes anyway.
1: Yeah, sure. That's what you wanted, just to get her up here.
5: I knew she would come. Come up to see.
1: You wanted to get her up here to kill her. To do it tonight before the lawyers come, so maybe you can get this house, get the clock.
5: Quiet. I wouldn't touch her, Mr. Valentine. We will slip past her, slip down the stairs.
1: What?
5: It's only you who are in danger for interfering.
4: Uncle Tyler, where are you? Uncle
5: Let him come. There is time. Him, too.
1: Time for... Hey, what's that?
5: Hurry now. Slip past him.
1: Not so fast. What's this? Walter, grab her.
4: Yeah.
1: I got this guy. Grab her, Sam. Can't you hear that, Ratchet? Get out of here, both of you.
6: Yes, but what?
1: It's the clock winding up. That giant bell's gonna... Get down those stairs. Fast.
6: It'll strike. The giant. Come on.

0: Yeah. The realist. You wouldn't have to kill her, would you? Just get her up there next to that bell and lock the door. And she'd be a stark, raving lunatic for the rest of her days.
1: All my life, I wait for her father to die. And then she won't go away with a young man. She must keep the clock, fool.
0: But a lunatic would have to leave.
1: Why not? She killed her father. I wasn't here that day. Before she left the house, she must have stopped the giants or her father.
2: All that, who killed him? Who stopped
0: him? Take it easy, Stanton. Charlotte, all right?
2: Yes, sure.
0: Nobody's been killed. Get it out of your head.
1: What? But he climbed with his
0: heart. Her father died of a heart attack, period. And after what Tyle here did tonight, it'll be nice to wrap him up for a lot of things.
2: But
0: Charlotte came home that day and realized her father was standing by the landing by the tower door. But that's also the head of the stairs. Suppose he'd heard her come in, just walked out there from his room, had his attack right then and there.
2: I suppose he could have.
0: Why would he have climbed all the way up to the tower and back? Because the clock stopped? Well, big machinery like the giant doesn't stop and then start up again like she said it did all by itself. No, and nobody stopped it either. I just watched the master mechanic try it and he couldn't. So how could Charlotte or you or anybody?
1: Yeah. I slow up the first bells a little.
0: Now get this straight, Stanton. Charlotte said the clock wasn't running, and then later on it was. The night she ran up into the tower saying it had stopped and it hadn't.
2: You mean it's all in her imagination?
0: I mean, maybe there's a simple explanation for that. Oh, sure, your mind can make your senses play tricks. But think back. How often tonight has she listened for the sound of the giant? How often has she been frightened because she thought some other clock wasn't running? How often have all of us had to just plain repeat things to Charlotte?
2: Well, yes, but
0: it certainly wouldn't be surprising if in her condition, she'd never even guess or want to guess that she's slowly becoming deaf from the pick, pick, pom, pom all her life. Always listening for it. And I'll bet the giant runs on forever.

0: I'm so grateful, Mr. Valentine. I know now I'm not responsible for Father's death. The silly, hopeful delusions I used to cling to.
1: You mean Walter? Oh, don't say that, Charlotte. You wouldn't have been so upset about your father if you didn't really love Walter. Oh. I know he was married before, but that doesn't...
0: But that was a very unhappy marriage. Only the lawyers...
2: Listen to me, Charlotte. Your old line lawyers think he's a fortune hunter. And he's read their nasty letter and started to leave. But he came back when he was needed. Sure, he told me. His history takes a little explaining. But there's another side to it, Charlotte. He doesn't want your money. And he did come back here to fight for you, didn't he?
0: Well, I'd like to believe. Do you know that over our mantle there's a theme that says, I am chained to time and cannot dance to pop.
1: I know one about time, too. The time God allots to each one of us is like a precious tissue which we embroider as we best know how. That's a better one to remember.
0: I think you're right, Miss Brooks. I wonder if Walter's still here.
2: I told him to stay, Charlotte. And I know one about time, too. Angel, it's time for us to go.

0: 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Robert Bailey is starred as George, with Virginia Gregg as Brooksy. Let George Do It is written by David Victor and Jackson Gillis and directed by Don Clark. Loreen Tuttle was heard as Charlotte, Larry Dobkin as Walter, and Herb Butterfield as Kyle. The music is composed and presented by Eddie Dunstetter. Your announcer, John Heaston. Listen again next week, same time, same station, to Let George Do It. 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
1: The Voice of the Giant, an episode of Let George Do It from July 31st, 1950. Bob Bailey starred as Valentine on the Mutual Broadcasting System from 1946 until 1954, and the following year moved over to CBS to star as Johnny Dollar. I'm Greg Bella. 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

0: Frank Chandler, known in the Far East as Chandu the Magician, believes that the scheming Jan Metsos, foreign minister of the isolated Balkan country of Montenegro, has arranged the disappearance of Nicholas Karowitz, formerly the Crown Prince. And in the streets of Lubova, Bob and Betty Regent have been told that Nicholas has been taken to the strange Mountain of the Scimitar by Esteban's gypsy bandits. Meanwhile, in the forbidding medieval castle where they are living, Dorothy hears someone moving about behind the locked door of the old portrait gallery. She unlocks it and goes in, finding only darkness and silence. The others, returning from the town, discover Dorothy at the far end of the long gallery, standing before the portrait of a beautiful woman in the dress of the 16th century. Chandu, the magician.
1: Must be the first princess.
2: Princess?
1: The wife of the man who built the castle.
2: Why, she's lovely. I don't believe she'd poison anybody.
3: Poison anybody? Who said she did?
2: I read it in that book, The History of the Castle. You saw it. They said she poisoned the first prince, Yvonne.
1: She looks almost Egyptian.
2: She was, or something like that. Prince Yvonne brought her home from a crusade.
1: I wonder.
4: Frank. What on earth's the matter with you?
1: The entrance to that room may be right here.
4: What room? Oh, not the one we saw that night in the crystal where Dimitri...
1: Exactly. Oh. The altar of black magic. And if that's where Nicholas is...
3: Oh, but Frank, we told you the gypsies...
1: I don't believe Nicholas is in the mountains, Bob. I think he's right here in this castle.
2: In the castle?
4: What do you mean? Oh, I hope not.
1: Why not?
4: It would be just like Mr. Metsos, though. To have Nicholas discovered here and blame the whole thing on you.
3: You mean so he'd have an excuse to send Uncle Frank out of the country?
4: Yes, I do.
1: Metzos wants me here. I told you that, Dot. Hold your candles up, all of you.
4: You can't believe anything he says.
1: I know Metzos is in trouble with his chief, whoever he is, because... Look, Dot. There it is.
4: What?
1: In the background of the portrait. It's not the usual velvet hangings or a garden. It's the faint outline of a tower.
2: Oh, I see it. Like the towers in the walls of this castle.
1: That's what it is. And this room must open into one of them.
3: Well, what makes you think that?
1: And that's why the picture was painted.
3: Huh?
1: So that anyone who knew the secret could find the way in.
2: It wasn't on that plan of the castle, Uncle Frank.
1: I'd like to know what excuse the princess made. Sitting for her portrait in this corner. It was cold and the light was bad. No wonder the artist caught that half smile.
4: What on earth are you talking about?
1: An Egyptian princess. Beautiful and evil. Who knew the black history of this place before she came here. Before the castle was built.
2: Oh, Uncle Frank, don't.
1: And whose husband never knew why she chose to be painted here. With one hand stretched out to show others the way to... Bob, take this candle. I know now.
3: What, for Pete's sake?
1: The way in. Here, where her fingertips touch the corner of the wall in the picture.
4: Stairway. Oh, Frank.
3: Brother.
2: Oh, how cold it is.
4: Oh, don't go down there, Frank, please.
1: I must. The rest of you go back and leave me here.
2: Do you really think Nicky's down there?
1: Well, let me have your candles. I'll need them all.
4: Oh, there must be someone else down there, too. I heard someone in here.
3: I'll go with you, Uncle Frank.
1: No, Bob. Go back downstairs, all of you.
4: Come on, Bob. You're not going with him.
1: And don't go outside until I come back.
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2: Here's your WTLO forecast. I'm staff meteorologist Megan Mulford. Slight chance of rain showers tonight, otherwise partly cloudy skies. Lows dip down to about 62. Northerly winds at around 5 miles an hour. Cloudy skies with a few peaks of sun tomorrow. Slight chance of rain showers. Highs level off around 81. With your WTLO forecast, I'm staff meteorologist Megan Mulford. Right now, it's 73 degrees.
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0: Nicholas. Nicholas.
1: Here. The light in my eyes. Mr. Chandler, it wasn't you.
0: Sit still. What wasn't?
1: My head feels so queer, as if a drum were beating in it.
0: Look at me, Nicholas. What did you mean?
1: I meant you couldn't have brought me here. Or did you?
0: You know I didn't. Has Dmitri been here?
1: Yes, for a few moments, I think. But he... I don't think he brought me here in the first place.
0: Don't you know?
1: No. My father and I were out walking in the garden. I think it was last night, just after dinner.
0: It must have been.
1: The servant came and called him in, and then something was thrown over my head, and I was pushed through the hedge and into a cart. And the next thing I knew, I was in a room underground, like this.
0: Not this room?
1: No. Dmitri opened the door. Mr. Chandler, where are we?
0: In the cellars of the castle. And I understand the drumbeat now.
1: You mean you can hear it too?
0: Yes.
1: Mr. Chandler...
0: Don't ask questions, Nicholas. What did Dmitri say?
1: Why... It's ridiculous, but I can't remember. I must have dreamed he was here.
0: I doubt it. Dmitri was surprised when he found you, wasn't he?
1: I don't know. Mr. Chandler, I couldn't have been brought up to the castle without being seen.
0: You could have been kept in the woods until late at night. Drugged, too, by the way you react. And there's only one man who could get away with a thing like that.
1: Jan Mitsos.
0: That's right.
1: But why should he?
0: He's planning to lay the blame on Dmitri. So we'll have an excuse to send him out of the country.
1: Why, he and Dmitri are very good friends.
0: No longer. I'm going to tell you something, Nicholas. And if Mitsos had known this, he'd have thought a long time before he brought Dmitri into this country.
1: I invited him here myself.
0: Mitsos planned it all. Your acquaintance with Dmitri, everything.
1: Are you sure?
0: Very. This won't be pleasant, Nicholas. But you'll have to see it.
1: I don't understand, Mr. Chandler.
0: You will. Now, this candle's burning down. I'll have to light another. There. Now, look into the candle flame.
1: Is this to be a demonstration of sorcery?
0: Not sorcery. Look into the flame.
1: What is that drum?
0: You won't hear it long. Voices of the drums of doom. Be still.
1: Mr. Chandler, there's an icy wind from somewhere.
0: Don't turn away, Nicholas. Look into the flame.

0: It's like a picture.
1: You will see it, and you will know.
0: Why, it's Count Stepan's apartment in Paris. There's Dimitri.
1: Standing over the body of Count Stepan.
0: Dimitri's laughing.
1: Keep your eyes on the picture in the flame.
0: Is this what really happened the night Stepan died?
1: See for yourself.
0: He has something clenched tight in his hand. No one ever spoke of that. What is it?
1: You will see when Dimitri takes it from him.
0: An icon?
1: No. A small figure of the priestess Oriunda, the ancient priestess of black magic.
0: Black magic? No! It's gone. The picture. I can't believe it.
1: It's true. I'm going to send you home now, in the way I sent you to Kashmir from Tibet.
0: Good heavens.
1: In a few seconds, you'll find yourself in your own room. Let someone find you there, and say you haven't been away.
0: My father knows I have. And Metzos must have made a pretense of looking for me.
1: If you stick to your story, he can't prove it isn't so without giving himself away. And I wish you'd arrange for me to meet your father as soon as possible.
0: I'll be glad to.
1: Informally, you understand. Metzos mustn't suspect me.
0: You could come to dinner. Your family, too, of course. We'd like it very much. And Metzos knows I've been planning to ask you. Even our friends must be approved.
1: I know. Well, are you ready?
0: Yes.
1: Just be still. And remember, don't speak of this again. Nicholas, Prince of Montebania, you are even now in your own home. Now, let's see what Jan Metzos will make of that.

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1: That was from November 4th of 1948, and we'll present another installment of Chandu the Magician at the same time and day on your local radio station next week. I'm Greg Bell, and earlier we had a pre-Johnny Dollar Bob Bailey in the Mutual Detective program, Let George Do It. Now, one of the main writers on that show was Jackson Gillis, which brings me to my question. Can you name the very popular television police detective series that Gillis wrote for in the 1970s, 80s, and even early 90s? More hints. It was created by Richard Levinson and William Link, was part of the NBC Mystery Movie Night, and it starred a shortish New York City-born actor who only had one eye. I'll have the answer and then wrap up When Radio Was right after this.
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13: 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Get the forecast and high and low temperatures for today and tomorrow. 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
1: I'm Jamal Osman. Here's what's happening. Democratic Senate candidate Graham Plattner has another controversy that's raising eyebrows. Plattner sent racy texts to women other than his wife. Republican Jonathan Bush, candidate for governor in Maine, says Plattner has more problems than that.
2: Scumbag or no, he's a socialist. He wants to bring the American dream to its knees and replace it with socialism.
1: Meantime, New Jersey Senator Cory Booker is calling the DOJ's anti-weaponization fund a slush fund.
3: This is ridiculous that a president should be able to appropriate money to himself, Congress's job, and then give it out to people who beat police officers on January 6th.
1: Booker on ABC, the fund has faced backlash from both parties. 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
5: Here's your WTLO forecast. I'm staff meteorologist Megan Mulford. Slight chance of rain showers tonight, otherwise partly cloudy skies. Lows dip down to about 62. Northerly winds at around 5 miles an hour. Cloudy skies with a few peaks of sun tomorrow. Slight chance of rain showers. Highs level off around 81. With your WTLO forecast, I'm staff meteorologist Megan Mulford. Right now, it's 73 degrees.
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7: I'm Greg Bell, and up first, a whiz at accents and dialects stars in a thrilling search for gold. It's an episode of Suspense. Then after that, how about part three of the five-part Yours Truly, Johnny Dollar storyline, The Jolly Roger Fraud Matter. Although primarily of Irish descent, J. Carroll Nash played a wide range of ethnic roles. Italian, Eastern European, Latinos, Native American, Middle Eastern, and even Asian. On radio, his best-known role was playing the title character in the comedy program Life with Luigi. Right now, though, he gets dramatic as we head back to February 4th of 1952.
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9: Suspense. Tonight, Autolite presents a story about buried treasure, a real buried treasure, and a curse, a tale we call The Treasure Chest of Don Jose, starring Mr. J. Carroll Nash.
10: This is not a pretty story. There is blood in it, the blood of men and women. There is a curse in it, and gold. But it is a funny story. It is a joke, a great joke I cannot laugh at. It is a joke on me. In matters of this sort, secrecy is of the most importance. In matters of this sort, no man is your friend. Once, I had a friend. We lived together in my little house on Black Cay down in the Gulf of Mexico. But then the hurricane struck and everything was different. The wind blew for two nights and a day, and when the waves piled up on the cay and swept away the house, it was my friend Pedro who dragged me away unconscious and lashed me to a ring bolt on our little dock and saved my life. Next day, the sun was shining again, but there was nothing left on my little island. The splintered planks that once had been the house of my father were scattered among the stripped palm trees, and even the big chimney that was built by my great-grandfather was a pile of broken bricks. There was nothing but blue sea and a bright sun and heaviness in my heart.
11: Even the chimney.
10: What would you expect from such a wind?
11: Aye, my friend. So now at last the curse of the Gasparillas has fallen on you?
10: Curse? You speak foolishness. It was a hurricane.
11: So it was, but a hurricane sent especially to destroy you?
10: You cannot believe that silly tale.
11: Huh? Did not your father perish from a bolt of lightning that struck him from a cloudless sky?
10: The doctor said it was a heart attack.
11: And your grandfather pulled into the sea by a giant octopus?
10: He was washed overboard during a squall.
11: And all because of his father, Don Jose, the king of the pirates, and the curse put upon him and all the Gasparillas by the beautiful Doña Margarita, who preferred death.
10: Oh, you prat like a schoolboy, you who have never been one day to school. Come, come, we will clear up this mess and build the house over again. You should know that I endured a certain local notoriety since I bore the same name and was the great-great-grandson of Don Jose Gasparilla, one of the last and one of the fiercest of the pirates of the Spanish Main. This was much less interest and concern to me than it was to my friends and acquaintances among the Florida Keys. Neither my father nor his father before him had ever profited by a single doubloon from the legendary treasure of our pirate forebear. As to the curse pronounced on Don Jose by the proud and virtuous Doña Margarita, I gave it as little credence as I did the recurrent tales of Gasparilla's buried treasure. But that was before Pedro and I set about clearing up the hurricane's mess. We were stacking brick from the demolished chimney when Pedro made a discovery.
11: Jose, look at this.
10: What is it?
11: Seems to be a box, a little iron box, the size and shape of a brick.
10: Well, let me see it.
11: There was a lock there, but it's rusted away.
10: Hand me that pinch bar.
11: There's a paper inside there.
10: Yes, it's very old.
11: What does it say, Jose?
10: Nothing. It's just an old paper.
11: Looks like a poem,
10: yes,
11: huh?
10: Yes. Oh, I remember now. It is a nursery rhyme from my father. And then he copied it for me when I was a little boy.
11: But what's he doing in this old iron box?
10: Oh, I must have hidden it away once when I was playing. Well, amigo, come. We shall get back to work, huh? It was a lucky thing Pedro could not read. Nursery rhyme. That rotting piece of parchment said, on Dogbody's Island you could fare worse, if there you will Don Jose's curse. For there, 30 yards, south-southeast of the Rocky Guards, you'll find a pleasantly fulsome measure of Gasparilla's earthly treasure. There could be no question about it. Here was, at last, a tangible clue to the hidden goal of my ancestor. It was mine, if I could find it. And why should I share it with anyone, even Pedro? I was the rightful heir, and I would claim it all. So that night, I took our only boat and rowed to the mainland. I spent 2 days in the public library in Key West searching the old charts before I found Dogbody Island. It was a tiny sand spit near the tip of Cape Cod. I withdrew all of my money from the bank, bought a suit of city clothes and an airplane ticket north, and the next day I was standing on a cold, windy Massachusetts beach talking to a suspicious real estate agent.
12: No, sir, I ain't heard this called Dogbody Island since I was knee-high to a grasshopper. Where'd you hear it called Dogbody Island?
10: Well, I really don't know. Some friend of mine down south, maybe.
12: Well, it's called Sprague Spit now, ever since old Captain Sprague bought her up. Of course, she always was connected with the mainland at low tide. You can see the sandbar over yonder.
10: Yes, I see her. Now, about the house.
12: Well, there she is, just above that point of rocks. Just a summer cottage. Too dang gone comfortable this time of the year.
10: Well, it looks all right to me.
12: I can find you something heapside better in town. Got a nice little house just back of a gas station.
10: Well, I'm looking for solitude.
12: You'll find plenty of that out here. Ain't a neighbor more than a mile and a half.
10: That point of rocks, is that the only one on the island?
12: Yeah. Pirate's Point, folks call it hereabouts. Fella says the buccaneers used to put in here for water in the old days. Me, I don't put much stock in them stories myself. You sure you want to rent this place?
10: It is just what I am looking for.
12: I wish you wouldn't. It said there's a curse on it. I wish you wouldn't.
10: It was perfect. My little rented cottage on the beach. Quiet, secluded, and yet within view of that rocky point, which must be the same one Don Jose called the Rocky Guards. There was a stack of firewood beside the kitchen door, and in a shed back of the house there was even a long-handled shovel. A most fortunate circumstance, since I did not want to create any suspicion in town by purchasing one. I can tell you I scarcely slept that first night. So great was my eagerness to be up in the morning, pace the 3 and 30 yards south-southeast of the Rocky Guards, and begin digging for my treasure. 29, 30, 31, 32.
11: Morning.
10: Oh, good morning.
11: Looks like it's going to be a nice day.
10: Yes, it does.
11: Going to do some digging?
10: I beg your pardon?
11: I see you got a shovel. Looks like you're going to do some digging.
10: Oh, yes. Clams. I'm going to dig for clams.
11: No clams in the surf.
10: Oh, there aren't?
11: No. Find them on the bayside.
10: Oh, then I'll look over there.
11: Don't dig them with a shovel. Got to use a rake.
10: Oh, is that so?
11: Yeah. It's too late now, anyway. Tide's coming in. Another low tide at 5 this afternoon.
10: Oh, I didn't know. I'm a stranger here.
11: Yeah, I know. Heard you'd rented the Davis place. I'm chief of police of Quicasset.
10: Oh? Anything wrong?
11: No. Town limits come all the way out here, though. Gonna stay here long?
10: I don't know. A few weeks. Maybe all winter.
11: You a writing fella?
10: No.
11: Painting fella?
10: No.
11: Just taking a vacation?
10: Yes. You might call it that.
11: Beats me. Well, nice to have this talk with you. Anything you need in the way of police protection, just let me know.
10: He couldn't know. How could he know? Nobody knew about the treasure clue but me. Yet he seemed so suspicious, and he asked me so many questions. Well, I went back to the house, sat by the window until he was out of sight up the beach. But by that time, the tide had come in and the treasure was buried by the ocean. So I waited until 5 o'clock when the tide was low. And then, carrying a gasoline lantern, I paced off the 33 yards south-southeast of the Rocky Guards and set to work. Although the evening was chilled with a brisk breeze blowing in from the sea, I soon had shed my coat and was dripping with perspiration. I lost all track of time and place and my own identity. I was a machine attacking the wet, sliding sand with huge bites of my shovel, widening the hole as it grew deeper until my lantern threw long shadows across the opening that had now become large enough for a coffin. Then my shovel hit something solid. I reached for my lantern, and there, under its lifeless green glare, was a section of rotting wood. I shoveled wet sand to one side. There was a rusted iron strap. I had found it. An iron-bound chest. The treasure chest of Don Jose Gaspari. It was almost too much to bear. Suddenly my dampened shirt chilled me, and I was seized with a fit of shivering. Then I began crying like a frightened child. How long I crouched there in this agony of relief and joy, I cannot tell, but suddenly above the sound of my own sobs and the pounding surf and the sighing wind, I heard voices. Terror seized me. Who came now to violate my supreme moment? Who now threatened to deprive me of what was rightfully mine? I turned the lantern out, scrambled from the hole. A few yards away, I could see the beam of a flashlight slowly approaching. I ran, hid behind a ledge of rocks, my heart drumming in my ears, my held breath screaming in my tightened throat, trying to listen, trying to see. What were they doing? Did they know? At last it was quiet. I watched their light as they made their way across the island toward the bay. And then after a long time, I heard the cough of a motorboat. Still I waited until the sound of the receding motor was lost in the sighing wind and the hiss of the nearby surf. Then I lit my lantern and went back to my diggings. The hole, it was half filled, and suddenly my terror turned to rage. What had they done? I began digging savagely. But almost at once my shovel hit something that was softer than the chest and yielded to the pressure. I seized my lantern, crouched over for a closer examination, and found myself looking into the still, open, and vacantly staring eyes of a corpse.

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3: Somerset weather. Here's your WTLO forecast. I'm staff meteorologist Megan Mulford. Slight chance of rain showers tonight, otherwise partly cloudy skies. Lows dip down to about 62. Northerly winds at around 5 miles an hour. Cloudy skies with a few peaks of sun tomorrow. Slight chance of rain showers. Highs level off around 81. With your WTLO forecast, I'm staff meteorologist Megan Mulford. Right now, it's 73 degrees.
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5: Autolite is bringing you Mr. J. Carroll Nash in The Treasure Chest of Don Jose. 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

0: for a moment as I stared into the open eyes of the corpse. I had a strange feeling that he was one of Don Jose Gasparillo's men buried with a treasure chest to guard it through eternity. But this was ridiculous. The man was only recently dead, no 100-year-old skeleton. And he was young and well-dressed, yet he stood between me and my treasure. Was this then the curse laid upon Don Jose come to rest at my feet? With the greatest effort, I covered the grisly guardian of my fortune. By then, it must have been close to midnight. The tide was coming in. I dragged myself back to the house, tormented by a thousand anxieties. Sometime toward dawn, I must have fallen asleep. For the next thing I knew, it was past noon, and someone was pounding on my door.
1: Hey! Anybody home?
0: Just a minute. I'm coming. Oh, it's you, Chief. Good morning.
1: Afternoon now.
0: What? Oh, I'm sorry. I was sleeping.
1: Thought you was dead.
0: Dead?
1: Yeah. Took long enough to waken you.
0: Excuse me. I had insomnia most of the night.
1: Insomnia, huh? Mean you was awake?
0: Yes.
1: Most of the night, you say?
0: Why, yes.
1: Hear anything peculiar out here?
0: No. What do you mean?
1: Prowlers or such?
0: Why should anyone be prowling out here?
1: Didn't say there was. Asked if you heard anyone.
0: No, I didn't.
1: Got to check. This being in the town limit.
0: Why? Is anything the matter?
1: Yeah. Kidnapping. Murder, maybe.
0: Murder?
1: Yeah. Ain't you heard it on the radio?
0: I haven't got a radio.
1: Sure. Great consolation for a man living alone.
0: What happened? Tell me.
1: Young Harvard fella, sinful rich. His father paid the ransom, $20,000. But the kidnappers didn't deliver the boy. Got a 3-state alarm out for him. Think they're on the Cape somewheres. We're just checking.
0: What makes you think they'd come out here?
1: Oh, don't know. Hunch, partly. Partly because somebody borrowed one of Jen Chantry's boats last night. Found a bloodstain in the cockpit this morning. Didn't see him,
0: huh? No, I told you I didn't.
1: Yeah, so you did. Well, we'll catch them, of course, if they're on the Cape. Sooner or later, we'll catch them. Ransom money's in small bills, all marked. They'll get hungry sooner or later and spend some. Besides, we got a pretty good description of them. Let me know if you see or hear anything.
0: Yes, of course. I'll be glad to.
1: Yeah. Just checking.
0: Now, there was no time to lose. I had already missed one low tide. I had to get my gold and get it away from this island of suspicion and debt. I waited until 5 o'clock and returned to my diggings. The low scudding clouds packed the sand with sudden gusts of icy rain. There was little likelihood that I would have unwelcome visitors on such a forbidding evening. I quickly disinterred the body from my treasure hole. Unquestionably, he was the kidnapped victim, a young man dressed in flannel slacks and saddle shoes of a college boy. I dragged him to one side, out of sight behind some rocks where I couldn't see his empty death stare. Then I went back to my digging. By 7 o'clock, I had uncovered the chest and was prepared to lift it out of its grave. The curse? No curse, for here was the treasure, and it was mine.
2: I better give you a hand with that.
0: What?
2: He wants to know, do you need a hand with that?
0: Who are you? What are you doing here? How did you get here?
2: Low tide. I walk. Get out of the hole, Pop.
0: Answer me.
2: Help Pop out of the hole.
3: Yeah. Come on, Pop. All right, where is it?
2: What?
3: It's gone. He got rid of it.
2: Get him out of there.
3: Okay, Pop, come on.
0: No, let me go, please. Let me go.
2: Where is it, Pop? What'd you do with him?
0: Do?
3: Where's the kid?
0: There. I put him there.
2: Steve?
4: Yeah.
3: He's here.
2: What are you trying to do, Pop? Why'd you move him?
3: What's he trying to do?
0: He was...
2: Was? Was what? Look in the hole.
4: Yeah.
0: No. No, don't.
3: There's a box in here.
2: That way you moved him, Pop? Get to the box.
3: Give me a hand with this.
0: Leave it alone. It's mine. Don't touch it.
2: Shut up.
3: Yeah. See it?
2: What do you got, Pop? Treasure? Buried treasure?
3: Don't laugh. Maybe that's what it is.
2: Let's get it out of
0: here. Leave it alone! Leave it alone!
2: I told you to shut up. All right, Steve, let's get it out of there.
0: There it was, my treasure, in the sand-covered, iron-bound box. Only it wasn't mine. Not while these two hoodlums stood over me with clenched fists and poised boots. At gun's point, they made me grasp one of the rusty handles, and one of them lifted the other, and they forced me to help carry it toward the house. My treasure, it was mine, and nobody could take it from me now. I must find a way to rescue it. When we got inside the house, they yanked open the chest and emptied one of the canvas sacks, its contents cascading onto the table in a golden stream of doubloons.
2: Well, what do you know? Gold.
0: It's mine. It belongs to me. It's my inheritance.
2: Yeah, I know, Pop.
3: Only you're going to pay a high inheritance tax, 100%.
2: Okay, now, Pop, I'll tell you what we're going to do. My friend and me are in a little trouble. And you're going to give us a hand, aren't you, Pop?
0: What are you talking about? Go away. Leave me alone.
2: That's just what we're going to do. We're leaving and we're taking that bright, shiny stuff with us.
0: The treasure is mine.
2: But we're going to be fair. More than fair. We're going to give you $20,000 in nice, up-to-date American money. How do we know? Maybe that junk of yours ain't worth half that much.
0: Your money's marked. It's ransom money.
2: That's beside the point. This dough of yours won't work in a cigarette machine, you know. Gonna have to go to a lot of trouble to cash it.
4: What was that?
3: Window blew open. It's raining like the devil outside.
2: Better get started.
0: No. I won't let you.
2: Just take it easy, old man. You got no complaints. You're 20 grand ahead of the game.
3: What the? Look at this, Jeff. Wind blew a piece of driftwood through the window.
2: Come on, we gotta get out of here.
3: All right, let's go.
2: Grab one under that chest.
3: Wait a minute, you forgetting something?
2: What?
3: A sack full on the table.
2: Oh, yeah. Here, Pop. Here's one for you as a souvenir.
3: Come on, Jeff. We gotta get this thing across the sand spit before the tide comes in.
2: Yeah, we're all finished here. So long, Pop.
0: No, my treasure! My treasure!
2: And thanks, Pop. Thanks a million.
0: And they were gone, walking slowly across the dunes with a heavy burden. I watched them, unaware of the sheets of rain driving through the open door of the cottage, unaware that the house itself was shuddering from the impact of the storm, unaware that the wind had shifted from northeast to southeast. And suddenly I became conscious of my great danger. The thin frame cottage was creaking and shaking. It was shaking from the relentless wind, and the sound of the storms had a familiar tone. A tone I had heard once before, and then I realized the wind had shifted. I realized this was no ordinary storm. This was a hurricane. Outside, the waves were piling up, coming closer and closer to the cottage. Over my head, there was an ominous crunching, ripping in the eaves. I could see the gray daylight through the eaves. The roof would blow loose any moment. I threw myself against the kitchen door and, crouching low, ran away from the sea. Down behind the shelter of a high dune, I stumbled against a cranberry bush and fell flat, spread-eagled on the sand. And suddenly the wind stopped, the rain stopped, and there was the calm of death. It was the center of the hurricane, the eye, the moment of respite before the final fury of the storm. And I remembered the curse and wished aloud for its fulfillment. And there was no sound but the booming of the furious surf. And then there seemed to be a distant human cry. I looked toward the rocky guards. Far in the distance, for an instant, I could see the tiny struggling figures of my tormentors. And then a giant wave crashed down on them, and they and the spit disappeared in boiling, angry water. And the wet heavens descended again, hurled upon me by the tail of the hurricane.

0: I awoke with a light in my eyes, a light brighter and bigger and closer than the sun. And I heard a voice.
1: You all right, Mr. Gaspar?
0: Who?
1: It's me, Tris Weatherby. Got out here as soon as I could. We was worried about you. Out here with no radio, you couldn't get the storm warnings. You come up so fast, wasn't time to get you off.
0: Oh, thanks. That's very kind of you.
1: Lucky you got out of the house.
0: Why?
1: Ain't there no more. Ocean came plumb through, carried the house right out into the bay. Made two islands out of Sprague Spit.
0: The house is gone?
1: Not a stick of it left. 10-foot channel where it stood. Storms play funny tricks. That kidnapping I told you about.
0: Yes, what about it?
1: Found three bodies out near those rocks. The kidnappers and their victim. What do you know about that?
0: Nothing. Nothing at all. It is a very funny story, no? But I cannot laugh. The joke is on me. You don't believe me? But look, here is the gold doubloon. All that is left of the treasure chest of Don Jose. Yet I know this to be true. There is a treasure. I saw it, held it, and that treasure still exists. Only now there is no map. But I can tell you, in the rocky surf near the two islands called Sprague Spit, if you will dare the curse, is the treasure chest of Don Jose.

0: Suspense. The story of a true buried treasure, presented by Autolite. Tonight's star, Mr. J. Carroll Nash. Suspense is produced and directed by Elliot Lewis, with music composed by Lucian Morawick and conducted by Lud Gluskin. The treasure chest of Don Jose was written for Suspense by Christopher Anthony. Featured in the cast were Anthony Barrett, Charles Seal, Joseph Kearns, and Clayton Post.
1: J. Carroll Nash has just completed Clash by Night, a Jerry Wald, Norman Krasner production for RKO.
2: That was from February 4th, 1952. As I mentioned, Lee J. Carroll Nash's best-known radio role was playing a lovable Italian immigrant in the comedy series Life with Luigi. I'm Greg Bell, and moving on. Up next on Wynn Radio was Yours Truly, Johnny Dollar, and part three of the Jolly Roger fraud matter. 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
2: 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A Yours Truly, Johnny Dollar storyline that played out over five consecutive weeknights back in March of 1956. In addition to lead Bob Bailey, you'll also hear Harry Bartell as Lieutenant Smith, and Don Diamond once again putting on a Latino accent. 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

0: 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To the Universal Adjustment Bureau, Hartford, Connecticut. Assignment, the Jolly Roger fraud. $460,000 worth of palatial yacht gone down to Davy Jones's locker. Expense account item 9, 40 cents, telephone call. To the hospital in Tijuana from a phone booth at Coast Guard headquarters here in San Diego. Because of the knack Paula Zanagian seemed to have for knowing everything I did, everyone I talked to, even on the telephone, I was afraid to let my call go through even the Coast Guard switchboard. But before leaving for Tijuana, I checked with Jan Penny and talked briefly again with Lieutenant Smith.
1: You mean you think Zanagian had somebody put that cabin boy out of the way before you could talk with him, Dollar?
0: The doctor only said that he died under unusual circumstances. But yes, that's exactly what I think. What's more important right now is that apparently the lad told the doctor a thing or two before he died. So I'm going on down there.
1: You want to use my car?
0: Well, Zanagian seemed to know I was going to use it before. He'll probably expect me to use it now. So you better give me a rental car. Have it delivered to my hotel service entrance under your name.
1: Okay.
0: Zanagian made no bones about it when I talked to him. He's having me tailed. And he'll probably try to do the same thing to me that he did to Bert Parker once he's sure I'm trying to block his $460,000 claim.
1: Dollar.
0: But me, I aim to stay alive. Until I can not only prove his claim of fraud, but see him sent up for murdering Parker and the lads who went down with the Jolly Roger.
1: Dollar, why don't you get the police in on this with you? If your life's in danger...
0: I want to do it alone. Hey, one more thing.
1: Yeah?
0: You're sure that Zanagian needed money? I thought from all I've ever heard that that international racketeer was loaded.
1: According to the papers, both Holland and Switzerland locked up his bank accounts just within the last week or so. That's why he needs a pot full of cash to get over there. That's why he sank his ship so he could collect from your insurance company.
0: Accident. Some mechanical failure.
1: Is that what he said?
0: Uh-huh. Something to do with the electrical system, to use his own words.
1: But if the cabin boy was the only survivor of the explosion, and he didn't talk to anybody...
0: Except this Dr. Hernandez I'm going to see.
1: Right, then how could Zanagian know what made his yacht burn and sink?
0: What's your guess? Expense account item 10, $50, deposit on rental car. On the way back to the hotel to pick it up, I kept looking for somebody that I could identify as the tail Zanagian had put on me. But if he was there, I couldn't tag him. And as I drove the few short miles from San Diego to Tijuana, I began to wonder if maybe I was just too small fry for Paula Zanagian, shipping magnate, munition maker, international spy to bother with. Nonetheless, I still kept an eye out for a familiar face, or more to the point, for a familiar car that might be following me. Midday traffic on the big broad highway was astonishingly sparse. A handful of tourist-type cars loaded with families on the way across the border for a quick look-see at Mexico. A handful of movers who were on their way to see how far and how long their American dollars would keep them in favorably exchanged Mexican pesos. Some smart Cadillacs, some of them towing outboard runabouts and filled with eager-eyed fishermen. And the usual run of trucks, big trucks and trailers. The boys who made a living behind the wheel, the best drivers on the road, wherever they were, loaded with goods for transport between states or countries or what have you. I drove fast, I drove slowly, and I still didn't see any car that might have been following me. To make sure, I took off on a gravel side road, drove a mile or more, and waited. Nobody followed me. So I finally gave up and went back to the main highway. At the border, I asked the guards where the Corazon de los Angeles hospital was, drove the car to it, parked in back, and asked the first nurse I could find, and I should have stopped right there because she was beautiful, asked her where Dr. Hernandez hung out. Hernandez spoiled a beautiful romance in the budding and led me into his office.
2: 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We'll be back with more expense account action right after this.
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6: Here's your WTLO forecast. I'm staff meteorologist Megan Mulford. Slight chance of rain showers tonight, otherwise partly cloudy skies. Lows dip down to about 62. Northerly winds at around 5 miles an hour. Cloudy skies with a few peaks of sun tomorrow. Slight chance of rain showers. Highs level off around 81. With your WTLO forecast, I'm staff meteorologist Megan Mulford. Currently, it's 72 degrees.
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8: Oh, please do sit down, Senor Dollar.
1: Thanks, Dr. Hernandez.
8: I'm so glad you've come. We here at the hospital, I must confess, were somewhat concerned when the fishermen brought in the poor young cabin boy who survived the wreck of the... What was his name? The Jolly Roger.
1: Yeah, that's right. Zanagian couldn't have picked a better one.
8: So?
1: Jolly Roger is the name of the flag that pirate ships used to fly, Skull and Crossbones. I suppose you know.
8: I know. He was a glorified pirate preying on the whole world. I'm a student of history, senor, modern as well as ancient. In his small, selfish way, I realize that Paulus Zanagian has looted the whole world. A dangerous man.
1: You say you were worried when his cabin boy showed up.
8: Because there was a man who called and wished to visit him. Insisted on it.
1: Oh?
8: See, but... Of course, because of his condition, we could not permit it. The explosion of the ship had done a great deal of damage to his small body. When he was brought in here, I could see that immediate surgery was necessary to save his life.
1: Well, go on, Doctor.
8: So I operated. And as I did so, I realized that divine providence would permit me to save the life of this poor unfortunate. My operation was a success.
1: But you told me over the phone that he died.
8: We are a poor hospital, and usually we're not able to provide such things. But I appointed a special nurse to look after
1: him
8: while I ordered that man who would not give his name, but who insisted on seeing him, be kept away.
1: Doctor, you said...
8: However, 2 hours ago, the nurse left him only for a brief moment and only to inform me of the remarkable improvement he'd made.
1: Look,
8: and
1: doctor...
8: When I entered his room, he was dead.
1: Look, doctor, I'm sorry if you lost your patient, of course, but you told me over the phone that there was something unusual about his death. That's why I came down here.
8: He would have lived. He would have lived, Senor Dollar.
1: Yes, I know.
8: Except that someone got into the room with him during the brief moment he was left alone. Got into him and killed him with

0: knew about the sinking of the boat.
1: The Jolly Roger.
0: Hey. Thanks to adrenaline and all the stimulants I administered even before we began the anesthetic for the operation that saved his life.
1: Only it didn't stay safe long.
0: See. He regained consciousness long enough to talk with me. He talked a great deal.
1: Well? Well, Doctor, what did he tell you?
0: My notes. I kept very careful notes in this drawer and...
1: What is it, Doctor? What's the matter?
0: The notes I had... They're gone.
1: Gone?
0: Here. I kept them here because I knew they'd help to solve the crime of the sinking of the ship.
1: Well, what did this boy tell you? Notes or no notes, Doctor? You must remember something of what he told you.
0: Well, see, yes.
1: Well, what?
0: That he'd seen a strange device taken aboard the ship. He was young and curious, as all boys are.
1: Yeah?
0: That only the capitan of the vessel had handled it and taken it to the engine room. That he had inquired about it and been told to mind his own affairs.
1: What kind of a device was it? Did he tell you?
0: Like a clock, he said. A clock on a large box, like an alarm clock. It was set for 2:35.
1: He hold everything. That was the time the Coast Guard patrol plane saw the explosion.
0: I knew that.
1: Why, go on, Doctor.
0: That, Senor Dollar, is all.
1: Well, I don't know about you, but it sounds to me like Zanagian or one of his men or both planted a time bomb in the engine room of that yacht.
0: See?
1: No. Now, wait a minute.
0: Yes?
1: If the captain knew about it... Hey, look, Doctor, the U.S. Coast Guard reported that the only survivor was this cabin boy. Now, surely the captain wouldn't have let himself get blown up.
0: No, he would not, except for one thing.
1: Yeah?
0: And I tell you only what I know from the cabin boy.
1: Oh, yeah, what's that?
0: This trip was a test before the ship, the yacht, was to go on a long trip. It had many new devices on it.
1: Uh-huh.
0: A large, tall mast for what you call a radar.
1: Yeah, yeah, go on, go on.
0: The capitan, when they reach a point of the Coronado Island, ordered a small boat put, over the sand.
1: Yeah, that's right, go on.
0: But in doing so, the mast, the radar mast, fell down, and the capitan was struck by it. Therefore...
1: Doctor, now listen carefully. Tell no one you've talked to me. Tell your local police, if you like, what you learned from the cabin boy. Report it to your Coast Guard or whatever you have to do down here in Mexico. But don't, under any circumstances, let anyone know you've talked to me.
0: I do not understand, senor.
1: You wonder where your notes on the cabin boy are? Well, if you ask me, Zanagian is looking them over right now.
0: Impossible.
1: Nothing is impossible with a guy like him. Now, what I'm getting at is this. I'm a marked man, Doctor. He's after me. And he'll be after anybody who tries to help me.
0: Cannot believe.
1: Would you better, if you want to stay in one piece, so take no chances. I don't think I was followed down here, but I may have been. If so, your life is in danger, same as mine. So please, watch your step. Until I can pin whatever it takes on Zanagian to send him up for life.
0: Oh, this is fantastic.
1: Yeah, sure it is. But outside of you and a girl named Jan Penny and... Doctor, may I use that phone of yours for a call across the border?
0: Well, of course. Here.
1: Thanks. Hello? Hello, operator. I want to call Coast Guard headquarters in San Diego, California. Lieutenant John Smith. You know something? Your Mexican operators speak as good English. Hello? Yes, thank you.
0: You seem alarmed, Senor Dollar. Are you
1: Doc,
0: sure?
1: Doc, I just hope you find no cause for alarm before this mess is over. But I say it again. Watch your step. The mere fact that you've talked with me that... Hello? Well, where can I reach him? Well, sure, I'll talk to anybody there at headquarters. Hello, I'm calling Lieutenant John... I see. Thanks.
0: What is it, Mr. Dollar?
1: Lieutenant Smith is dead.
0: What?
1: A hit-and-run accident. About an hour after I left him. Watch your step, Doctor.
0: See. And you too, Senor Dollar.

Yours truly, Johnny Dollar, starring Bob Bailey, is transcribed in Hollywood. It is produced and directed by Jack Johnstone, who also wrote tonight's story. Be sure to join us tomorrow night, same time and station, for the next exciting episode of Yours truly, Johnny Dollar, Roy Rowan speaking.

0: That was part three of the Jolly Roger fraud matter from March of 1956. We'll have the fourth installment at the same time and day on your local radio station next week. Don Diamond was not only very busy on radio, but he also did tons of television. For example, he was Corporal Reyes on Disney's Zorro and Chief Wild Eagle's assistant Crazy Cat on F-Troop. Although an American-born son of a Russian-Jewish father, Don Diamond actually was a proficient Spanish speaker. I'll tell you why, and then wrap up when radio was right after this break.
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1: I'm Ted Linder. Iran's president is reportedly asked to resign, citing a loss of authority inside the country's ruling system, according to reports. Masoud Pezeshkian told the Supreme Leader's office that he and his government have been excluded from major decision-making, leaving him unable to fulfill his responsibilities. The reported resignation comes amid growing signs of internal power struggles within the regime and as the U.S. continues peace negotiations with Tehran. Protests turned violent again last night in Newark, New Jersey. This is the city's instituting a curfew to help state police get the anti-ICE protesters under control. And gas prices continue to ease, falling for a 10th straight day. AAA saying the national average, $4.34 a gallon, an 18-cent drop in just 1 week. Still $1.36 more than before the conflict with Iran started. 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
3: Here's your WTLO forecast. I'm staff meteorologist Megan Mulford. Slight chance of rain showers tonight, otherwise partly cloudy skies. Lows dip down to about 62. Northerly winds at around 5 miles an hour. Cloudy skies with a few peaks of sun tomorrow. Slight chance of rain showers. Highs level off around 81. With your WTLO forecast, I'm staff meteorologist Megan Mulford. Currently, it's 72 degrees.
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1: Here's your WTLO forecast. I'm staff meteorologist Megan Mulford. Slight chance of rain showers overnight, otherwise partly cloudy skies. Lows dip down to about 62. Northerly winds at around 5 miles an hour. Cloudy skies with a few peaks of sun Monday. Slight chance of rain showers. Highs level off around 81. With your WTLO forecast, I'm staff meteorologist Megan Mulford. Right now, it's 70 degrees.
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0: This is Officer Theodore Wax with the Somerset Police Department. Texting while driving is extremely dangerous and it's illegal. However, we've all seen drivers doing it. You pass a driver and their eyes are looking down, completely unaware of their surroundings. Don't be one of those people. Drive with your eyes on the road. Whatever that text, call, or email is, it can wait until you stop. Keep your hands on the wheel and your mind and eyes on the road.
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4: Here's your WTLO forecast. I'm staff meteorologist Megan Mulford. Slight chance of rain showers overnight, otherwise partly cloudy skies. Lows dip down to about 62. Northerly winds at around 5 miles an hour. Cloudy skies with a few peaks of sun Monday. Slight chance of rain showers. Highs level off around 81. With your WTLO forecast, I'm staff meteorologist Megan Mulford. Right now, it's 70 degrees.
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1: Fox News, I'm Sue Gussman. President Trump reportedly demanding changes to the latest peace proposal reached by U.S. and Iranian negotiators. California Republican Congressman Daryl Issa praising the president for taking his time to secure a deal.
2: He's taking advantage of the fact that they're suffering, we're not. They're dealing with significant problems. We only have to try to boost our oil and natural gas to help the Europeans.
1: Commodore's co-founder and former bassist Ronald Lepred has died. His daughter announced on social media Sunday that her father had died following a sudden medical event in New Zealand. Ronald Lepred was 75. The Commodore is making news recently, announcing that they will not be taking part in President Trump's 250th birthday celebration for the country. America's listening to Fox News.
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4: Here's your WTLO forecast. I'm staff meteorologist Megan Mulford. Slight chance of rain showers overnight, otherwise partly cloudy skies. Lows dip down to about 62. Northerly winds at around 5 miles an hour. Cloudy skies with a few peaks of sun Monday. Slight chance of rain showers. Highs level off around 81. With your WTLO forecast, I'm staff meteorologist Megan Mulford. Right now, it's 70 degrees.
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1: Here's your WTLO forecast. I'm staff meteorologist Megan Mulford. Slight chance of rain showers overnight, otherwise partly cloudy skies. Lows dip down to about 62. Northerly winds at around 5 miles an hour. Cloudy skies with a few peaks of sun Monday. Slight chance of rain showers. Highs level off around 81. With your WTLO forecast, I'm staff meteorologist Megan Mulford. Right now, it's 70 degrees.
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Every morning at the mine, you could see him arrive. He stood 6'6" and weighed 245, kind of broad at the shoulder and narrow at the hip. And everybody knew you didn't give no lip to Big John.

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He didn't say much, he kind of quiet and shy. And if you spoke at all, you just said hi to Big John. Somebody said he came from New Orleans, where he got in a fight over a Cajun queen, and a crashing blow from a huge right hand sent a Louisiana fella to the promised land, Big John.

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Through the dust and the smoke of this man-made hell walked a giant of a man that the miners knew well, grabbed a sagging timber and gave out with a groan, and like a giant oak tree just stood there alone, Big John.

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With Jackson timbers, they started back down. 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
1: Gee, it must be great riding with him. 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
0: Mm-mm.
1: By the way, where'd you meet him?

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1: Here's your WTLO forecast. I'm staff meteorologist Megan Mulford. Lows dip down to about 62 overnight under partly cloudy skies, northerly winds at around 5 miles an hour. Sunshine mixed with clouds at times again Monday. High temperatures reach up to 81. Lows dip down to about 56 Monday night, partly cloudy. With your WTLO forecast, I'm staff meteorologist Megan Mulford. Currently 70.
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1: News. I'm Ted Lindner. The search for a gunman who shot two Carroll County Sheriff's deputies Saturday morning's over. The sheriff's office announcing Sunday night Michael Puckett was apprehended in Surry County, North Carolina. Puckett wanted for the shooting incident that left Deputy Sheriff Logan Utt dead. The other sheriff's deputy receiving a medical evaluation and is in stable condition. Iran's president has reportedly asked to resign. Reports say that Masoud Pezeshkian told the Supreme Leader's office he's been shut out from major decision making. This is President Trump is pushing for changes to the proposed deal with Iran.
2: The New York Times and Axios report that President Trump sent tougher terms to Iran for a peace deal in an effort to exert pressure and to speed up the process, but it's unclear what changes were made to the potential agreement. This as the Strait of Hormuz remains closed to ship traffic and the U.S. continues its blockade.
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5: Here's your WTLO forecast. I'm staff meteorologist Megan Mulford. Lows dip down to about 62 overnight under partly cloudy skies, northerly winds at around 5 miles an hour. Sunshine mixed with clouds at times again Monday. High temperatures reach up to 81. Lows dip down to about 56 Monday night, partly cloudy. With your WTLO forecast, I'm staff meteorologist Megan Mulford. Currently 70.
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3: Here's your WTLO forecast. I'm staff meteorologist Megan Mulford. Lows dip down to about 62 overnight under partly cloudy skies, northerly winds at around 5 miles an hour. Sunshine mixed with clouds at times again Monday. High temperatures reach up to 81. Lows dip down to about 56 Monday night, partly cloudy. With your WTLO forecast, I'm staff meteorologist Megan Mulford. Currently 70.
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2: Here's your WTLO forecast. I'm staff meteorologist Megan Mulford. Lows level off around 62 overnight under partly cloudy skies. Winds out of the north at around 5 miles an hour. Highs level off around 81 Monday. Sunshine mixed with clouds at times. Mainly clear skies Monday night. Lows level off around 57. With your WTLO forecast, I'm staff meteorologist Megan Mulford. Right now, it's 68 degrees.
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0: He lay face down on the desert sand, clutching his six gun in his hand. Shot from behind, I thought he was dead, for under his heart was an ounce of lead. But a spark still burned, so I used my knife, and late that night, I saved the life of Ringo.
1: Ringo! Ringo!
0: I nursed him till the danger passed. The days went by, he mended fast. And then from dawn till setting sun, he practiced with that deadly gun. And hour on hour, I watched in awe. No human being could match the draw of Ringo. One day we rode the mountain crest, and I went east and he went west. I took to law and wore a star, while he spread terror near and far. With lead and blood he gained such fame, all through the west they feared the name of Ringo. I knew someday I'd face the test, which one of us would be the best. And sure enough, the word came down that he was holed up in the town. I left the posse out in the street, and I went in alone to meet Ringo.
1: Ringo, Ringo.
0: They said my speed was next to none, but my lightning draw had just begun when I heard a blast that stung my wrist. The gun went flying from my fist, and I was looking down the bore of the deadly 44 of Ringo.
1: Ringo, Ringo.
0: They say that was the only time that anyone had seen him smile. He slowly lowered his gun, and then he said to me, "We're even, friend." And so at last I understood that there was still a spark of good in Ringo.
1: Ringo.
0: I blocked the path of his retreat. He turned and stepped into the street. A dozen guns spit fire and lead. A moment later, he lay dead. The town began to shout and cheer. Nowhere was there shed a tear for Ringo.
1: Ringo.
0: The story spread throughout the land that I had beaten Ringo's hand. And it was just the years, they say, that made me put my guns away. But on his grave, they can't explain the tarnished star above the name of Ringo.

0: WTLO and W249DF Somerset, Kentucky.
1: Fox News, I'm Sue Gussman. The U.S. military says it launched weekend strikes on Iran in self-defense on Iranian radar and command and control sites after Iran targeted an American drone. Meanwhile, the Iran-U.S. draft deal still not finalized. President Trump reportedly demanding changes to the latest peace proposal. California Republican Congressman Daryl Issa praising the president's strategy.
2: He's taking advantage of the fact that they're suffering, we're not. They're dealing with significant problems. We only have to try to boost our oil and natural gas to help the Europeans.
1: And the U.S. military also announcing another drug boat strike in the Eastern Pacific on Saturday. U.S. Southern Command says the vessel was engaged in narco-trafficking operations. Three people were killed. This was the fourth such incident this week. 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
5: Here's your WTLO forecast. I'm staff meteorologist Megan Mulford. Lows level off around 62. Overnight, under partly cloudy skies, winds out of the north at around 5 miles an hour. Highs level off around 81 Monday. Sunshine mixed with clouds at times. Mainly clear skies Monday night. Lows level off around 57. With your WTLO forecast, I'm staff meteorologist Megan Mulford. Right now, it's 68 degrees.
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All you gotta do, honey, is kinda stand in one spot. 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And that's what you got. Yeah. 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Hey!

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2: Here's your WTLO forecast. I'm staff meteorologist Megan Mulford. Lows level off around 62 overnight under partly cloudy skies. Winds out of the north at around 5 miles an hour. Highs level off around 81 Monday. Sunshine mixed with clouds at times. Mainly clear skies Monday night. Lows level off around 57. With your WTLO forecast, I'm staff meteorologist Megan Mulford. Right now, it's 68 degrees.
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2: Here's your WTLO forecast. I'm staff meteorologist Megan Mulford. Lows level off around 62. Overnight, under partly cloudy skies, north winds at around 5 miles an hour. Chance of rain showers Monday. Daytime highs approaching 81. Cloudy skies with a few peaks of sun. Lows level off around 57 Monday night. Mainly clear. With our WTLO forecast, I'm staff meteorologist Megan Mulford. Currently, it's 68 degrees.
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1: Fox News, I'm Ted Lindner. Iran's president's reportedly asked to resign. Reports say that Masoud Pezeshkian told the Supreme Leader's office he's been shut out from major decision-making. Meantime, President Trump's pushing for changes to the proposed deal with Iran.
2: The New York Times and Axios report that President Trump sent tougher terms to Iran for a peace deal in an effort to exert pressure and to speed up the process, but it's unclear what changes were made to the potential agreement. This as the Strait of Hormuz remains closed to ship traffic and the U.S. continues its blockade.
1: Fox Business's Max Gordon. And the search for a gunman who shot two Carroll County Sheriff's deputies Saturday morning is now over. The Sheriff's Office announcing Sunday night Michael Puckett was apprehended in Surry County, North Carolina. Puckett was wanted for the shooting incident that left Deputy Sheriff Logan Utt dead. The other sheriff's deputy received a medical evaluation and was in stable condition. 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
4: Here's your WTLO forecast. I'm staff meteorologist Megan Mulford. Lows level off around 62 overnight under partly cloudy skies, north winds at around 5 miles an hour. Chance of rain showers Monday. Daytime highs approaching 81. Cloudy skies with a few peaks of sun. Lows level off around 57 Monday night. Mainly clear. With our WTLO forecast, I'm staff meteorologist Megan Mulford. Currently, it's 68 degrees.
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1: Here's your WTLO forecast. I'm staff meteorologist Megan Mulford. Lows level off around 62 overnight under partly cloudy skies, north winds at around 5 miles an hour. Chance of rain showers Monday. Daytime highs approaching 81. Cloudy skies with a few peaks of sun. Lows level off around 57 Monday night, mainly clear. With your WTLO forecast, I'm staff meteorologist Megan Mulford. Currently, it's 68 degrees.
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1: Fox News, I'm Sue Guzman. The U.S. military says it launched weekend strikes on Iran in self-defense on Iranian radar and command and control sites just after Iran targeted an American drone. Meanwhile, the U.S.-Iran draft deal still not finalized as President Trump is reportedly demanding changes to the latest peace proposal. Arrests after a curfew went into effect outside an ICE detention center in New Jersey.
2: Police arresting more anti-ICE protesters outside Delaney Hall in Newark, New Jersey. The arrests come as a new mandatory curfew takes effect around that facility. The ICE detention center has been the focus of often intense and at times violent protests for about a week. Demonstrators allege immigrants have been tortured and denied adequate food at the facility. The Department of Homeland Security denies those claims.
1: That's Fox's Marianne Rafferty reporting. 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
4: Here's your WTLO forecast. I'm staff meteorologist Megan Mulford. Chance of rain showers today. Otherwise cloudy skies with a few peaks of sun. High temperatures reach up to 81. Northerly winds at around 5 miles an hour. Mainly clear tonight. Lows dip down to about 55. 78 tomorrow. Mainly clear skies. With your WTLO forecast, I'm staff meteorologist Megan Mulford. Right now, 68.
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2: Here's your WTLO forecast. I'm staff meteorologist Megan Mulford. Chance of rain showers today. Otherwise cloudy skies with a few peaks of sun. High temperatures reach up to 81. Northerly winds at around 5 miles an hour. Mainly clear tonight.

0: lows dip down to about 55. 78 tomorrow, mainly clear skies. With your WTLO forecast, I'm staff meteorologist Megan Mulford. Right now, 68.
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0: And here's Clark with the weather. How's it looking for our weekend boaters out there, Clark?
1: Well, Stacy, we can expect periods of heavy rain across the viewing area. That means all the trash, lawn chemicals, and other hazardous waste on the ground go down the storm drains and into our rivers, lakes, and streams.
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2: Here's your WTLO forecast. I'm staff meteorologist Megan Mulford. Chance of rain showers today. Otherwise, cloudy skies with a few peaks of sun. High temperatures reach up to 81. Northerly winds at around 5 miles an hour. Mainly clear tonight. Lows dip down to about 55. 78 tomorrow. Mainly clear skies. With your WTLO forecast, I'm staff meteorologist Megan Mulford. Right now, 68.
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1: Fox News, I'm Ted Linder. The U.S. military announcing self-defense strikes in Iran over the weekend. The attacks on Iranian radar and command and control sites over the weekend. A U.S. fighter aircraft reportedly eliminating Iranian air defenses, a ground control station, and two one-way attack drones. CENTCOM reporting the strikes were made in response to aggressive Iranian actions, including an attack on an American drone, an MQ-1 drone, over international waters. No American service members were harmed. Commodore's co-founder and former bassist Ronald Lapreed has died. His daughter announcing on social media that her father died following a sudden medical event in New Zealand. Ronald Lapreed was 75 years old. And the search for a gunman who shot two Carroll County Sheriff's deputies Saturday morning is over. The sheriff's office announcing Sunday night Michael Puckett was apprehended in Surry County, North Carolina. He was wanted for the shooting incident that left Deputy Sheriff Logan Hutt dead. America's listening to Fox News.
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3: Here's your WTLO forecast. I'm staff meteorologist Megan Mulford. Chance of rain showers today. Otherwise, cloudy skies with a few peaks of sun. High temperatures reach up to 81. Northerly winds at around 5 miles an hour. Mainly clear tonight. Lows dip down to about 55. 78 tomorrow. Mainly clear skies. With your WTLO forecast, I'm staff meteorologist Megan Mulford. Right now, 68.
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1: Here's your WTLO forecast. I'm staff meteorologist Megan Mulford. Chance of rain showers today. Otherwise cloudy skies with a few peaks of sun. High temperatures reach up to 81. Northerly winds at around 5 miles an hour. Mainly clear tonight. Lows dip down to about 55. 78 tomorrow. Mainly clear skies. With your WTLO forecast, I'm staff meteorologist Megan Mulford. Right now, 68.
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0: today, with the major averages all at new record highs from last Friday and a winning May in the books for stocks. Last Friday, Dell shares were up 32% in one day. Apple opens this morning after 10 straight winning weeks, its longest winning streak since 2009. The war with Iran now in month four. The closure of the Strait of Hormuz has taken about 20% of the global oil and gas supply off the market. Prices at the pump were falling a little, but still near record highs over the weekend. More workers are raiding their 401ks. Retirement balances fell in the first quarter of this year, according to Fidelity. More savers tapping their accounts for cash because they need it. Most financial experts advise against raiding the 401k account because you forfeit the power of compound interest. I'm Jessica Ettinger, CNBC.
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5: I'm Jeff Alley on the Cromwell Ag Radio Network. Landowners have from today through the 31st of August to review potential base acre increases for the ag risk coverage and price loss coverage programs. That, according to the USDA Farm Service Agency. FSA said eligible farms may add up to 30 million new base acres nationwide under the Working Families Tax Cuts Act, also known as that One Big Beautiful Bill Act. The agency said that Arkin PLC certainly helping to protect producers when market prices or revenues decline, even as they have now. Farm Programs report that the updates is the first ARC PLC base acre expansion in 24 years. It'll use the 2019 to 23 planting history. FSA said summaries will be mailed to landowners and available through login.gov. Operators who rent ground are encouraged to contact landowners if eligible requests exceed the national cap. USDA said approved acres will be reduced on a probated basis. Finally, the Federal Trade Commission has opened an industry-wide investigation into fertilizer prices after sharp increases during spring planting. Reuters reporting that FTC Chairman Andrew Ferguson said the agency will use civil investigative demands to gather documents and to gather testimony. I'm Jeff Nally on the Cromwell Ag Radio Network.
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6: 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Actor Andy Griffith was born on this day in 1926, and it's Statehood Day in both Kentucky and Tennessee, the 15th and 16th states to join the Union. We've been looking into the Almanac archives for advice on soothing a sunburn. Here are some remedies that might come in handy this summer. As far back as 1898, we recommended bathing the affected area with buttermilk. It's still one of the most suggested natural treatments today, often with recommendations to mix with tomato juice. Grated potatoes may help. The starch is said to soothe and cool the burn. Some people swear by green tea in the bath, lavender oil, or apple cider vinegar. Just remember not to experiment on blistered or broken skin. See a doctor for severe burns. 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
9: Here's your WTLO forecast. I'm staff meteorologist Megan Mulford. Chance of rain showers today. Otherwise, cloudy skies with a few peaks of sun. High temperatures reach up to 81. Northerly winds at around 5 miles an hour. Mainly clear tonight. Lows dip down to about 55. 78 tomorrow. Mainly clear skies. With your WTLO forecast, I'm staff meteorologist Megan Mulford. Right now, 68.
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1: Here's your WTLO forecast. I'm staff meteorologist Megan Mulford. Cloudy skies with a few peaks of sun today, with daytime highs approaching 81. Winds out of the north at around 5 miles an hour. Mainly clear skies tonight, lows dip down to about 55. High temperatures reach up to 78 tomorrow, mainly sunny. With your WTLO forecast, I'm staff meteorologist Megan Mulford. Right now, 68.
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1: Fox News, I'm Sue Guzman. The U.S. bombing Iranian radar and drone control sites in Iran this weekend after Tehran shot down an American Predator drone. Meantime, the U.S.-Iran draft deal still not finalized. President Trump reportedly demanding changes to the latest peace proposal. Several arrests made outside an ICE detention center in Newark, New Jersey.
2: Police arresting more anti-ICE protesters outside Delaney Hall in Newark, New Jersey. The arrests come as a new mandatory curfew takes effect around that facility. The ICE detention center has been the focus of often tense and at times violent protests for about a week. Demonstrators allege immigrants have been tortured and denied adequate food at the facility. The Department of Homeland Security denies those claims.
1: That's Fox's Marianne Rafferty reporting. 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
4: I'm Patrick Johnson with your local and regional news. Graduation celebrations across Pulaski County. Seniors at Pulaski County High School and Southwestern High School mark the end of their high school careers. Students reflected on their accomplishments while looking ahead to college, careers, and military service. School leaders praised the class of 2026 for perseverance, leadership, and the impact they made on campus and throughout the community. A Eubank man is facing attempted murder charges after Pulaski County deputies say he intentionally hit his girlfriend with a truck. Investigators say the woman was struck during a domestic dispute and suffered serious injuries. The suspect was taken into custody and lodged in the Pulaski County Detention Center. The case remains open for investigation. Drought conditions are improving across the Commonwealth. The latest update of the U.S. Drought Monitor shows more than 80% of the state under abnormally dry, moderate, and severe and extreme drought conditions. It's about a 10% decrease in areas of the state seeing drought conditions over the past week.
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12: It's called AMD, or age-related macular degeneration, and it's the leading cause of blindness over the age of 50. 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
13: This is a disease that occurs in all segments of the population, although it is more common in people that are older. It's a little more common in women over the age of 65. As many as 20 to 25% of the population may have some form of this disease. It looks as though it's associated to a greater extent with people with the lightest skin color and blue eyes, and we think that may have something to do with chronic light exposure. We do know also that people that have other underlying conditions such as hypertension, elevated cholesterol, and particularly people who smoke are at increased risk.
12: With macular degeneration, fluid leaks into the back of the eyes. Dr. Blumenkrantz says something called photodynamic therapy can slow or even halt the disease. With Checkup on Health, I'm Chris Whitting.
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9: Kentucky Wildcat baseball team fell to West Virginia yesterday 11-9. That forces a winner-take-all today in the Morgantown Regional. Kentucky and West Virginia with the winner on to Super Regional play. Cincinnati Reds winners over the Braves yesterday, 6-4, 10 hits for the Reds in the victory. Nick Lodolo, the winning pitcher, he's 2-1. Reds are 30-28. Reds back home tonight against the Royals. Chase Burns starts for the Reds. He's 7-1 with a sub-2 ERA. On the NASCAR Cup Series last night at Nashville, Denny Hamlin won on the restart. Christopher Bell was second. Chase Briscoe was third. Ricky Stenhouse Jr. and Chase Elliott rounded out the top five.
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26: Here's your WTLO forecast. I'm staff meteorologist Megan Mulford. Cloudy skies with a few peaks of sun today, with daytime highs approaching 81. Winds out of the north at around 5 miles an hour. Mainly clear skies tonight, lows dip down to about 55. High temperatures reach up to 78 tomorrow, mainly sunny. With your WTLO forecast, I'm staff meteorologist Megan Mulford. Right now, 68.
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4: Here's your WTLO forecast. I'm staff meteorologist Megan Mulford. Cloudy skies with a few peaks of sun today, with daytime highs approaching 81. Winds out of the north at around 5 miles an hour. Mainly clear skies tonight. Lows dip down to about 55. High temperatures reach up to 78 tomorrow, mainly sunny. With your WTLO forecast, I'm staff meteorologist Megan Mulford. Right now, 68.
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0: deal on the radio. Kevin Wilson in the studio on a Monday. What's going on? That's right, it is Monday. Don't attempt to adjust your dial. You thought, what's Kevin doing on there? Is it Thursday already? No, it's just Monday. I'm just filling in for Gary D today on a Monday. He'll be back in with you tomorrow. So give me a call, y'all. 678-8151. Phone line's open, ready to take your call. If you got anything to buy, sell, trade, give away, birthday, anniversary, shout-outs, lost and found, community announcements, public service announcements, all-day dinner, singing on the grounds, whatever you got going on this morning, this week, coming up, next month, whatever it is, tell us all about it. We're here for you. What can we do for you on the Dollar Deal Show? 6 days a week, Monday through Saturday, 7:30 a.m. to 9 a.m., a dialing and a dealing. Your community connection, 678-8151. Good morning, you're on Dollar Deal.
1: Hello.
0: Yeah, you're on Dollar Deal. Go ahead.
1: Hello. I'd like to wish my daughter happy birthday today.
0: All right.
1: Connie Knoll.
0: Connie Knoll.
1: Yes.
0: Is that Knoll with L on the end?
1: N-O-E.
0: Oh, N-O-E. Okay, gotcha.
1: Wish her happy birthday today. So.
0: From Mom.
1: Thank you so much.
0: All right. Thank you. We got her on the list.
1: Goodbye.
0: Bye-bye. Happy birthday to Connie Knoll, having a birthday today. No, you know, we sounded like I might have said Knoll with an L. There was no L on there. Happy birthday to you, Connie. Thanks for calling that in there. From Mom. Mom, mother, whatever you call her. She may call her mother. She may call her mom. She may call her mommy, mammy, Mimi, Gigi. They got all these new names now for especially grandmas and papas and pop pops and peepees and cap cap dip dip dip and I don't know what all they got nowadays. Sound like a foreign language, don't it? Beep beep nap nap sound like a robot talking. Me, me, me, me, me, me, pom, pom. Give me a call. Give me a call, Paw Paw. 678-8151. You'll be live on the air, or you can send me a text in on the hot text line. Our text line number is 606-229-5750. 229-5750. 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Text all your information in. 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We have a text coming in for sale. A two-story house. Now, wait a minute. We don't sell real estate on here. This is a two-story, old-fashioned Victorian dollhouse. We could sell a dollhouse. It's nice. It's got pink siding with white trim and a front door. And it comes with a variety of fancy doll furniture and three dolls with it. Now, I've never bought a house that's come with three dolls, but this one's got it. It's got everything fully furnished, turnkey, ready to go. Yard's been mowed. Now, I'm elaborating just a little bit. Does sound nice. They'll take $100 for it. They'd be glad to send you some pictures. Text them to you. Send them a text at 606-416-9425. 606-416-9415. 416-9425. I said 15, didn't I? Let me take it from the top. 606 416-9425. $100 on a two-story old-fashioned Victorian dollhouse with pink side and white trim front door, furniture and dolls included. Now, it's required. If you have a little girl that likes playing with dolls, they have to have a dollhouse at some point. It's just standard procedure. So here's one available for you. Give me a call, 678-8151. Also on the same number as the dollhouse, 416-9425, they have for sale an ivory wedding dress. Never worn. $400, strapless with the elaborate beading beads. Comes with a veil and all the undergarments, size 8. In Somerset, new with the tags. 416-9425. Now you might have a wedding in your future. You just don't know it yet. So you could go ahead and lay this up just in case. Size 8 ivory wedding dress for only $400. Probably cost 10 times that when they bought it. 416-9425 on the dollhouse and the wedding dress. We also have on the text line another number. They are looking for an aluminum base ground plane CB antenna. Aluminum base ground plane CB antenna. I'm not sure what that means. I think the guy, if you know what that is, you know what that is. 485-8266. I'll circle back to that real quick, but we got a live call coming in. Good morning. You're on Dial the Deal.
1: Yes, I have a bedroom suit with the mattress and box springs for sale for
0: $250. And I
1: also have a round oak table with it's older. It's got the cloth beads.
0: All right.
1: And I have a square oak table with the big heavy four legs for sale.
0: Okay.
1: And my number is 606-416-2217.
0: 416-2217.
1: Yes.
0: All righty, we got it. Thanks for calling.
1: Thank you.
0: All right, have a good day. Give her a call there, 416-2217 on a bedroom suit, a round oak table, and a square oak table. 416-2217 is that number there. And let me jump back on that text here. They're looking for an aluminum base ground plane CB antenna. If you have one, please call or text them at 606-485-8266, a CB antenna.

0: got a text coming in, said they weren't expecting me this morning with that my country music. They want to hear something rock and roll, just wake everybody up. Yeah, we do. We need to. We're a little. I would kind of come in easy, you know. Just don't get too excited. I thought about really trying to fool y'all this morning. Just like pretend it's a whole different show, like it wasn't Dollar Deal, and see how long y'all could go with that. I thought about doing that for about a minute or two, you know, just play along like it's Monday morning or something, you know, something silly like that. I thought about it. At least I just thought about it. Then I said, well, better not do that. Just right. Or I just kind of hadn't got tuned up. It is 7:40 a.m. in the morning, about 20 minutes here before 8 o'clock. Hope you're having a great Monday morning already. Currently 68 degrees outside the WTLO studios. 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High today is 80 degrees. It says it's going to be increasing clouds. No rain in the forecast. No rain Tuesday, Wednesday, Thursday, Friday. Looking pretty good this week. Looking like a pretty nice week. Well, let's take a quick break and we'll be right back with more Dial the Deal.
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7: Somerset weather. Here's your WTLO forecast. I'm staff meteorologist Megan Mulford. Cloudy skies with a few peaks of sun today, with daytime highs approaching 81. Winds out of the north at around 5 miles an hour. Mainly clear skies tonight, lows dip down to about 55. High temperatures reach up to 78 tomorrow, mainly sunny. With your WTLO forecast, I'm staff meteorologist Megan Mulford. Right now, 68.
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0: Dollar Deal on the radio, WTLO. Taking it nice and slow this morning on a Monday. Kevin Wilson filling in for Gary Daniels today. Give me a call, 606-678-8151, 606-678-8151. Love to hear from you this morning. If you got anything to buy, sell, trade, give away, birthdays, anniversaries, community announcements, public service announcements, friendly conversation, nostalgia. We do it all here on Dial the Deal. Love to hear from you. If you've never called in before or sent us a text, today's the day. We need to know you're out there. Give us a shout out. Send us a text. That's a great way to do it. 606-229-5750 is to give us a text. Say, hey, listen every day. Just never call in. Great show. Or say, hey, listen every day. I don't know why I listen. This is a great, worst show ever. You know, just whatever you want to say. Just send us a text. Just let us know you're out there. We know you're out there. We know you are. We got you under surveillance. We got it. We got a camera that comes through your speaker, and we can watch your house and everything. I'm just kidding. I'm just kidding. Just kidding. Just don't get excited. Good morning. You're on Dial the Deal.
1: Hey, Kevin.
0: There's a man with a plan. What's the plan?
1: Make more, spend less. Which one do you want to do?
0: Buy now, pay later.
1: America runs on that, don't it?
0: Shoot you out. 30 days saves cash.
1: Yeah. If they'll let you have it.
0: Some exclusions apply. See store for details.
1: Yeah. You got that right.
0: Not available in California or Hawaii.
1: In Kentucky. hey, Kevin, come and get these bunch of DVD movies, two beveled mirrors, wall mirrors. I got a round oak table myself, but it's just got one or two chairs. I got three twin bed frames, but you'll need a mattress. I can't furnish you a mattress. I got a little box radio, plays good. A couple of DVD players. I got 10 blank DVDs. I even got the blues music if you want to record it. If you got a recorder. Looking for the cheapest car in Pulaski County that'll roll to the corner and stop.
0: It's all downhill from there, ain't it?
1: You know, I used to be pretty good at finding them. But they're all on car lots now. You can't hardly find one in people's yard. But it don't do no good to complain. So just looking for a cheap vehicle. 606-514-9007.
0: 514-9007.
1: What are you trading on? Same number. Take it easy, Kevin.
0: All right, have a good one. Thanks. Give him a call, 514-9007. Good morning, you're on Dial the Deal.
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0: 305-3260.
2: Yeah, thank you. you very much.
0: All righty. Thank you. Have a good one. 305-3260 is his number. Give him a call, 606-305-3260. We got the Bible Man who's still looking for Bible donations. 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And it'll go out around the world to missions at people that need them. If you'd like to donate one Bible or a whole box of Bibles, get in touch with them here at 606-271-4189. The Bible Man, give him a call or a text at 606-271-4189. We also have on the text line, is 606-229-5750. 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I had a voicemail for a pool table that was for sale. 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Good morning, you're on Dial the Deal.
3: Good morning. I have two full-size sleeping bags for sale. I'll let them go for $20 for both of them. And my number is 270-566-0251, and they're very clean. They're washable. Thank you.
0: Thank you. 270-566-0251.
3: Yes, sir. Thank you.
0: All righty. Thank Bye. You. All right. Let's take a quick break here for this day in Red's history, and we'll be right back.
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6: Oh, what might have been, Reds fans, back on this June 1st, 1992. This might have been truly a red-letter day in Reds history, but it wasn't to be. For the Reds took outfielder Chad Mottola in the draft of eligible players that year. Mottola was a highly regarded outfield prospect, but the Reds could have picked another player, a young infielder from Michigan, 18-year-old Derek Jeter. The Reds picked Mottola as the fifth choice overall, and minutes later, the Yankees took Jeter, who would go on to have a Hall of Fame career, 14 times an All-Star, while Mottola played in all of 35 games for the Reds. A hard luck story for Cincinnati this June 1st, 1992, this date in Reds baseball.
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8: Here's your WTLO forecast. I'm staff meteorologist Megan Mulford. Chance of rain showers today, otherwise sunshine mixed with clouds at times. Daytime highs approaching 81, northerly winds at around 5 miles an hour. Mainly clear skies tonight, lows dip down to about 55. Mainly clear skies tomorrow, high temperatures reach up to 78. With their WTLO forecast, I'm staff meteorologist Megan Mulford. Currently, it's 68 degrees.
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0: Dial a Deal on the radio. Don't try to take him to a disco. I wouldn't care to go to a disco. Where are there even any discos around anymore? Where could you find a good disco? Do they call them? They don't call them discos anymore, do they? That's interesting. I need to Google that. Discos near me on the, you know, my map. See what shows up. We had a text on the text line. The text line is 606-229-5070. They said, good Monday morning. Would you please play some old time rock and roll? And I said, how old do you want? What do you want? You want 70s, 80s? And they said, no, like the song, old time rock and roll. Oh, okay. Got you, Bob Seger. I kind of thought that's what they meant, but I just wanted to make sure, you know. Disco near me. According to Google, there is the Virginia Downtown Somerset came up as one. I don't think that's a disco, really. And then there's some place in North Carolina that came up too. Ruby's on 5 points, maybe. We need a disco in Somerset. I'm gonna open one up. Will y'all come and shake a leg? We better shake into some birthdays here this morning. Coming up on top of the hour. The birthday shout-outs brought to you by the neighborhood of Somerset. A senior living community located at 100 Neighborly Way. Right here in Somerset. You can contact Sharon Reynolds or Betty Caudill. They'd love to talk to you about it. Show you around, tell you all about it. Answer any questions you may have. You'll be delighted to find out all the great services and activities they offer 7 days a week at the neighborhood of Somerset, a senior living community. It is the first day of June, 6-1. Happy birthday today to Connie No from Mom. Also, we got Dan Weiss, Carolyn Rogers, Dean Whitaker, James Zeta Denny, Rod Zimmerman, Bridget Cowan, Debbie Keltner, Tim and Abnett, all having birthdays today. And we have some from yesterday, too. We could throw them in from 531. Sarah Cahill, Ashton Schlitt, Becky Warren, Joan Taylor, and Harry Russell. Yay. See, when we got to get that fixed, don't we? When I hit one button, my other one stops. That's all right. We're coming up on the top of the hour here. Celebrity birthdays today. We got some really good celebrity birthdays today. We might get into those here next hour. We're coming up on the top of the hour now. Going to take our break for news and obits, and we didn't have any obituaries this morning. We do have the Tom Leach segment coming at you. Remember, anytime you put somebody's name on the birthday shout-outs list, they could win a $25 gift card. Compliments of the neighborhood of Somerset. That gift card will be to a local area store, restaurant, or retailer. So anytime you wish somebody happy birthday on Dial the Deal, that their name goes into the drawing on Friday, and we pick out a winner from that week's list of names, and we announce that winner right before 9 o'clock on Friday. And if you can't tune in on Friday, you can always find the winner's name posted on our Facebook page. So be sure to find us on Facebook. 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We found one guy. We got a text that said they know where a disco is. every day. They go through the house and disc goes here and disc go there. And disc goes up there and disc goes in that cabinet and disc goes over there. Time to pick up and move on, as they say. We'll be back with more Dollar Deal.
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2: Fox News, I'm CJ Papa. President Trump says he's in no rush to strike a peace deal with Iran. The ceasefire remains in place, but U.S. Central Command says it targeted military sites in Iran after an American drone was shot down over international waters. And now,
3: Kuwait says it's intercepting incoming drone and missile fire. That comes as Iran confirmed it carried out retaliatory strikes today. And Iran's Revolutionary Guard today says the source of that is what it calls U.S. attacks on a telecommunication tower.
2: That's Fox's Alex Hogan reporting. A massive two-day manhunt spanning state lines is over. The man accused of killing a sheriff's deputy in Virginia, now under arrest, police say Michael Puckett, was captured last night. Cops say he gunned down 31-year-old Logan Utt and injured his partner during a welfare check last week. 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
5: I'm Patrick Johnson with your local and regional news. Graduation celebrations across Pulaski County. Seniors at Pulaski County High School and Southwestern High School mark the end of their high school careers. Students reflected on their accomplishments while looking ahead to college, careers, and military service. School leaders praised the class of 2026 for perseverance, leadership, and the impact they made on campus and throughout the community. A Eubank man is facing attempted murder charges after Pulaski County deputies say he intentionally hit his girlfriend with a truck. Investigators say the woman was struck during a domestic dispute and suffered serious injuries. The suspect was taken into custody and lodged in the Pulaski County Detention Center. The case remains open for investigation. Drought conditions are improving across the Commonwealth. The latest update of the U.S. Drought Monitor shows more than 80% of the state under abnormally dry, moderate, and severe and extreme drought conditions. It's about a 10% decrease in areas of the state seeing drought conditions over the past week.
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12: The NBA Finals will start on Wednesday, and Jack Gibbons would like to see Malachi Moreno copy a little of Karl-Anthony Towns' game. 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
12: As Jack Gibbons has been watching the NBA playoffs, an idea popped into his head for current Kentucky big man Malachi Moreno and past Kentucky big man Karl-Anthony Towns.
14: Look, I'm not comparing, and please don't hear this, but hear that. But what Karl-Anthony does for the Knicks is just amazing. And Carl coming out, he could shoot it, but he had to improve in that facing the basket area. I still go back to the last game the Knicks played against the Cavs, man, and he caught it at the top of the key. And now you have to respect his ability to shoot it. So Malachi might need to mix a couple of those in. But, man, he showed that pump fake, put the ball on the floor and got to the basket and finished in traffic. Finished in traffic is a big part because Malachi is going to have to improve there. But he did that two or maybe three times in a row that just completely helped open up the game even more. So I can see Malachi becoming more of a Karl-Anthony Towns. He's not the most physical player. Neither is Karl-Anthony, although he defends the paint pretty well. But handling that ball, creating off the dribble, moving it, keeping that one more pass going on that offense.
12: That's a look at UK sports.
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19: Your WTLO forecast. I'm staff meteorologist Megan Mulford. Chance of rain showers today, otherwise sunshine mixed with clouds at times. Daytime highs approaching 81, northerly winds at around 5 miles an hour. Mainly clear skies tonight, lows dip down to about 55. Mainly clear skies tomorrow, high temperatures reach up to 78. With our WTLO forecast, I'm staff meteorologist Megan Mulford. Currently 70.
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we got plenty of time to talk here on Dial a Deal. That's right. Well, that's what we do 6 days a week, 7:30 a.m. to 9 a.m. Dialing and dealing. Give us a call, 606-678-8151. Kevin Wilson in the studio filling in for Gary Daniels today on a Monday, the first day of June. We got summertime in our sights. Sunny skies ahead. It's all downhill from here. We are cruising on into June, July, August. That song right there, that was one of those pivotal songs that just kind of shifted. When that came out, everybody was like, oh, it's on now. It is on now. And you have the movie with it and everything, John Travolta. Ah, the good old days. Ain't nobody can sing like that. Nobody. Hit it. Give me a call, 676-678-8151. 678-8151, or send me a text on the text line, 229-5750 is the text line number. You can text us anytime, 24/7, with all your buy, sell, trade items, birthday shout outs, yard sale, garage sale information, revival, community announcements. Just send us a text. Don't cost you not even a dime, not a penny. They quit making pennies. So it's a free thing. It's a magical, wonderful, simple, high-tech technology. Text a deal at 606-229-5750. The long version of the word disco is disco tech. Tech. I can't pronounce that. Disco T-H-E-Q-U-E. Disco to thick, thick. That's why they just say disco, because it's too hard to pronounce that word. They said that if Somerset would open a disco, they would be first one in the door, ready to dance. They want to hear a song called Disco Inferno. Yeah, that's a good one, too. We'll get that queued up.

0: Give me a call this morning. What's going on this morning on a beautiful Monday? First day of June. 6-1. How's your garden growing? I tell you what, I got in some serious gardening yesterday. I mean, I laid in there and I must have worked 3 hours in that garden. I got on a mission and I just kept going. I got weeds and got to run the rotor tiller and did some chopping and some laying in, and man, I got her looking good. Got me some string out and tied some tomatoes up. But the good thing, see, this year we have a really small garden. It's small. It's probably only got 7 little rows in it. We just got a few things out. So it's easier to keep up. I found that out. Now, we used to, we moved her to a different spot. In the years past, we had a quite larger area. And it was just too big, I guess, to keep up with. It always growed up on us. So that's the thing. If you're going to have a garden, you got to get out there in it and stay in it and keep it, because it will grow up on you quick. Trust me, I know from experience. But I got this one under control this year. It's looking good. Good morning, you are on Dial the Deal.
1: Good morning.
0: How's it going this morning?
1: It's going. How are you?
0: Doing great.
1: I have a building out back that does one of those ones that people bring in and sit in your yard for you. Probably one of the biggest ones that you can make. It's been customized, and I need to sell it. I have a brand new 21-inch upright deep freezer, frost-free. It locks with a key. And I have a dining room table, 4 chairs and a bench for sale, a 32-inch flat screen TV, and an air compressor for sale. If there's anybody interested in any of this stuff, they can call me at 606-425-8566.
0: All right. Tell us a little bit about this outbuilding now. It's a pretty big one. And
1: yeah, you can fit a SUV or a car in it, but a truck, it will not hold.
0: So does it have like a garage door on it?
1: It has a garage door, a side door, and 2 windows, a loft, a workbench in it. And so it's pretty good size.
0: Yeah. Did you buy it new or...
1: I did.
0: All right. How long have you had it, you think?
1: Probably a year.
0: Oh, yeah? It's like new then, huh?
1: Yeah, it is. And the deep freezer's practically brand new, too. Bought it, and I'm having to move everything, and I can't use it no more.
0: All right, a really nice outbuilding there. Pretty good size, got the garage door on it, and you just need to sell it, and they'll have to move it.
1: Yes. I think it costs like $300 to move them.
0: Yeah, I'm not sure about that. I know there are some people that
1: that's what it costed us to have it move from one place to the other when we changed our location of it in the yard.
0: Mm-hmm. Do you got a price on it, or...?
1: I paid $18,000 for it, and I'm asking
0: $10,000. $10,000, yeah, okay, so it must be, yeah, it's a really nice one.
1: Got a tin roof and vinyl siding.
0: Vinyl siding. And whereabouts are you located, in the Pulaski County area, or?
1: Yes, I'm off of Boat Dock Road.
0: Off of Boat Dock, okay. All right, we'll see if we can help you sell that.
1: Thank you. I appreciate it.
0: And that number is 425-8566?
1: Yes, sir.
0: All right. Well, good luck to you. And thanks again.
1: Thank you. Bye-bye.
0: Bye-bye. All right, got a really nice outbuilding. She'll take $10,000 for it, give $18,000 for it. And so it's a good size. It'll fit a car inside. It's got a garage door on it, side door. Basically, really good condition. And she also had a deep freeze, a table, air compressor, and a TV, 32-inch TV, 425-8566. 425-8566 is the number there. And our number is 606-678-8151. You can call us up just like that if you got anything you'd like to sell or need to buy something. Anything from whatme-nots to large outbuildings and yachts and boats and cars and trucks and SUVs and four-wheelers and lawnmowers and utility trailers and side-by-sides and go-karts and antiques and collectibles and... 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

0: Good morning. You're on Dollar Deal.
1: Yes, sir. Morning. I've got a couple good-sized chicken coops. Like to make a proud owner to someone else.
0: Chicken coops?
1: Yes, sir. Yes, sir. Okay. If they'd give me a number, I ain't too good at this phone business, but I'll try to send them a picture of them.
0: Okay.
1: If they're interested. My number is 310-4820.
0: 310-4820.
1: Yes, sir.
0: Got a couple chicken coops for sale.
1: Yes, sir. Yes, sir. We're thanking you.
0: All righty. Thank you. Have a good one.
1: You too, brother.
0: Bye-bye now. Got a couple chicken coops for sale. Give him a call at 606-310-4820. 310-4820. And he said he might try to send you a picture, but just go check them out. Take a look. Take a look. It's in a book. The Reading Rainbow. I don't know why I just thought of that for some reason.

0: in. You ain't dealing. 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On a 2004 Chevy Cavalier. Some good items there on the text line. A car and a four-wheeler. I got a flyer I need to look at on our text line, but let me take this call right here real quick. Good morning, you're on Down the Deal.
1: Yes, sir. I'd like to, anybody out there got a concrete goose that I'm on sale or nowhere they can buy one, they can buy one. I'd like to buy one. They give me a call at 305-2502.
0: 305-2502.
1: Yes, sir.
0: All righty. Good luck. Thank you.
1: All right. Thank you. Have a good day.
0: Uh-huh. Give him a call, 305-2502. He's looking for a concrete goose. Not a plastic one. He wants a concrete goose, or if you know where he can get one at. Somebody around here, a place that sells them or something. 305-2502. I know there was a place over in Corbin or Kiwi or London or somewhere like that sold them at one time, but I don't know if anybody in Somerset sells them or not. Calling all concrete geese. 305, give him a call and help him out, guide him in the right way. 305-2502 is the number there. And our number is 678-8151. We better cool off here a minute and take a little quick break for the Cromwell Ag Report, and then we'll be right back.
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3: Good morning. I'm Jeff Alley on the Cromwell Ag Radio Network. Biofuels are clearly the golden child of the crop-based agriculture sector. That comes even as uncertainty persists around key issues like E15 in the Congress and 45Z from the Department of Treasury. Ethanol and biomass-based diesel credits used to track compliance with U.S. biofuel blending requirements climbed to all-time highs on Friday, that noting an independent oil analyst and oil price information service co-founder Tom Kloza. The signal of robust demand for renewable fuels follows favorable U.S. policy issued back in March. And the blockage of the Strait of Hormuz for oil shipments has been a major boost for the overall sentiment toward biofuels. More countries seeking to bolster domestic energy security. No clear sign from the weekend whether the U.S. or even Iran were accepting a tentative deal. Soybean oil, widely used for making green diesel, jumped higher last week, even as optimism around the prospect for the peace deal sent crude

0: and diesel prices lower. No Bull agriculture analyst Susan Stroud wrote in a weekend note to clients, prices for soybean oil have become less tied to crude and more linked with pro-biofuel U.S. mandates. Higher demand comes amid global supply worries, supporting higher soybean oil values. I'm Jeff Nelly.
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Dollar Deal on the radio, WTLO. Pat Boone, Love Letters in the Sand. Pat Boone having a birthday today. He's still kicking, turning 92 years young. Pat Boone turning 92 today on June the 1st. Had quite a few celebrity birthdays today. A few more music related. Morgan Freeman. Yes, I can't do it in a Morgan Freeman accent. I probably could. I've never practiced that one, though. Morgan Freeman having a birthday today. He's turning 89. Heidi Klum, supermodel, turning 53. 5'3". Tom Holland, actor from Spider-Man, Infinity Wars, Avengers, Endgame, turning 30 today. Give me a call, 606-678-8151. If you got anything to buy, sell, trade, or give away, Kevin Wilson in the studio today, filling in for Gary Daniels. I think we're going to swap days. He's going to do Thursday for me this week, and then I'll be back on Friday. So he'll do Tuesday, Wednesday, Thursday. Is that all right with y'all? Can we get an approval on that? How about these guys right here? Ronnie Dunn, country singer from Brooks and Dunn's, having a birthday today. Ronnie Dunn turning 73.

Ronnie Dunn turning 73 today. Now, for you, those of you who are not Brooks and Dunn's huge fans, Ronnie was the guy with the beard and didn't wear the hat. The other guy wore the cowboy hat all the time. I mean, Ronnie, well, he wore a hat every now and then, but he was the one, the slightly taller guy that usually had a beard. They're kind of like the Hall & Oates of country, ain't they? I mean, that's a pretty good comparison, wouldn't you say? Brooks and Dunn, Hall & Oates. They should have done like a mashup, you know, swapped out and did an album like Brooks and Oates or Hall & Dunn. Hall & Dunn, that kind of sounds like in and done, in and all in one. All right, let's see. I got another one here for you. How about this lovely lady?

0: Marilyn Monroe. Marilyn Monroe. Born on this day, June the 1st. 100 years ago, friends, 1926. Let's take a call. Good morning, you're on Dial the Deal. Jack, you're back. Third time's a charm.
1: I'm sorry, Kevin. I got a golf video. It shows you have to improve your driving three steps. Three different steps. It's got the pro right there. It'd be a lot less pro lesson. And I never knew Marilyn Monroe could sing, Kevin. I never knew.
0: Oh, yeah.
1: She sure sung that song.
0: Indeed.
1: I think her name was Betty Jean or something like that, wasn't it? Billy was her real name, and she blonded that hair.
0: Norma Jean Mortison.
1: Yeah, I think she's from Ohio, wasn't she?
0: Well, she was born in California, Los Angeles.
1: Oh, okay. That's how she got out there.
0: Yeah.
1: 606-514-9007. Thank you again.
0: All righty, have a good one. Give him a call, 514-9007. He's got a golf video, three steps to improve your golf game. Now, I know one step that improved my golf game the best, more than anything, is take one step off the golf course and get out of there, because I don't need to be playing any golf. I don't play golf very often. I have. It's been a long time, but just not for me, necessarily. It takes too much time. Who's got all day to chase that little white ball around?
2: Starring Andy Griffith with Ronnie Howard. Also starring Don Knotts.
0: Andy Griffith. Now, here's what's interesting for you. Andy Griffith, born on this day as well, June 1st, as well as 100 years ago, the same day, Marilyn Monroe and Andy Griffith, born on the same day, June the 1st. I bet you didn't know that. Marilyn Monroe and Andy Griffith, born on the same day, 1926, 100 years ago, to the day today, June 1st, 2026, 100 years ago. Of course, Marilyn, let me see. I'll tell you some more about that here in a minute. Let's take a call. Good morning, you're on Dial the Deal.
3: Good morning. This morning I have a large black entertainment center for sale. I also have a 55-gallon fish tank with a stand for sale. And I also have 5-foot palm trees new for sale, $25 for one or $50 for the two. And my number is 606-278-9450.
0: Give me that number again,
3: 278-9450.
0: 278-9450.
3: Yes, sir. Thank you. Have a good day.
0: All righty. Thank you. 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You can also send us a text on our text line at 229-5750. We had a text in this. It was a flyer here, just some information they were sharing with me about flying the flag, proper ways to fly the flag and things like that. Yeah, okay, thank you. That's some interesting stuff. You can share info with me and get in touch with me, send your buy, sell, trade items and all that fun stuff too on our text line at 606-229-5750. 606-229-5750 is the text line number. 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Good morning, you're on Dial the Deal.
4: Yeah, I'm looking for some quart jars, if anybody has any. And my number's 278 2787022. Appreciate it very much. Thank you.
0: All righty. Thank you, and have a great day. Looking for some quart jars, if anybody's got any, 2787022. Gardens are coming along, and people be a cannon. The cannon. Calling it cannon when you're putting them in a glass jar, I just have a hard time processing that one, but that's what it is. It's not a can. It's a jar. We should call it jarring, but I guess that don't sound right. Marilyn Monroe, born on this day, June 1st, 1926, 100 years ago, passed away at the age of 36 on August 4th, 1962. So she was born in 26, passed away on, flip those around, in 62. Andy Griffith, however, born on this day, also 100 years ago in 1926, passed away in 2012 at the age of 86. He lived 50 more years than her. How about that? Good morning, you're on Dial the Deal.
5: Good morning, sir. I've got some furniture for sale, a king bed, chest, entertainment center, table and chairs. Got a nice little utility trailer, 6x10. Number is 606-682-0876. 682-0876 on the trailer and the furniture. Have a great day.
0: 682-0876. You too. Thanks.
5: Thank you.
0: Give him a call. 682-0876. Andy Griffith, born on this day, 1926. He was born in North Carolina. So, 100 years ago to the day, in North Carolina and California, two stars hit the ground. Andy Griffith and Marilyn Monroe. I wonder if they ever worked together, met, or anything like that. I could probably find that out, couldn't I? Give me a call, 678-8151. We got the Sports Flash coming up next. I guess we could take a quick break for that. And we'll be right back.
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8: Kentucky Wildcat baseball team fell to West Virginia yesterday, 11-9. That forces a winner-take-all today in the Morgantown Regional. Kentucky and West Virginia with the winner on to Super Regional play. Cincinnati Reds winners over the Braves yesterday, 6-4, 10 hits for the Reds in the victory. Nick Lodolo, the winning pitcher, he's 2-1. Reds are 30-28. Reds back home tonight against the Royals. Chase Burns starts for the Reds. He's 7-1 with a sub-2 ERA. On the NASCAR Cup Series last night at Nashville, Denny Hamlin won on the restart. Christopher Bell was second. Chase Briscoe was third. Ricky Stenhouse Jr. and Chase Elliott rounded out the top five.
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2: 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It's Dial a Deal on the radio. What do you got going on this morning? We'd love to hear from you. Give us a call at 606-678-8151. There's some Marilyn Monroe for you from the movie River of No Return from 1954, American Western musical starring Robert Mitchum and Marilyn Monroe. And there was a little scene there where she's singing to the little boy out by the campfire next to the cabin. And yeah, good stuff, good stuff. Give me a call, 606-678-8151, or send me a text on the text line at 229-5750. Kevin Wilson here in the studio with you, filling in for Gary D today on Monday, June the 1st. First day of June, first Monday of the month. And is that good? Is that bad? I don't know. That would happen. It's the first day of the month. Town will be busy. Lots of traffic out and about. People out circulating and percolating and shopping and running about and paying bills and things like that. A lot of notes come due and bills come due on the first of the month. So maybe that's a good thing. Maybe that's a bad thing. I don't know. It's makes the world go round, though. Give me a call, 678-8151. Or send me a text at 229-5750. Currently 8:48, 12 minutes before 9 o'clock here in the morning. Outside the WTLO studios, we're sitting at 72 degrees. 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Good morning, you're on Dial a Deal. Good morning, you're on Dial a Deal. Go ahead. Lights were on, but nobody was home. 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Right now, they got a personal property auction going on online. This will be ending on June the 9th. It's currently underway. You can bid on 200-plus lots, and they got all kinds of stuff. Look like little slot car tracks here. 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And all kinds of stuff. 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
2: 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We are the one and only WTLO. The one and only. The Lonely One. T-L-O. We are the lonely. I'm so lonely. Good morning, you're on Dollar Deal.
1: Hey, how you doing?
2: Fine as frog hair, split three ways.
1: That's interesting. I don't have anything to sell. I got more of a PSA for people. I was out in the yard the other day, and I noticed there's a bee. It's a different, you know, like the insect, and I was looking at it, and I Googled it. And it's this new breed of bees, you know, because they're always making something in the government. And it's a bee that makes milk.
2: A bee that makes milk.
1: Yeah, and I've been warning people about it. It's called a booby.
2: I was waiting on the punchline there. I thought, oh no, I don't know where this is going. Oh my goodness. Don't drink the bee milk. Don't drink that milk. Oh my. Was he hung up there? I thought we was gonna talk about that for a minute. Gotta be careful on these live shows. This is live radio.

0: 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All right, here we go. They are wanting to buy a 1970s Heston H200 riding mower with an 80-inch cut deck and 19 horsepower. 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And I'll give you that number here in a minute, but let's take a live call right now. Good morning, you're on Dial the Deal.
1: Yeah, I got a Troy-built tiller rear time. It's got the reverse, everything in it. It runs great, and I'll take 450 for it, and I'm firm on it. So if somebody wants it, they can call me. And my number is 305-6955.
0: 305-6955.
1: Yes, sir.
0: All righty, good luck. Thanks for calling.
1: Appreciate it.
0: Got a Troy-built rotor tiller. It's got the reverse on it, good shape and everything. 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All right, now back over here to this mower they're looking for, a 1970s. 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Give them a call at 270-634-1170. 270 area code 634-1170. 8:55, we got to do the birthday shout outs here. We're just going to take it right on up to the top of the hour. The birthday shout outs are brought to you by the Neighborhood of Somerset, a senior living community. Located at 100 Neighborly Way right here in Somerset, contact Sharon Reynolds or Betty Caudill. They'd love to talk to you, show you around, tell you all about it, answer any questions you may have, get you an information packet. You'll be delighted to find out all the great services and activities and everything they do there at the Neighborhood of Somerset. 24/7, 24 hours a day, 7 days a week. The Neighborhood of Somerset, a senior living community. And our birthday sponsor here on Dial the Deal. Remember, every name goes into the Dial the Deal pot will be in the drawing for Fridays. We pick out a winner from that week's list of names and give away a $25 gift card that's provided compliments of the Neighborhood of Somerset. So be sure to tune in on Fridays to see who the winner is. But let's see who our birthdays are today on June the 1st. Happy birthday to Dan Weiss, Carolyn Rogers, Dean Whitaker, James Etta Denny, Rod Zimmerman, Bridget Cowan, Debbie Keltner, Tim and Abnett, and Connie No all have birthdays today. And from yesterday, we have some birthdays from 531. Sarah Callhill, Ashton Schlitt, Becky Warren, Joan Taylor, and Harry Russell all having birthdays yesterday. Happy birthday to you. It is June the 1st. Can you believe it? We are cruising right along. Let me double check our text line and our emails. I think we're all caught up. We'll slide back over to Funky Town here. So if I open up a disco, y'all come out. We'll play all the old 70s disco music. $20 a head to get in the door. Good morning, you're on Dial the Deal.
2: Good morning, sir.
0: How's it going?
2: Good, thank you. I'm looking for someone that seasons iron skillets. if there's anybody out there.
3: All right. You need a skillet seasoned, huh?
2: Yeah, I've got two old ones, and I can do it, but it don't last long for some odd reason. Maybe I'm not doing it right.
3: Maybe you're not doing it right. It is tricky.
2: Okay. My phone number is 875-3978. And I'll pay somebody if they'll do it.
3: All right.
2: Thank you.
3: 875-3978.
2: Uh-huh.
3: All right. Have a good one. Thanks. He's got a couple skillets that need to be seasoned. He can't seem to get it done right. Don't last long. If you know how to do that and would be willing to do it for him, he said he'd pay you or help him out there. Give him a call at 606-875-3978, 875-3978. We got about a minute to go here in the big show. Time flies when you're having fun. 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We'll keep it open, check it each morning here during the show. Have a great day. I'll see you. I'll be back on Friday. Gary D will be back tomorrow.
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5: News. I'm Chris Foster. There have been more military strikes in southern Iran and Iranian missiles and drones fired at a U.S. base in Kuwait.
6: CENTCOM says U.S. forces conducted strikes against multiple Iranian targets over the weekend. The strikes hit Iranian radar systems and command and control centers for drones. CENTCOM described the action as defensive in nature to prevent Iran from attacking international shipping lanes and after Iran shot down a $4 million U.S. drone. The Iranians responded by targeting Kuwait with drones and missiles early this morning. Overnight, President Trump posted to Truth Social saying, in part, Iran really wants to make a deal and it will be a good one for the USA and those that are with us.
5: Fox's Trey Yanks. These 20 protesters were arrested outside of Delaney Hall ICE Detention Center in Newark, New Jersey after breaking a new curfew last night. 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
8: I'm Patrick Johnson with your local and regional news. Graduation celebrations across Pulaski County. Seniors at Pulaski County High School and Southwestern High School mark the end of their high school careers. Students reflected on their accomplishments while looking ahead to college, careers, and military service. School leaders praise the class of 2026 for perseverance, leadership, and the impact they made on campus and throughout the community. A Eubank man is facing attempted murder charges after Pulaski County deputies say he intentionally hit his girlfriend with a truck. Investigators say the woman was struck during a domestic dispute and suffered serious injuries. The suspect was taken into custody and lodged in the Pulaski County Detention Center. The case remains open for investigation. Drought conditions are improving across the Commonwealth. The latest update of the U.S. Drought Monitor shows more than 80% of the state under abnormally dry, moderate, and severe and extreme drought conditions. It's about a 10% decrease in areas of the state seeing drought conditions over the past week.
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11: Here's your WTLO forecast. I'm staff meteorologist Megan Mulford. A blend of clouds and sun today, with daytime highs approaching 81. Northerly winds at around 5 miles an hour. Mainly clear skies tonight, lows level off around 55. Highs level off around 78 tomorrow, mainly clear skies. With your WTLO forecast, I'm staff meteorologist Megan Mulford. Right now, it's 72 degrees.
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0: sun today with daytime highs approaching 81. Northerly winds at around 5 miles an hour. Mainly clear skies tonight. Lows level off around 55. Highs level off around 78 tomorrow. Mainly clear skies. With your WTLO forecast, I'm staff meteorologist Megan Mulford. Right now, it's 72 degrees.
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1: News. I'm CJ Papa, trying to figure out who's in charge of Iran.
2: The regime is fairly discombobulated, as you know. That's why it's taken so long to negotiate anything.
1: Tennessee Senator Bill Hagerty speaking to Fox. The U.S. and Iran trading strikes over the weekend, and President Trump says, don't rush me.
3: The president issuing a message of reassurance this morning on Truth Social, especially for those who are pushing him to get this deal done faster. He said, quote, sit back and relax. It'll all work out in the end. Iran really wants to make a deal, and it will be a good one for the USA and those that are with us.
1: Fox's Alexandra Hoff. It's the final full day of campaigning for tomorrow's California primary for governor. The top two vote getters advance to the November general election in Los Angeles, called a nonpartisan election. If one of the three top candidates gets more than 50% of the vote, they win the race outright. If not, there's a November runoff. America's listening to Fox News.
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5: I'm Patrick Johnson with your local and regional news. A Eubank man is behind bars on an attempted murder charge after Pulaski County deputies say he ran over his girlfriend with a truck. 54-year-old Christopher Blevins is facing multiple charges. The victim suffered serious injuries and was treated by emergency crews. Deputies say the investigation into what led to the incident remains active. The class of 2026 stepping into the future. Graduation ceremonies at Pulaski County High and Southwestern High celebrated seniors and their achievements in the classroom and beyond. Speakers encourage graduates to carry forward the lessons that they've learned while embracing new opportunities ahead as they begin the next chapter of their life. Support on the way for many communities impacted by the deadly winter storm in January. The governor announced President Trump and FEMA have approved requests for relief funding. The money will be available to 18 counties, with more details coming soon, according to Bashir. More local and regional news is available online at Somerset106.com and WTLOAM.com. Wildcat!

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3: Somerset weather. Here's your WTLO forecast. I'm staff meteorologist Megan Mulford. A blend of clouds and sun today, with daytime highs approaching 81. Northerly winds at around 5 miles an hour. Mainly clear skies tonight, lows level off around 55. Highs level off around 78 tomorrow, mainly clear skies. With your WTLO forecast, I'm staff meteorologist Megan Mulford. Right now, 75.
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2: Here's your WTLO forecast. I'm staff meteorologist Megan Mulford. A blend of clouds and sun today, with daytime highs approaching 81. Northerly winds at around 5 miles an hour. Mainly clear skies tonight. Lows level off around 55. Highs level off around 78 tomorrow. Mainly clear skies. With your WTLO forecast, I'm staff meteorologist Megan Mulford. Right now, 75.
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1: News. I'm Chris Bosch. The U.S. carries out more military strikes in southern Iran.
2: U.S. Central Command says it carried out strikes in Iran on Sunday, calling the move measured and deliberate. Military officials say it was in response to Iran's shootdown of a U.S. MQ-1 drone that was, quote, operating over international waters. Meantime, Kuwait reported incoming drone and missile fire around the same time Iran's Revolutionary Guard said it responded to an American attack without saying where, likely referring to the attack on Kuwait.
1: Fox's Tanya J. Powers, President Trump on two social posts. Iran really wants to make a deal and it'll be a good one. Just sit back and relax. It will all work out in the end. In Newark, New Jersey.
3: Shut down the lady!
1: At least 20 more arrests are reported outside the Delaney Hall Immigration Detention Facility. Protesters there breaking a curfew. 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
5: I'm Patrick Johnson with your local and regional news. A Eubank man is behind bars on an attempted murder charge after Pulaski County deputies say he ran over his girlfriend with a truck. 54-year-old Christopher Blevins is facing multiple charges. The victim suffered serious injuries and was treated by emergency crews. Deputies say the investigation into what led to the incident remains active. The class of 2026 stepping into the future. Graduation ceremonies at Pulaski County High and Southwestern High celebrated seniors and their achievements in the classroom and beyond. Speakers encourage graduates to carry forward the lessons that they've learned while embracing new opportunities ahead as they begin the next chapter of their life. Support on the way for many communities impacted by the deadly winter storm in January. The governor announced President Trump and FEMA have approved requests for relief funding. The money will be available to 18 counties with more details coming soon, according to Bashir. More local and regional news is available online at Somerset106.com and WTLOAM.com.
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8: Somerset weather. Here's your WTLO forecast. I'm staff meteorologist Megan Mulford. A blend of clouds and sun today with daytime highs approaching 81. Northerly winds at around 5 miles an hour. Mainly clear skies tonight. Lows level off around 55. Highs level off around 78 tomorrow. Mainly clear skies. With your WTLO forecast, I'm staff meteorologist Megan Mulford. Currently 77.
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2: Here's your WTLO forecast. I'm staff meteorologist Megan Mulford. A blend of clouds and sun today, with daytime highs approaching 81. Northerly winds at around 5 miles an hour. Mainly clear skies tonight. Lows level off around 55. Highs level off around 78 tomorrow. Mainly clear skies. With your WTLO forecast, I'm staff meteorologist Megan Mulford. Right now, 79.
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last thing I remember, Doc, I started to swerve. And then I saw the Jag slide into the curve. I know I'll never forget that horrible sight. I guess I found out for myself that everyone was right.

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1: Fox News, I'm CJ Pop. The U.S. military reporting U.S. forces intercept two Iranian ballistic missiles targeting American forces in Kuwait Sunday night. No American personnel were harmed. Now, Iran's foreign minister is trying to link the ceasefire in the skirmish between Israel and Lebanon.
2: He said on X, the ceasefire between Iran and the U.S. is unequivocally a ceasefire on all fronts, including in Lebanon. Its violation on one front is a violation of the ceasefire on all fronts. The U.S. and Israel are responsible for the consequences of any violation.
1: Fox's Trey Inks in Tel Aviv. June 1st means the Atlantic hurricane season begins.
3: 2025, actually the first season in a decade where we did not have a hurricane strike the American coastlines.
1: Fox Weather's Ian Oliver in Miami. A gallon of regular gas down 18 cents over the past week. Oil prices are higher this morning. 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
5: I'm Patrick Johnson with your local and regional news. A Eubank man is behind bars on an attempted murder charge after Pulaski County deputies say he ran over his girlfriend with a truck. 54-year-old Christopher Blevins is facing multiple charges. The victim suffered serious injuries and was treated by emergency crews. Deputies say the investigation into what led to the incident remains active. The class of 2026 stepping into the future. Graduation ceremonies at Pulaski County High and Southwestern High celebrated seniors and their achievements in the classroom and beyond. Speakers encourage graduates to carry forward the lessons that they've learned while embracing new opportunities ahead as they begin the next chapter of their life. Support on the way for many communities impacted by the deadly winter storm in January. The governor announced President Trump and FEMA have approved requests for relief funding. The money will be available to 18 counties with more details coming soon, according to Bashir. More local and regional news is available online at Somerset106.com and WTLOAM.com.
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14: It's called AMD, or age-related macular degeneration, and it's the leading cause of blindness over the age of 50. 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
15: This is a disease that occurs in all segments of the population, although it is more common in people that are older. It's a little more common in women over the age of 65. As many as 20 to 25% of the population may have some form of this disease. It looks as though it's associated to a greater extent with people with the lightest skin color and blue eyes, and we think that may have something to do with chronic light exposure. We do know also that people that have other underlying conditions such as hypertension, elevated cholesterol, and particularly people who smoke are at increased risk.
14: With macular degeneration, fluid leaks into the back of the eyes. Dr. Blumenkrantz says something called photodynamic therapy can slow or even halt the disease. With Checkup on Health, I'm Chris Whitting.
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5: Good morning. I'm Jeff Nally on the Cromwell Ag Radio Network. The week ahead will be filled with primary elections in key states and events on Capitol Hill. And that includes an appearance by Ag Secretary Brooke Rollins, who testifies before the House Agriculture Committee. That comes Thursday. Before that, Republicans and Democrats go to the polls tomorrow in California, Iowa, Montana, New Jersey, New Mexico, and South Dakota. Iowa Republican Representative Randy Feenstra got a full-throated endorsement from President Trump on Friday. Not sure how that will help him in his race. Matthew Klein, an analyst with the nonpartisan Cook Political Report, rates the Iowa governor's race in November a toss-up. He says Trump's 11th hour backing is not a guarantee for Feenstra to win. He has clearly struggled to generate enthusiasm among GOP populist right, which remains frustrated by his decision to skip local events and distrustful of his establishment ties in Washington. The California jungle primary comes tomorrow, where the top two vote getters advance. Republican and Democratic candidates are locked in a tight race that could see Dems shut out of the general election. Also, it's June now, and this is the time that the Senate Ag Committee is said to be ready to start to discuss a new farm bill. I'm Jeff Nally.
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22: Here's your WTLO forecast. I'm staff meteorologist Megan Mulford. Sunshine mixed with clouds at times this afternoon, with daytime highs approaching 81. North winds at around 5 miles an hour. Lows level off around 55 tonight, mainly clear skies. High temperatures reach up to 78 tomorrow, mainly clear skies. With your WTLO forecast, I'm staff meteorologist Megan Mulford. Currently, it's 79 degrees.
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1: 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Get the forecast and high and low temperatures for today and tomorrow. Just call 606-678-8100.
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3: Here's your WTLO forecast. I'm staff meteorologist Megan Mulford. Sunshine mixed with clouds at times this afternoon, with daytime highs approaching 81. North winds at around 5 miles an hour. Lows level off around 55 tonight, mainly clear skies. High temperatures reach up to 78 tomorrow, mainly clear skies. With their WTLO forecast, I'm staff meteorologist Megan Mulford. Currently, it's 79 degrees.
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1: Fox News. I'm Chris Foster. Iranian missiles and drones are intercepted. Iran has said it was targeting a U.S. base in Kuwait after more strikes in southern Iran.
2: According to Central Command, the measured and deliberate strikes occurred on Saturday and Sunday in response to aggressive Iranian actions that included the shootdown of a U.S. MQ-1 drone that was operating over international waters. U.S. fighter aircraft swiftly responded by eliminating Iranian air defenses, a ground control station, and two one-way attack drones that posed clear threats to ships transiting regional waters.
1: Fox's Alex Hogan. Israel's military meantime escalates its operation against Hezbollah militants in Lebanon. At least 20 protesters were arrested outside the Delaney Hall ICE Detention Center in Newark, New Jersey after breaking a new curfew last night. 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
4: I'm Patrick Johnson with your local and regional news. So far, no Democrats have made a commitment to run for the presidency in 2028, and that includes current Governor Andy Beshear. Beshear Sunday on NBC's Meet the Press did not make any sort of announcement, but he did not shut down speculation.
5: Well, I haven't ruled it out, but I haven't sat down and had that conversation with my family. I'm trying to fire up Democrats.
4: Former Governor Matt Bevin is avoiding an arrest after a warrant was issued on Friday. A Jefferson County family court judge ordered Bevin to be locked up or pay a $250 fine after he failed to attend a hearing in person. The judge recalled the arrest warrant after the former governor paid the fine. The hearing was connected to the ongoing child support case, including Bevin's adopted son. The American Red Cross is among the organizations recognizing CPR and AED Awareness Week. That starts today. The annual occasion is meant to draw attention to the importance of learning about and using life-saving techniques and medical devices.
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10: Here's your WTLO forecast. I'm staff meteorologist Megan Mulford. Cloudy skies with a few peaks of sun this afternoon, with daytime highs approaching 81. North winds at around 5 miles an hour. Mainly clear skies tonight, lows dip down to about 55. Mainly sunny skies tomorrow, daytime highs approaching 78. With your WTLO forecast, I'm staff meteorologist Megan Mulford. Right now, it's 81 degrees.
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2: Here's your WTLO forecast. I'm staff meteorologist Megan Mulford. Cloudy skies with a few peaks of sun this afternoon, with daytime highs approaching 81. North winds at around 5 miles an hour. Mainly clear skies tonight. Lows dip down to about 55. Mainly sunny skies tomorrow. Daytime highs approaching 78. With your WTLO forecast, I'm staff meteorologist Megan Mulford. Right now, it's 81 degrees.
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0: 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Get the forecast and high and low temperatures for today and tomorrow. Just call 606-678-8100.
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1: Fox News, I'm CJ Papa. Court date for the arraignment of the Iraqi national Mohammed al-Sayed, who faces 8 federal charges.
2: Al-Sadi is accused of directing and planning nearly 20 terrorist attacks and attempted attacks throughout Europe and the United States in retaliation for the U.S.-Israeli war in Iraq.
1: That's Fox's Brian Yenis outside the federal court in Lower Manhattan. Today, the last day early voting for the Iowa primary, which takes place tomorrow. Democrats Josh Turek and Zach Walls, both state lawmakers, clash head-to-head.
3: Turek and Walls are largely in lockstep on most issues, including the economy. Both want to increase taxes on the wealthiest Americans. Both support raising the minimum wage. And they blame President Trump's tariffs for higher prices.
1: As Fox's Grady Trimble, the winner takes on the president of GOP nominee Ashley Hinson in the fall. America's listening to Fox News.
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5: I'm Patrick Johnson with your local and regional news. So far, no Democrats have made a commitment to run for the presidency in 2028, and that includes current Governor Andy Beshear. Beshear Sunday on NBC's Meet the Press did not make any sort of announcement, but he did not shut down speculation.
6: Well, I haven't ruled it out, but I haven't sat down and had that conversation with my family. I'm trying to fire up Democrats.
5: Former Governor Matt Bevin is avoiding an arrest after a warrant was issued on Friday. A Jefferson County family court judge ordered Bevin to be locked up or pay a $250 fine after he failed to attend a hearing in person. The judge recalled the arrest warrant after the former governor paid the fine. The hearing was connected to the ongoing child support case, including Bevin's adopted son. The American Red Cross is among the organizations recognizing CPR and AED Awareness Week. That starts today. The annual occasion is meant to draw attention to the importance of learning about and using life-saving techniques and medical devices.
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10: Here's your WTLO forecast. I'm staff meteorologist Megan Mulford. Daytime highs approaching 81 this afternoon. Under overcast skies, northerly winds at around 5 miles an hour. Lows level off around 55 tonight, mainly clear skies. Mainly sunny skies tomorrow. Daytime highs approaching 78. With your WTLO forecast, I'm staff meteorologist Megan Mulford. Right now, it's 82 degrees.
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1: Here's your WTLO forecast. I'm staff meteorologist Megan Mulford. Daytime highs approaching 81 this afternoon. Under overcast skies, northerly winds at around 5 miles an hour. Lows level off around 55 tonight, mainly clear skies. Mainly sunny skies tomorrow. Daytime highs approaching 78. With your WTLO forecast, I'm staff meteorologist Megan Mulford. Right now, it's 82 degrees.
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1: News. I'm Chris Foster. Iran State Media reports talks with the U.S. are suspended over continued Israeli military strikes in Lebanon. President Trump has said he's in no hurry. Oil prices are up around 7% today with no agreement for Iran to reopen shipping lanes.
2: Reportedly, he wants to see stronger terms in any agreement with Iran. The president has consistently said that he would like to have a good agreement for the U.S., but also for the globe. And there's movement on a coalition of countries to help protect the Strait of Hormuz, which might signal we're closer to the end of these operations. France President Macron saying on social media after speaking with President Trump, they are ready to be deployed as soon as agreement is concluded in order to contribute to securing maritime traffic in the Strait of Hormuz.
1: Fox Business correspondent Edward Lawrence at the White House. Serena Williams announces a return to pro tennis after almost 4 years away, playing doubles at a tournament in London next week. She's 44. 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
4: I'm Patrick Johnson with your local and regional news. So far, no Democrats have made a commitment to run for the presidency in 2028, and that includes current Governor Andy Beshear. Beshear Sunday on NBC's Meet the Press did not make any sort of announcement, but he did not shut down speculation.
5: Well, I haven't ruled it out, but I haven't sat down and had that conversation with my family. I'm trying to fire up Democrats.
4: Former Governor Matt Bevin is avoiding an arrest after a warrant was issued on Friday. A Jefferson County family court judge ordered Bevin to be locked up or pay a $250 fine after he failed to attend a hearing in person. The judge recalled the arrest warrant after the former governor paid the fine. The hearing was connected to the ongoing child support case, including Bevin's adopted son. The American Red Cross is among the organizations recognizing CPR and AED Awareness Week. That starts today. The annual occasion is meant to draw attention to the importance of learning about and using life-saving techniques and medical devices.
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9: Here's your WTLO forecast. I'm staff meteorologist Megan Mulford. Cloudy skies with a few peaks of sun this afternoon, with highs around 82. Northerly winds 5 to 10 miles an hour. Lows dip down to about 55 tonight, mainly clear skies. Lots of sunshine tomorrow. Daytime highs approaching 78. With your WTLO forecast, I'm staff meteorologist Megan Mulford. Right now, it's 81 degrees.
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3: Here's your WTLO forecast. I'm staff meteorologist Megan Mulford. Cloudy skies with a few peaks of sun this afternoon, with highs around 82. Northerly winds 5 to 10 miles an hour. Lows dip down to about 55 tonight, mainly clear skies. Lots of sunshine tomorrow. Daytime highs approaching 78. With your WTLO forecast, I'm staff meteorologist Megan Mulford. Right now, it's 81 degrees.
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1: News. I'm John Saucier. The Senate set to vote this week on a budget reconciliation bill for ICE and Customs and Border Protection funding after breaking for a 10-day recess with no action. Florida Republican Representative Kat Kamick on Fox Business says she's disappointed with how slow the Senate's moving.
2: This is a once-in-a-generation opportunity for us to get our country back on track, and I feel that the Senate has not taken this seriously.
1: A judge overseeing the Charlie Kirk murder case declining to close evidentiary hearings in the case of the media and the public. This after a motion filed by attorneys for the accused killer. Judge Tony Graff arguing transparency is vital to the judicial process.
3: Public access to the judicial proceedings also serve in an important role in maintaining confidence in the fairness and transparency of the judicial process. This court finds these showings have not been made here.
1: America's listening to Fox News.
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5: I'm Patrick Johnson with your local and regional news. Attempts to create a new district map of the state of South Carolina ahead of the midterm elections are failing, as the Republican-led Senate said it was too late in the game for a new map. Governor Beshear appearing on NBC's Meet the Press, sharing whether or not he supports a national ban on partisan redistricting.
6: You know, I think it's time for more than just banning partisan redistricting. I think it's time for a fix the darn country constitutional amendment. That way we can enshrine in our Constitution that you're not allowed to draw districts this way.
5: Support on the way for many Kentucky communities impacted by the deadly winter storm in January. The governor announced President Trump and FEMA have approved requests for relief funding. The money will be available in 18 counties, with more details coming soon. Over 20 fatalities were reported after the storm caused ice buildup and up to 9 inches of snow in some portions of the Commonwealth. More news, Somerset106.com, WTLOAM.com.
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13: Somerset weather. Here's your WTLO forecast. I'm staff meteorologist Megan Mulford. Lows level off around 55 tonight under mainly clear skies. Winds out of the northeast, 5 to 10 miles an hour. Mainly sunny skies again tomorrow. Daytime highs approaching 78. Lows level off around 52. Tomorrow night, clear skies. With your WTLO forecast, I'm staff meteorologist Megan Mulford. Currently 81.
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2: Here's your WTLO forecast. I'm staff meteorologist Megan Mulford. Lows level off around 55 tonight under mainly clear skies. Winds out of the northeast, 5 to 10 miles an hour. Mainly sunny skies again tomorrow. Daytime highs approaching 78. Lows level off around 52. Tomorrow night, clear skies. With your WTLO forecast, I'm staff meteorologist Megan Mulford. Currently 81.
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2: Listen to the current Somerset area forecast by calling the Fork Broadcasting 24-7 weather line at 606-678-8100. Get the forecast and high and low temperatures for today and tomorrow. Just call 606-678-8100.
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0: I'm Jessica Ettinger, CNBC. A winning day on Wall Street to start the month of June. New closing highs for the major averages. President Trump says negotiations with Iran are back on and oil pulled back. The Dow was up 46 points. Salesforce shares led it higher. They were up more than 9%. The S&P 500 index added 19 points. The NASDAQ added 114 points this afternoon. Shares of Dell were up 10%, Micron another 6%, NVIDIA was up 6% as well. Companies whose shares hit fresh all-time highs today include Goldman Sachs, Morgan Stanley, FedEx, and IBM. Markets started the day trading lower on a report that Iran had stopped all negotiations with the U.S., but that appeared to turn around. Anthropic has filed to issue shares to the public, an initial public offering for the first time. Jessica Ettinger, CNBC.
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1: Fox News, I'm Tom Graham. President Trump says Israel and Hezbollah militants agreed to a partial ceasefire following an escalation of violence.
2: The president says he had a very productive call with Israeli Prime Minister Benjamin Netanyahu and that no Israeli troops will go to Beirut. Israel's government ordered strikes in Beirut's suburbs Monday, a day after ground forces reached deeper into the country than at any point in the last 26 years.
1: Fox's Jared Halpert, an Iraqi man appearing in a U.S. court facing a host of charges, including allegations he plotted to assassinate President Trump's daughter, Ivanka.
3: Commander Mohammed al-Sadi pleaded not guilty today in Manhattan federal court to 8 charges, including conspiring to provide material support to 2 foreign terrorist organizations, Kataib Hezbollah in Iraq and Iran's Revolutionary Guard Corps.
1: Fox's Brian Yenis, America, is listening to Fox News.
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5: I'm Patrick Johnson with your local and regional news. Attempts to create a new district map of the state of South Carolina ahead of the midterm elections are failing, as the Republican-led Senate said it was too late in the game for a new map. Governor Beshear, appearing on NBC's Meet the Press, sharing whether or not he supports a national ban on partisan redistricting.
6: You know, I think it's time for more than just banning partisan redistricting. I think it's time for a fix the darn country constitutional amendment. That way we can enshrine in our Constitution that you're not allowed to draw districts this way.
5: Support on the way for many Kentucky communities impacted by the deadly winter storm in January. The governor announced President Trump and FEMA have approved requests for relief funding. The money will be available in 18 counties with more details coming soon. Over 20 fatalities were reported after the storm caused ice buildup and up to 9 inches of snow in some portions of the Commonwealth. More news, Somerset106.com, WTLOAM.com.
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13: It's called AMD, or age-related macular degeneration, and it's the leading cause of blindness over the age of 50. Dr. Mark Blumenkrantz of Stanford University.
14: This is a disease that occurs in all segments of the population, although it is more common in people that are older. It's a little more common in women over the age of 65. As many as 20 to 25% of the population may have some form of this disease. It looks as though it's associated to a greater extent with people with the lightest skin color and blue eyes, and we think that may have something to do with chronic light exposure. We do know also that people that have other underlying conditions such as hypertension, elevated cholesterol, and particularly people who smoke are at increased risk.
13: With macular degeneration, fluid leaks into the back of the eyes. Dr. Blumenkrantz says something called photodynamic therapy can slow or even halt the disease. With Checkup on Health, I'm Chris Whitting.
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5: Good morning. I'm Jeff Nally on the Cromwell Ag Radio Network. The week ahead will be filled with primary elections in key states and events on Capitol Hill. And that includes an appearance by Ag Secretary Brooke Rollins, who testifies before the House Agriculture Committee. That comes Thursday. Before that, Republicans and Democrats go to the polls tomorrow in California, Iowa, Montana, New Jersey, New Mexico, and South Dakota. Iowa Republican Representative Randy Feenstra got a full-throated endorsement from President Trump on Friday. Not sure how that will help him in his race. Matthew Klein, an analyst with the nonpartisan Cook Political Report, rates the Iowa governor's race in November a toss-up. He says Trump, the 11th hour backing, is not a guarantee for Feenstra to win. He has clearly struggled to generate enthusiasm among GOP populist right, which remains frustrated by his decision to skip local events and distrustful of his establishment ties in Washington. The California jungle primary comes tomorrow, where the top two vote-getters advance. Republican and Democratic candidates are locked in a tight race that could see Dems shut out of the general election. Also, it's June now, and this is the time that the Senate Ag Committee is said to be ready to start to discuss a new farm bill. I'm Jeff Nally.
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22: Here's your WTLO forecast. I'm staff meteorologist Megan Mulford. Lows level off around 55 tonight under partly cloudy skies. Winds out of the northeast, 5 to 10 miles an hour. Daytime highs approaching 78 tomorrow. Ample sunshine expected. Lows dip down to about 50 tomorrow night. Clear skies. With your WTLO forecast, I'm staff meteorologist Megan Mulford. Currently, it's 82 degrees.
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0: I'm Jessica Ettinger, CNBC. A winning day on Wall Street to start the month of June. New closing highs for the major averages. President Trump says negotiations with Iran are back on and oil pulled back. The Dow was up 46 points. Salesforce shares led it higher. They were up more than 9%. The S&P 500 index added 19 points. The NASDAQ added 114 points this afternoon. Shares of Dell were up 10%, Micron, another 6%, NVIDIA was up 6% as well. Companies whose shares hit fresh all-time highs today include Goldman Sachs, Morgan Stanley, FedEx, and IBM. Markets started the day trading lower on a report that Iran had stopped all negotiations with the U.S., but that appeared to turn around. Anthropic has filed to issue shares to the public, an initial public offering for the first time. Jessica Ettinger, CNBC.
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6: Here's your WTLO forecast. I'm staff meteorologist Megan Mulford. Lows level off around 55 tonight under partly cloudy skies. Winds out of the northeast, 5 to 10 miles an hour. Daytime highs approaching 78 tomorrow. Ample sunshine expected. Lows dip down to about 50 tomorrow night. Clear skies. With our WTLO forecast, I'm staff meteorologist Megan Mulford. Currently, it's 82 degrees.
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2: Here's your WTLO forecast. I'm staff meteorologist Megan Mulford. Lows level off around 56. Tonight, under partly cloudy skies, northeasterly winds 5 to 10 miles an hour. Tomorrow, 78. Tomorrow night, 50. Bright sunshine and dry, Wednesday and Thursday, upper 70s. Wednesday, low 80s by Thursday. With their WTLO forecast, I'm staff meteorologist Megan Mulford. Currently, it's 81 degrees.
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3: Here's your WTLO forecast. I'm staff meteorologist Megan Mulford. Lows level off around 56. Tonight, under partly cloudy skies, northeasterly winds 5 to 10 miles an hour. Tomorrow, 78. Tomorrow night, 50. Bright sunshine and dry, Wednesday and Thursday, upper 70s. Wednesday, low 80s by Thursday. With your WTLO forecast, I'm staff meteorologist Megan Mulford. Currently, it's 81 degrees.
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1: Fox News, I'm John Saucier. President Trump says the talks with Iran have been moving at a rapid pace. The president also spoke with Israel and Hezbollah, who have settled on a ceasefire. Congressman Brian Mast on Fox talking about the White House's strategy in these latest rounds of negotiations.
2: We understand exactly what Iran and the IRGC are doing. Iran and the IRGC are saying, hey, any peace, any ceasefire is contingent upon Hezbollah in Lebanon not being attacked along with any of their other proxies.
1: The Senate said to vote this week on a budget reconciliation bill for ICE and Customs and Border Protection funding after breaking for a 10-day recess with no action. Florida Republican Representative Kat Kamick tells Fox Business she's disappointed with how slow the Senate is moving.
3: This is a once-in-a-generation opportunity for us to get our country back on track, and I feel that the Senate has not taken this seriously.
1: Oil prices have risen following the latest fighting. 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
9: Somerset weather. Here's your WTLO forecast. I'm staff meteorologist Megan Mulford. Lows level off around 56. Tonight, under partly cloudy skies, northeasterly winds 5 to 10 miles an hour. Tomorrow, 78. Tomorrow night, 50. Bright sunshine and dry, Wednesday and Thursday, upper 70s. Wednesday, low 80s by Thursday. With your WTLO forecast, I'm staff meteorologist Megan Mulford. Currently, it's 81 degrees.
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2: Here's your WTLO forecast. I'm staff meteorologist Megan Mulford. Lows level off around 56. Tonight, under partly cloudy skies, northeasterly winds 5 to 10 miles an hour. Tomorrow, 78. Tomorrow night, 50. Bright sunshine and dry Wednesday and Thursday, upper 70s. Wednesday, low 80s by Thursday. With their WTLO forecast, I'm staff meteorologist Megan Mulford. Right now, 79.
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3: Hey, very delightful good evening to you, and welcome once again out to Great American Ballpark in downtown Cincinnati. Tonight, it's game one of a three-game series between the Reds and the Kansas City Royals. Unfortunately for the Reds, their starter Chase Burns has been scratched due to an illness. It'll be right-hander Lyon Richardson making the start for the Redlegs today against Royals right-hander Lewinder Avila. First pitch comes your way shortly, but right now, here's Yid with tonight's pregame show. Yid?
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3: It's the Reds and Kansas City Royals tonight here in downtown Cincinnati, and thanks for joining us on the Cincinnati Reds pregame show. I'm Dave Armbruster. The big news today, of course, is that Ellie De La Cruz has been placed on the 10-day injured list with a right hamstring strain. The injury occurred yesterday as De La Cruz was running to first base. That means that Ellie's consecutive game streak ends at 276. To make room on the roster, the Reds have called up shortstop Edwin Arroyo from AAA Louisville. Arroyo came to the Reds in 2022 in the trade that sent Luis Castillo to Seattle. He has really played well for the Bats this season. In 53 games, he's batting .323 with a .945 OPS. Arroyo has 11 home runs, 34 RBIs, and has scored 41 runs. He talked with the media earlier today.
4: Yeah, I feel good, you know, trying to be consistent, bring it up here, trying to help the team. I'll just do my best, for sure.
5: How has it been for you to not just play shortstop, but you've been playing second base, they integrated third base this year? How has it you been with moving around the field?
4: Good. I think it was a great opportunity. I'm starting today at second, not even at short, so that's the opportunity right there. I feel good playing anywhere. You know, I played some third, first time in my career that I played third, but excited. That was a good opportunity. I think I did well. So if they need me there, I'm more than happy to help them.
5: What's Terry's message to you as you, you know, start your major league career?
4: He just told me to be me. So that's all I'm going to try to do, be me. Any questions, I'll ask. Yeah.
5: What was it like walking into the clubhouse today?
4: Really exciting. That was the goal for sure. But now the goal is to try to stay and help the team, you know, and just control what I can.
6: When you dream about, you know, being a big leaguer growing up and when you're in the minors, today when you got that second call at least, did that live up to the moment that you had in your head all your life?
4: Yeah. I was doing good, you know. I was like, maybe at some point I can get the call, but I was just trying to control what I could, but I mean, it's such a bless to get the call and be here.
5: Were you following what happened with Ellie yesterday?
4: They were talking about it. They were all excited, like, oh, you're going. I'm like, hey, I haven't received any calls, so just take it easy, especially the players. I'm like, take it easy. Don't put that in my mind if it haven't happened. But thankful and happy for the opportunity.
5: Were you able to get home with family since they told you?
4: Yeah, all the way the drive here, I was talking to them. Some of them are coming today, some tomorrow, but excited to see them and for them to be here.
5: How are you able to raise your game offensively, especially this year? You've been working on it, obviously, last year since the injury, but this year it seems like you even leveled up a little bit more.
4: Yeah, I worked all offseason on my swing, my approach. At this point, I think, you know, if I get my mind right, I'm good. So excited, good that it was started a good season. So just excited to be here.
7: Evan, what do you feel like your best position is? I mean, you've got the most experience at shortstop. Do you feel like that's your best spot?
4: I played a lot of second base this year. So I'm getting pretty comfy playing second base. I can play short too. I played short my whole life. I even feel comfortable playing third sometimes here when I play in Louisville. So I think wherever they need me, I'll play.
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3: Kansas City Royals are in town tonight to begin a three-game series against the Reds, and this is the Cincinnati Reds pregame show. I'm Dave Armbruster. Games 2 and 3 of this series both get underway at 7:10 after Wednesday's game. The Reds head back on the road. They have an off day Thursday in St. Louis, then begin a three-game series against the Cardinals on Friday night. That will be followed by three against the Padres beginning a week from today. Time for the voice of the fan. Here's Nick Kirby.
14: J.J. Bleda has been absolutely incredible for the Reds this season. Honestly, I keep waiting for him to cool off, and it just never happens. It feels like every single night, Bleda comes through with another huge hit in a big moment. What's really exciting for the Reds, though, is they still control Bleda for two more seasons after this one. He's the perfect example of why every single move as an organization matters. Sometimes you'll miss on a $10 million signing, and other times you find an absolute steal for just over $1 million in J.J. Bleda. 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
3: Cincinnati Reds pregame show continues now as we get you ready for the Reds and Royals. I'm Dave Armbruster. As mentioned, Ellie De La Cruz, of course, went on the injured list earlier today with a right hamstring strain. Here's what he had to say about the injury through translator Tomas Vara.
21: Well, always my thought was going to be that nothing is bad. 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
3: Stick around. Tommy talks with Reds manager Terry Francona next. 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
2: Welcome back to the Reds pregame show. 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Tito, tough news with Ellie yesterday. Really hard to see a guy like that come out of the game. Before we get into his status, was he actually trying to plead to stay in the game throughout that?
3: You know, he didn't have a chance. Knowing Ellie, like, he wasn't coming out, but he wasn't saying anything. But I told myself, Ellie, you're not staying in. I mean, that would have been not good. And it's not because I don't respect the kid. You can't let a guy hurt himself. And it's a good thing. One, it's a good thing he pulled up, because I think that saved him a little bit. Got him scanned. It's not a grade one. It's kind of in between a one and a two. He's going to get scanned again in approximately 2 weeks. I think some of it is dependent on how he's doing. Doesn't mean he just has to sit around for 2 weeks, but we can't let him start playing baseball until that scan comes back and says it's clean.
2: I know he is going to be doing some things. We were talking about that, but is he a really tough guy to put a governor on, and do you have to pay extra close attention to him to make sure that he's not doing more than what he's supposed to?
3: Yes. You may see him doing some of his rehab with me wrapped around his back, because I say that laughingly, but also respectfully, because we love how the kid goes about things. We just, sometimes you got to protect guys from themselves because they want it so bad and they're willing to do stuff. You got to really keep a harness on them.
2: Okay, now with this team, how do they respond to something like this? Because that's the type of news that can really impact a clubhouse.
3: But you know what? I would say, and that's why I thought winning that game yesterday was doubly important, because he's out of the game and we're mixing and matching and we're going through our bullpen, and to lose that game would have really been hurtful. And, you know, again, I admit I was having a tough time in the ninth inning, because Tony's so important to what we do. Just thought he had thrown enough pitches and it wasn't commanding like he probably can, that we go to Sam and try to get out of it and live for another day.
2: We continue our pregame conversation with Reds manager Terry Francona in a moment on the Reds Radio Network.
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2: Welcome back to our pregame conversation with Reds manager Terry Francona. Tito, you bring up Edwin Arroyo. This is a guy that's been talked about for a few years in this organization. It's always good to see a guy get an opportunity. How do you plan on using him? He's a guy that can play three different infield spots. He's at second base tonight. So what's your plan for him?
3: I think what we've heard, and again, I haven't seen Edwin that much. You saw him in spring training, but we certainly follow the reports and talk to PK. He's probably a little more comfortable at second right now because that's where he's played more of. You're going to see him at short, too. You may see him at third. I that's probably the longer shot just because we have Gino and Sal. But at least we know he can go over there. So if we get into a late inning and we pinch run for somebody or something like that happens, somebody gets nicked up, he can go over there. So, and I asked him today, I said, where are you more comfortable? And he said, probably second.
2: With McClain having mostly played second base to this point in his big league career, is there more wear and tear that you have to be cognizant of if you start using him more at short?
3: Yes. And that's why, that's another reason why you will see Edwin over there too. I think Matt going over there, he can do it. Physically, he can do it. And I think he's actually going to be pretty good. I just want to make sure we don't overdo him and then set ourselves back in another area.
2: Chase Burns had to get scratched today. You've had Dane Myers out with an illness. Is this something you have to be concerned about going through the clubhouse? And with that, how do you handle the pitching today?
3: You know, you're always worried about it going through the clubhouse, but these are two vastly different things. One guy's throwing up, one guy had a fever, so I don't know if they're related. I don't know. But Chase was... I was kind of teasing him that I said, you look Caucasian. Like, he was a little light. But he came in and worked out. We're going to start him on Wednesday as long as everything's okay. And we'll, again, that's why Lee Brandt's here, to give us some length in our bullpen tonight so we don't ruin our bullpen. You know, the idea, you're always trying to win. But at the same time, you don't want to set your bullpen back for a week or 10 days.
2: That's Reds manager Terry Francona. The Reds kick off a three-game set with the Royals coming up shortly. It has more of the pregame show next on the Reds Radio Network.
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13: Here's tonight's pitching matchup for Cincinnati. They go with an opener. That's right-hander Lyon Richardson. He has no record in a 13.50 ERA. Right-hander Lewinder Avia goes to the mound for Kansas City. He is 0-2. His ERA 5.06. The Reds and Royals are up next on the Reds Radio Network.
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0: Here at Great American Ballpark, it's game 1 of 3 between the Reds and Kansas City Royals. 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
1: 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And we begin with the visiting Kansas City Royals. The Royals are managed by Matt Quatraro. The Royals are struggling, 22-37 on the season. They're in fourth place in the American League Central, 11 games back. Leading off and catching Carter Jensen, hitting second, the shortstop Bobby Witt Jr. The first baseman, Vinny Pasquantino, hits third. Batting fourth is the designated hitter, Jack Caglione. Isaac Collins will play left field and hit fifth. Batting sixth, the right fielder, Lane Thomas. Michael Massey's at second base. He hits seventh. Batting eighth, the third baseman, Nick Lofton. Kyle Isbell's in center field, hitting ninth, with Lewinder Avila on the mound for the Royals. Now for Terry Francona's Reds, Blake Dunn leads it off and plays center field. Hitting second, the left fielder, J.J. Blade. At third base, batting third, Sal Stewart. Hitting fourth, the designated hitter, A. Eugenio Suarez. The first baseman, Nathaniel Lowe, bats fifth. Hitting sixth, the right fielder, Spencer Steer. Catching and hitting seventh, Tyler Stevenson. Edwin Arroyo making his major league debut. Plays second base and hits eighth. And the shortstop, Matt McClain, hits ninth. Lyon Richardson starting on the mound for the Reds. Pleased as always to be joined by the Cowboy, Jeff Brantley. I'm Tommy Thrall. Great to be with you, Cowboy. Always exciting to see a major league debut. This is feels like long-awaited for Edwin Arroyo.
2: Yeah, I think that there's been a lot of anticipation from not only fans, but just around baseball for this kid to get an opportunity to play in the big leagues. It's probably a year removed since he had the shoulder surgery, very similar to Matt McClain, but he is on the field and he is ready to go.
1: It's the Reds and the Royals. Hope you enjoy it. Let's play. 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Changing the outcome together. The first pitch misses up and away for ball one. 7:10, our first pitch today. 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Lyon Richardson missing low with a changeup. He's behind the count on Carter Jensen at 2 balls and no strikes. Jensen came into the season as the Royals' number one prospect. He's hitting .228. 7 home runs, 26 driven in. Richardson delivers, and the pitch is up too high. It's a 3-ball, no-strike count on Jensen. Well, the Reds had to kind of adjust their starting pitcher plans on the fly. They had to actually send home Chase Burns yesterday because of illness, unable to make the start today. The pitch is a strike on the outside corner. It's 3-1 on the left-handed hitting Jensen. So the Reds turn to Lyon Richardson. Right-hander Richardson comes set. Here's the 3-1 pitch, and it's just off the outside corner. Carter Jensen's aboard. Well,
2: I would imagine we'll get Richardson here early, and newly recalled left-hander Brandon Liebrandt will probably see some bulk innings here in the middle.
1: Talking with Terry Francona about his plans today, he goes, look, we'll get as much mileage as we can get out of Richardson. Liebrandt is available, and like you said, in that bulk role, which I would imagine we'll see him in at some point. But if Richardson has a quick, efficient outing, they'll let him keep going as long as he's effective. But he's
2: well, efficient is out the window after you walk the first batter, unless you get a double play
1: here. Well, he misses with ball one to Bobby Witt.
2: Efficient is over.
1: Right-hander Richardson sets ready. Here's the 1-0 pitch to Bobby Witt Jr. And it's upstairs, and it's a 2-ball, no-strike count, and Richardson having a little difficulty finding the strike zone right now. Witt, always dangerous, having another great year. Two-time All-Star, he's won a batting title, he's won a couple of silver sluggers, and he's hitting .286 this year, 9 home runs and 26 driven in. Here's the 2-0 pitch to Witt, and it's off the inside, nope, on the inside corner, excuse me, called a strike.
2: There's nothing in the game that this guy can't do. And he does it pretty consistently, to be honest with you, not only at the plate, but in the field as well.
1: Willie Traynor is our home plate umpire. The pitch is off the outside corner. It's 3-1 on Bobby Witt Jr. And right now, the Reds need Lyon Richardson to locate the strike zone. 3-1 on Bobby Witt Jr. Runner on at first base. Nobody out. This is a Royals team that is having all kinds of trouble scoring runs right now. You don't want to give them any help. And now time call to the plate. Bobby Witt backs out of the box.
2: Bobby Witt is one of those kinds of players that not only is he a bona fide star, but he's accountable. And you can't say that about everybody, regardless of how much money they're making.
1: 3-1 pitch, inside it hit him.
2: That's so a breaking ball.
1: Came inside with a changeup, and it hits him either on the elbow or hand. And the Royals have their first two men aboard, gift wrap base runners here in the first inning.
2: Well, I think what the Reds were hoping for by putting Lyon Richardson on the mound to begin this ball game, I mean, he's had some major league experience. It's not like this is his first rodeo. Matter of fact, this might be his fifth rodeo. But he's got to figure out a way to handle this little bit of pressure that he's putting on himself here early in the ball game.
1: Here's Vinny Pasquantino. Pasquantino has started to heat up a little bit, although he was hitless yesterday in Texas, going 0 for 5 with a couple of strikeouts. Left-handed hitter waiting. The pitch to Pasquantino is a little bit low on the outside corner. 1-0.
2: I mean, if you're Lyon Richardson, all you've got to do is look at the league numbers. The Royals don't hit.
1: No.
2: I mean, they have the most difficult time scoring of just about anybody in baseball. So when you're walking and hitting batters, you're just doing them a favor.
1: Strike on the outside corner with a changeup to even the count on Vinny Pasquantino. Bit of a Bronx cheer now for Lyon Richardson. Right-hander comes set. Richardson a look at second. He throws, and the pitch is going to be called a ball, and Tyler Stevenson wants to challenge it.
3: So the pitch was called a ball, and the catcher's challenging.
1: And I think it's going to be low. Looked to be a little low on the outside corner. Let's see. It was low.
3: The call is confirmed. Cincinnati has one challenge remaining.
1: It was definitely on the corner, but about a half inch low.
2: Well, that's the times that Stevenson usually misses on the challenge is when he's really, he knows the pitcher's in trouble and he's trying to help him.
1: Two on, nobody out.
2: He lets his feelings get in the way a little bit.
1: A little bit. Here's the 2-1 pitch. Instead of pickoff attempt at second, but back safely is Carter Jensen.
2: Well, the accuracy of that pickoff was tremendous, and Lyon Richardson needs to use that accuracy at the plate right now. That was right on the money.
1: Mm-hmm. Richardson staring in as Pasquantino steps out of the box, now back in again. Started with his hands up high, then brings him down low. Swing and a miss. Good changeup down. And the count is even. Two balls and two strikes on Richardson, or on Pasquantino. Not only have the Royals struggled to score runs, they have struggled mightily this year. One of the worst teams in baseball at hitting with runners in scoring position. 2-2 pitch. Pasquantino pops it up. On the infield, pretty much right near second base. Infield fly rule called, and it'll be the second baseman Arroyo to make the catch. Pasquantino is the first out.
2: Amazing how that ball will find you, huh?
1: Isn't it crazy? First ball put in play goes to the guy making his big league debut. One down, and now Jack Caglione. Caglione, a guy that came to the big leagues for the Royals with a lot of promise. And for good reason. He was the sixth overall pick in 2024 out of the University of Florida. Swinging and a miss, and a first pitch changeup here from Richardson. But it just hasn't gone that well for him.
2: He likes the ball that's close to him. He's got a big swing. He tries to start early, create some power. But he has a lot of swing and miss in that swing.
1: The 0-1 pitch to Caglione. And it's off the outside corner, slider away. Tried a backdoor slider there, and it just kind of backed up on him a little bit. Count is even, one ball and one strike. Another left-handed hitter up there for the Royals. Three of their first four left-handed. Switch hitter on deck, and the pitch is off the inside corner. It's 2-1 on Caglione. Caglione, in his second season, got to the big leagues with the Royals last year after blasting his way through the minor leagues, but he just hasn't quite found his footing. Better this year than he was a year ago, but not where they were hoping he would be as a sixth overall pick. The pitch is low, and it's 3-1. Another changeup in the dirt. Boy, he's throwing a lot of changeups here.
2: He's throwing a lot of balls.
1: 3-1 on Caglione. Two on, one out. Richardson readies, and here's the right-hander's 3-1 pitch. And he walked him. Another changeup and another one out of the zone. And down to first base goes Caglione. And on two walks and a hit by pitch, the Royals have the bases loaded with one out and Isaac Collins striding to the plate. Derek Johnson will go to the mound to try to get Lyon Richardson on track. Richardson's pitching for the second time up here this year. Richardson has logged two-thirds of an inning with a strikeout, a home run. Didn't walk anybody in that first outing, but here he's walked two. And he is just having all kinds of trouble finding the strike zone. So far, 24 pitches, 18 of them out of the zone.
2: Well, he came out in his first ball game against the Braves throwing bullseyes. He gave up the long home run to Acuna Jr., struck out the next batter. Sometimes when you give up a home run, it makes you a little bit gun-shy. You cannot be gun-shy at the big league level. You got to go get it.
1: There's no Ronald Acuna Jr. in this lineup. First pitch on the way to Isaac Collins, and that's in there for a called strike. He throws a fastball. First batter so far that he has thrown a first pitch strike to, and it's after the visit.
2: Richardson throws 97 with a good changeup and a good slider. Make your stuff play in the zone.
1: 0-1, swung on, sliced down the line toward the corner, fairly deep, not the distance, but it's into the seats foul. 0-2.
2: More times than not, it's for guys that struggle at the big league level, it's because they can't recover from a bad outing. They do real well when it's good, good, good, good, but you have one bad outing and all of a sudden they feel like they got to jump off the cliff.
1: Richardson's 0-2 pitch to Collins. Swing and a miss, and he struck him out with a changeup.
2: There you go.
1: It's amazing how much better that changeup is when you're ahead in the count, isn't it?
2: Well, it's amazing when the pitching coach comes out and says, throw the ball over the plate. You got great stuff. Let's go. Challenge him.
1: So the strikeout of Collins is the second out of the inning.
2: Sometimes as a pitcher you need that. Mm-hmm. I know.
1: Now Lane Thomas with the bases loaded and two outs. Right-hander brings it home, and the first pitch is swung on, and it's drilled. High and deep, left field, Blade back. He looks up, and it is gone. And I mean long gone to left field. Lane Thomas with a first-inning grand slam has put the Royals on top 4-0. The two walks and hit by pitch come back to haunt Lyon Richardson and the Reds. Only the second home run of the year for Lane Thomas. And the Royals have a big lead early on one swing of the bat.
2: You'd have to go back a few weeks to find a 4-0 lead that the Royals have had.
1: Third career grand slam for Lane Thomas. The pitch is up and away for ball one, 1-0 on Michael Massey. Well, it's the Royals team right now that has lost 15 of their last 18, including six straight. They had a dreadful month of May. Pitch to Massey is swung on and fouled back, and the count is even, 1-1. But you start putting runners on base, and all of a sudden the team starts to feel like they've got a little something going.
2: There's a reason those guys have gloves out there.
1: 1-1 pitch. Massey takes a changeup in the dirt. Two balls and strike. Kind of an overcast evening tonight here in Cincinnati. Temperature's very comfortable. As I mentioned, 74 degrees. Richardson readies. Here's the 2-1 to Massey. Swinging a ground ball off the front of the Reds' first base dugout. Two balls and two strikes. Massey hitting .234, four home runs, 15 driven in. Another left-handed hitter up there in this Royals lineup. 2-2 pitch off the outside corner. Fastball running away from the left-handed hitting Massey. And the count is full 3-2. Richardson has the sign, comes set. And here's the payoff pitch. Swing and a miss. He struck him out. Got him the changeup. And the inning is over. Couple of strikeouts, but the walks and the hit by pitch do the damage ahead of the grand slam. It is the Royals 4, Reds coming up when we come back on the Reds Radio Network.
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0: Luinder Avila ready to go to work for the Royals. 4-0 Kansas City with the early lead. Blake Dunn leads it off. First pitch on the way, and it's in there for a called strike. 0-1.
1: You know, when you were talking about this kid's name for the Royals, Luinder, my brain was spinning like I had heard that name before.
0: The 0-1. Dunn lifts a fly ball. Right field. Lane Thomas waiting on it. And he hits the grand slam and now makes the catch for the first out of the bottom of the first.
1: I realized once I got to the ballpark, I was thinking of the former basketball player Lou Alcindor, which was better known as Kareem Abdul-Jabbar.
0: Correct.
1: So if I call this cat Lou Alcindor, you know that's where we're going.
0: Here's J.J. Bleday. The pitch to Bleday is down too low. What do you expect to see from Luinder Avila, not to be confused with Lou Alcindor?
1: Well, I think control can be an issue for Avila.
0: The pitch down low.
1: He's going to throw a lot of fastballs at the bottom of the zone. He's looking for the ball on the ground. If you chase the ball, that's the changeup. You're going to pop it up.
0: Here's the 2-0 pitch to Bleday, swinging a weak ground ball off of his foot toward first.
1: The one thing that Avila does have is as he kicks his knee skyward, there's a little bit of a shoulder rock back towards second base before he comes to the plate. And you have to incorporate that in your timing as a hitter. It's not just a leg kick up and here he comes. The leg kick comes up, then the rock, then he comes to the plate.
0: Here's the 2-1 pitch to J.J. Bleday, swinging and a miss, and a good breaking ball there. Count evens at 2 balls and 2 strikes.
1: One thing about Avila, he doesn't give up the long ball. And that bodes well in a ballpark like Great American.
0: Down too low on a changeup. Count runs full 3-2.
1: He gave up a home run in his first outing this year with the Royals. He gave up one home run in 4 starts in AAA. Other than that, no long balls.
0: This is the 11th appearance of the year for Kansas City. Now Bleday swings. Speaking of, there's two. A long fly ball. Deep right field and gone.
1: He's given up 2 now.
0: Right over the 370 sign. And right center field, J.J. Bleday.
1: Look, bro, I know how to jinx him. I've been doing this a long time.
0: His 10th home run of the year. His 27th run batted in. The Reds are on the board. It's 4-1 Royals. And now Sal Stewart will be the batter.
1: And sometimes a long ball like that, when you're not used to giving up long balls, that'll affect your ability to throw the ball over the plate.
0: Sal Stewart up now. Avila delivers and a swing and a miss at a first pitch fastball. Strike 1. 0-1 the count on Sal Stewart. The 0-1 pitch. And Stewart watches a breaking ball miss off the inside corner. 261 for Sal. 12 home runs. Tied for second among Major League rookies. He is driven in 37. Right-hander against right-hander. And the 1-1 pitch to Stewart. Is off the outside corner. Fastball away. 2 balls, 1 strike.
1: Well, the Reds have been hitting the ball better as of late. And I think that bodes well against this Royals ball club in this ballpark. Because you have to figure, all right, well, we're down 4-0. We've got to be able to hit our way back into the ballgame.
0: Swung on, fouled off the catcher, Carter Jensen. It's a 2-ball, 2-strike count. Avila. Now into his windup and home with the 2-2 pitch. And it's popped up. High.

0: On the count is 1-0 on Eugenio Suarez. They're averaging less than four runs a game. They've hit horribly with runners in scoring position. So make no mistake about it, down four early, you're not out of it. The pitch is a strike at the knees to Eugenio Suarez, who cocks his head to the side thinking it was low. It wasn't, but it's 1-1. Suarez just one for his last 14. That one hit was a home run. The 1-1 pitch. Swinging a foul over by the Royals on deck circle. One ball, two strikes on Suarez. Avila. The kick and 1-2 pitch. And Suarez got jammed, pops it up to Witt. The shortstop moving toward the bag at second will make the catch. And the inning is over. But J.J. Bleday goes deep to get the Reds on the board. 4-1. Royals lead the Reds at the end of one on the Reds Radio Network.
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9: The Reds will go to the bullpen. Our Reds Wobers Mustard pitching change, and I have a feeling I'll be saying this a lot tonight. Wobers Mustard, let's put some mustard on it. Left-hander Caleb Ferguson out of the bullpen. He will be the first reliever to come out of that pen.
0: So one inning for Lyon Richardson, and now Ferguson goes to work against Nick Lofton, and the pitch is low and inside for ball one. Remember, the Reds did bring up Brandon Liebrandt today. Part of a couple of roster moves, they designated Junior Marte for assignment. Here's the 1-0 pitch. Swing and a ground ball foul, third base side. So, with that, the other side of that move was bringing up, activating and bringing up Brandon Liebrandt, a left-hander, who will probably get a majority of the innings today. The pitch is a breaking ball down and in. Two balls, one strike on Nick Lofton.
9: You know, I was reading an article the other day, Tommy, about players in today's game that they would rather play in AAA. They don't want to get called to the big leagues because the pressure is too immense.
0: Down low, 3-1 on Nick Lofton.
9: And I mean, you're still making good money in AAA.
0: But that was real?
9: Yes.
0: 3-1. And there's a strike.
9: And I think to myself, wow. I could taste it. I'm so bad wanting to get here and be able to do the job, but not everybody is that way.
0: Payoff pitch, ground ball, softly hit left side. Sliding stop, Arroyo pops to his feet and throws in time. Oh, Edwin Arroyo, welcome to the big leagues.
9: that.

0: Preds fans is Edwin Arroyo.
1: A spectacular play moving far to his left in the hole, a lunging stop, spinning, and all in one motion, spinning to his feet while making the play and then throwing right on the money to get the out.
0: That is confidence. It is also wanting to show, hey, I can play in the big leagues.
1: One down, the pitch is a fastball on the outside corner. How much does that lift you on the mound, too, when you see a play like that behind you?
0: Huge. But it also garners you respect from every player on your Reds roster.
1: The 0-1, Isbell hits it sharply back up the mound. It ramps off the slope of the mound right to Matt McClain, who is shading up the middle, and he fields it chest high on the one bounce and throws in time to get Kyle Isbell. Two gone here in the second inning.
0: And let's remember, the only pit position that Edwin Arroyo played for the majority of his life, 99% of his life, was at shortstop, and he just made a gold glove play, Carter, at second base.
1: Carter Jensen takes outside for a ball. The count is 1-0 on Carter Jensen. Jensen walked his first time up and came around to score. The left-hander Ferguson sets high, and here he comes with the 1-0 pitch. And it's off the inside corner.
0: But reading that article, there are also players that if you give them the opportunity, or if the opportunity presents itself to them, they will show you why you have to keep them in the big leagues.
1: Cutter just missed. 3-0 now on Carter Jensen.
0: I think Edwin Arroyo is one of those players. I think he has always been one of those players.
1: 3-0 pitch, and it's in there for a called strike on a fastball, 3-1.
0: Unfortunate that he had the shoulder issue and missed a significant amount of time.
1: 3-1 pitch. Jensen watches a strike on the outside corner. Good fastball, and has Ferguson right back in the count.
0: As we have seen with Sal Stewart, he has that attitude, I'll show you why you need me in the big leagues. I think Arroyo is that type of player.
1: Strike three called. Frozen with a fastball. Down on strikes, Carter Jensen. And the inning is over. So Ferguson works a 1-2-3 second with a little help from his second baseman. We go to the bottom of the second. 4-1. Royals lead the Reds on the Reds Radio Network.
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6: Hi, this is Tim O'Connell, Senior Vice President of Ballpark Operations at the Cincinnati Reds. From the first pitch to final out, SBM ensures every seat shines. Our custodial teams keep ballparks spotless so fans can focus on the game and not the grime.
1: The Reds are down three as they come to bat here in the bottom of the second inning. Nathaniel Lowe to lead things off.
0: Well, at least the Reds answered in the bottom of the first inning, the home run by Blade. You don't have to get them all back at one time. You just get them back incrementally.
1: Off the inside corner with the first pitch fastball. 1-0 on Nathaniel Lowe. He is continuing to keep the Royals off the scoreboard. The right-hander into his windup. The 1-0 pitch, and Lowe takes in there for a called strike. A fastball evens the count at 1-1. Lowe was 0-4 in the ballgame yesterday and snapped his 8-game hitting streak, over which he hit .367 with 3 homers. The pitch, swinging a ground ball up the first baseline, handled behind the bag by Pasquantino. He'll step on the base for the out. One down here in the second. Brings us to today's Reds Hall of Fame and Museum trivia question of the game. The theme this year is very specific. 1976 Royals trivia. So lock in on your 1976 Royals knowledge. Since beginning play as American League expansion team in 1969, the Royals have qualified for the postseason 10 times. Look out, curveball slipped out of the hand of the right-hander Avila, and Steer ducks out of the way of it. 1-0. How many times have the Reds and Royals qualified for the postseason in the same year? Pitch to Steer is taken too far off the inside corner. 2-0.
0: Like ever?
1: Yeah. Since 1969, when the Royals came into existence. A3, B2, C1. 2-0 pitch. Down too low on the outside corner. 3-0.
0: Well, you grew up a Royals fan. Do you know the answer?
1: No, I don't.
0: Great. The one time I'm leaning on you, and you say, no, I don't know.
1: 3-0 pitch in there for a strike. I know what years they went to the World Series.
0: What were they?
1: 80, 84, and 14 and 15. Pitch. And that's too low. Ball four. Spencer Steer works the walk. He's down to first. So one on with one out. I don't believe the Reds qualified for the postseason any of those years. The 70s, though.
0: 2014.
1: Pitch up and away. Oh, Reds were, they were a wild card team in 14, weren't they? So there's one. 1-0 on Tyler Stevenson.
0: And you said they were in the playoffs in 76, is that was in the question?
1: In the dirt outside all the way to the backstop. No, that's not in the question. It's just the theme of this series is 1976 Royals trivia. I don't know why that has anything to do with this. That's just the theme. This is not really 1976 specific trivia. It's Royals trivia, I think, is the main part. 2-0, unless they both qualified in 76, so which is possible.
0: 3-2 or 1?
1: Yeah, I'm leaning toward A3. Steer down to second on the wild pitch. Now Stevenson swings and fouls this off to the right side.

0: letter is 2.
1: That's B. Two balls, one strike. The pitch to Stevenson is on the inside corner. Breaking ball.
0: What is A?
1: A is 3. That's what I'm going with.
0: All right, I'll go with A. System says A.
1: Okay.
0: Not that that's been very reliable, I might add. I think they're catching on to my...
1: Well, I think the system loses some accuracy when you switch over to TV. Breaking ball down and away. The count is full 3-2. Kind of throws your numbers out of whack a little bit, doesn't it?
0: It does.
1: Full count. Know,
0: if I had a partner that could keep up with it, then maybe I could... kind of log that in, you know what
1: yeah,
0: I'm saying?
1: And Stevenson takes strike 3 called right over the inside corner slider from Avila. Stevenson strikes out, first strikeout of the ball game for the Royals right-hander.
0: Or maybe you grow up a Royals fan and you know everything about the Royals, but you gave me a little
1: can I
0: head shake.
1: Fill you in on something real quick?
0: Yeah.
1: And you should know this about me by now. It doesn't matter what kind of history it is. It ain't a strength of mine. It could be baseball history. It could be world history. Breaking ball up and away. The count is 1-0. American history. It All could right, well, be my let, own family
0: let's just,
1: history.
0: Let's just stop and we'll just go with A.
1: Edwin Arroyo in his first big league at bat up there.
0: Speaking of A, let's hope Arroyo can smoke one.
1: He waits. The pitch swung on. He smoked it, but he yanked a foul into the seats down the right field line.
0: You know, Arroyo's got a little Missouri in him. He's got a little show me. I'll show you.
1: He was hitting 323 down in the minor leagues. Boatload extra base hits. Here's the 1-1 pitch. And he takes low and inside on a changeup. Two balls and a strike. Well, there's no questioning within himself, does he belong? He knows that he belongs up here, believes it. Two balls, one strike. The pitch, swinging a weak ground ball foul. First base side. The count is even. Two balls and two strikes on Edwin Arroyo. And boy, is he excited to have the opportunity to prove it that he does.
0: He's earned it.
1: 11 home runs, 34 RBIs, 9 doubles down in the minor leagues. The right-hander comes set, and Avila is home with a 2-2 pitch to Edwin Arroyo. Swing and a miss. Struck him out with a slider over the inside corner. He's down on strikes, and the inning is over. Still 4-1 Royals at the end of 2. As we head to the third, on to Cowboy on the Reds Radio Network.
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0: Top of the third here in Cincinnati. Royals with a grand slam in the first inning. They lead the Reds 4-1. The Reds' one run came on a solo shot off the bat of J.J. Blade. Caleb Ferguson to the plate. Bobby Witt Jr. line drive, right center field. Long run. Steer got it. It doesn't matter where you play Steer. He shows up, and he shows up big. One down. First one night, second another. Left field, right field, third base. Here's the left-handed hitting Vinny Pasquantino. He will take a strike over the outside corner. A fastball down and away from the left-hander Ferguson. Pasquantino popped up to the second baseman Arroyo his first go-around. He'll take that cutter just off the outside corner. It's a one ball, one strike count. Ferguson turns it loose. Fastball upstairs, 2-1. Hits even at one apiece. But the Reds walk two and hit one in that first inning. And one swing of the bat by Lane Thomas netted the Royals four runs. Line drive, right field. And that's a base hit for Vinny Pasquantino. So here's Jack Caglione. Caglione walked his first time up, came around to score on the grand slam by Thomas. Brandon Liebrandt, who we mentioned earlier, begins to throw in the Reds' bullpen. Pitch fouled to the left side. Off the netting of the Royals' dugout. Sinker right in on the hands of Caglione. No ball, one strike count. Ferguson with a high hold back to the plate. And a strike over the outside corner. Fastball down and away. And Ferguson quickly ahead. No balls and two strikes here to the left-handed hitting designated hitter on this night for the Royals, Jack Caglione. The pitch. Breaking ball off the outside corner. One ball, two strike count. Pasquantino, a first baseman. He does have two stolen bases. I do not think he's going here as this pitch is fouled back. But if you don't pay attention to him, obviously he can take advantage of that spot. A short lead for the Royal first baseman. Pitch from Ferguson, swing and a miss. Actually, that was a foul ball. I thought it was a swing and a miss. He must have just nipped it in and out of the mitt of Stevenson. Count stays at 1-2. And as you mentioned, Tommy, it is the Reds' bullpen job to keep the game where it is. If you allow the Royals too many more runs, makes it awfully difficult to catch up. Foul to the left side, out of play.
1: I really feel like the way the Reds have been swinging the bats lately,
0: you can come back in this game.
1: If you keep it where it's at, you're going
0: to
1: come back.
0: You give yourself a chance to win. One ball, two strike count. Ferguson from the high hold. The kick, the pitch, and a check swing foul. Fastball up and in. Caglione started and kind of stopped with the bat almost in a bunt position. One ball, two strike count. Ferguson checking first once. Pitch, swing, and a miss. This time he struck him out. Slider down and away. Good pitch from the veteran left-hander Caleb Ferguson. Two down.
1: We kind of get the sense the way that this is playing out, especially with all the left-handers in this Royals lineup. You start with Lyon Richardson. That probably could have gone better. But now you've got the left-hander to get through this lineup, and then you can get to your bulk guy.
0: Isaac Collins, a right-handed hitter, takes a four-seam fastball off the inside corner. 1-0 here to the right-handed hitting Collins. Collins playing left field, the former Milwaukee Brewer. Red's very familiar with him. The pitch. Looping liner, center field, in a hurry is done. He won't get it. Caglione, actually that's Pasquantino, will go all the way to third base. A jam shot single. It just died when it hit the ground. And Dunn had to come a long way to get it. And by that point in time, Pasquantino had rounded second and headed on to third. So runners now at first and third base with two down for the Royals. And the man responsible for all four of the Royals' runs will step to the plate with two outs yet again. Ferguson turns it loose. Cutter down and in. That's going to miss. Ball one. A grand slam homer for Lane Thomas. Only his second home run of the year, but he went after the first pitch, and he absolutely clocked it. 1-0 from the left-hander Ferguson. The pitch to the plate, and he nails the inside corner with a fastball. One ball, one strike count. Ferguson back to the set. The pitch. He's going to miss down with that one. Like a fastball, he held on a bit too long. Buried it down into the dirt. Two ball, one strike count. Collins at first, Pasquantino at third base. The 2-1 from Ferguson. Check swing, did he go? Oh, yes, he did. Tried to check it. Andy Fletcher, the first base umpire and crew chief of this bunch, pumps that right fist into the air. And that'll even things at two balls and two strikes. Here's Ferguson. Popped up high in the air. Shallow left center out to get it. McClain inning over. The Royals will strand a couple. But they're leading the Reds 4-1 as we head to the bottom of three on the Reds Radio Network.
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0: Matt McClain to the number 9 spot. He will lead things off here against Luinder Avila. He swings at the first pitch. He will pop it up to third base. Foul territory, one pitch, one out, one down. So Blake Dunn will be the first Reds batter to face Avila for the second time here tonight. Dunn flied to right in his first at-bat. Shows bunt, takes a breaking ball. That is strike one. Dunn sets ready. Pitch to the plate, ripped. Nicely played by the third baseman, Lofton. He'll make the throw in time, two down. That was a bullet off the bat of Blake Dunn, and Lofton played it like he knew it was coming.
1: I don't know how Dunn made that close. Lofton sure took his time on the throw. Even still, as sharply as that ball was hit, he figured he could afford to take his time. Barely got Dunn.
0: Here's J.J. Bleday. He will